former truck driver and telephone lineman Jim Croce, and you don't mess around with Jim. A song he recorded just 2 weeks after the birth of his son, Adrian. This is MG Kelly hanging out with you, and from 1975's Straight Shooter album, here's a song written by Paul Rodgers and Mick Ralphs. It's Bad Company and Feel Like Making Love on the Classic Hit List.

0: 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I'm MG Kelly. 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
2: Fox News, I'm Tom Graham. President Trump aims to revive coal power plants across the country, announcing his administration will spend $700 million in several states.
3: We're officially invoking the Defense Production Act to save 13 coal plants in West Virginia, Kentucky, North Carolina, Indiana, Tennessee, Arizona, Arkansas, Oklahoma, North Dakota, and Wisconsin.
2: Environmentalists pushing back, arguing coal contributes to pollution and climate change. Ukrainian leader Volodymyr Zelensky posting an open letter online today with a message to Russia's Vladimir Putin.
4: A long, detailed letter blames Putin personally for the war, but also offers a path forward through direct talks between the two leaders. Zelensky called for a ceasefire, a prisoner exchange, and a negotiated end to the war.
2: Fox's Carmen Roberts. 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
5: West Virginia Metro News. I'm Chris Lawrence. A strike by the Teamsters against the beverage market in Kanawha County is now into a third week. Around 50 drivers are off the job and picketing the company's warehouse in Sissonville. They claim the company's offer would cut too deeply into their pay and benefits. The workers rejected the contract, and their old contract expired 3 weeks ago. Meanwhile, a number of bars and stores are either out or are running out of supplies of Coors and Miller beer products. The company distributes those, along with Modelo, Red Bull, and other drinks, to 30 West Virginia counties. The West Virginia First Foundation, the organization established to properly distribute money from that massive settlement of lawsuits against the pharmaceutical industry for causing the opioid epidemic, is celebrating 3 years. Executive Director Jonathan Board talks about their evolution.
6: Initially, it was about, let's stop the bleeding. Then it was about keeping that momentum going, making sure everybody had what they need to continue those services and expand those services. And now we're really focused on outcomes. We want to maybe stop using just bandages and start using scalpels.
5: During the 3 years since the foundation was formed, the overdose fatality rate has fallen dramatically and improvements are being seen. Also going down, the number of fatal car wrecks on West Virginia highways. The governor's highway safety program reports roadway fatalities in 2024, which is the most recent year for data, dropped to 256. That's the lowest in state history. You're listening to Metro News, the voice of West Virginia. The Cabell County Grand Jury has handed up a couple of murder indictments this week. Carson Jeffers is indicted for first-degree murder in the August 2025 shooting death of Michael Christian in Huntington. Jeffers was previously convicted of second-degree murder in another case. And the grand jury also returned a murder indictment against Quintel Thompson, charged in the January 2021 slaying of David Thompson, who was found dead in a home on 6th Avenue. Quintel's currently in a Kentucky jail facing unrelated charges. From the Metro News Anchor Desk, I'm Chris Lawrence.
7: Your First Alert forecast tonight with a few more clouds. Not going to be quite as cool as the last few mornings. Upper 50s, close to 60 degrees to start Friday, with highs pushing the upper 80s by Friday afternoon. I'm First Alert meteorologist Dylan Godet.
8: 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Tea, coffee, nuts, and berries are all good for your heart. Polyphenols are found in these foods, and they've long been known to benefit a person's brain, heart, and gut health. But now researchers from King's College in London have tracked the cholesterol levels and blood pressure of more than 3,100 UK adults for 11 years, also monitoring cardiovascular risk profiles for those participants. They found the more polyphenols in the bloodstream, the more heart risk factors like cholesterol levels and blood pressure improved. Also, that adding foods with polyphenols into a person's diet in small amounts can help protect the heart. The team notes even though a person's heart risk naturally increases with age, polyphenol-rich diets can help slow that progression. The study also says these plant compounds are widely available in everyday foods, making this a practical strategy for most people. That study was published in the journal BMC Medicine. For more health news, go to foxnewshealth.com. House Call for Health. I'm Lisa Brady, Fox News.
9: Okay, long about this time, I find out if there are any kids that want to hear Schoolhouse Rock. It was on television in 1973 for 13 years or so.

yeah, I'm one of the lucky ones. Most bills never even get this far. I hope they decide to report on me favorably, otherwise I may

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0: Tom Scholz of Boston has always been a rock and roll fan. He was even writing songs while earning his master's degree from the Massachusetts Institute of Technology. He began working for Polaroid, but his passion for music never dimmed. He formed Boston in 1976, and lead singer Brad Delp says one of their biggest songs was inspired by a tune from the James Gang.
2: I think the chord changes of that were inspired by an old James Gang song called Tend My Garden. Tom was a big James Gang fan. Tom's from the Midwest originally. And if you ever get a chance to hear that song, Tend My Garden, the chord changes are kind of more than a feeling, sideways, I think.

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I'm MG Kelly as music continues on the list with Blues Image and Ride, Captain Ride.

0: Ride, Captain Ride from Blues Image on the Classic Hit List. I'm MG Kelly, and I'm sure everybody has their favorite Beatles song, right? Yeah, well, when we come back, we're going to find out what song music critics claim was the best Lennon and McCartney composition that never was.
1: Fox Rocks.
2: I'm Monica DeLuca. Cyndi Lauper has been inducted into the Rock and Roll Hall of Fame. The legendary singer also performed an emotional tribute with her song, True Colors. The Rock Hall also honored Outkast, Bad Company, Chubby Checker, Joe Cocker, Soundgarden, and more. 21 Pilots performed Seven Nation Army as a tribute to the White Stripes being inducted. Sound courtesy of Disney Plus. Salt-N-Pepa was also honored for musical influence and Carole K for musical excellence, among others. You can stream the ceremony on Disney Plus, while a primetime shortened version will air on ABC New Year's Day. That's Fox Rocks on Fox News.
3: No, Netflix is not adding an After Dark category, but so many people have been duped by the viral hoax that Netflix had to republish its policies about streaming adult content. It's just more proof that some folks will believe anything, like the rumor this week that Spotify is introducing a new feature that'll play music based on your financial situation. Would you let AI pick your baby's name? A lot of parents have been asking chatbots for help with one name that keeps popping up, and now Alara has suddenly become the baby name of the year, except AI didn't invent it. It found it on Reddit, where it's been talked about for years. Okay, so what were some of the worst new gadgets at this week's Consumer Electronics Show? There was a lollipop that plays music through your teeth when you bite down on it, or the internet-connected treadmill with a built-in AI coach that could yell at you to go faster, but also collects all your biometric data. But it was Samsung's new talking AI fridge that had most people scratching their heads. That's what's trending. I'm Christian Chase.
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6: Getting closer to a Game 2 tonight in Raleigh. Stanley Cup Final as the Golden Knights and Hurricanes skate again. Vegas is up 1-0. Face-off just after 8 o'clock Eastern time. Game 2 of the NBA Finals is tomorrow night in San Antonio. Looking back on last night's Game 1, the NBA said they gave a lifetime ban to the fan that ran on the court trying to get a selfie with Spurs center Victor Wembanyama. The league also confirmed another person connected to the incident received a lifetime ban, and the league is reportedly investigating the behavior of some Spurs fans who directed comments towards Knicks guard Jalen Brunson during last night's Game 1. That from NBA insider Chris Haynes. President Trump confirmed he'll attend Game 3 of the NBA Finals on Monday night at Madison Square Garden in New York City. The Green Bay Packers and wide receiver Christian Watson agreed on a four-year extension worth $110 million. Phillies beat the Padres today 6-4. Yankees edged the Guardians 2-1.
7: Metro News Sports, I'm Daniel Woods. The West Virginia State High School softball championships are into their final day in Class Quad A and Class AAA. We're down to three teams in each classification in Class Quad A. University takes on George Washington. The winner advances to play Morgantown for the state title. In Class AAA, Herbert Hoover faces top seed John Marshall. Winfield is already into the championship round, awaiting the winner of that game. You can find out all the information you need at WVMetroNews.com with live play-by-play coverage, recaps, highlights, and more throughout the tournament. The West Virginia baseball team is getting ready for the NCAA Super Regional this weekend in Morgantown against Cal Poly. WVU would likely not be in that position without the performance of Dawson Montessa. He led the Mountaineers to a win on the mound against Wake Forest in an elimination game on Sunday, then returned on Monday to throw two-thirds of an inning and get WVU out of a jam against Kentucky, a game the Mountaineers eventually went on to win. He says he stepped up and did what needed to be done.
8: I came here to have the ball in the biggest moment of the season and always want to deliver. And it's cool because out of high school, I never thought I'd be pitching against an ACC school or even playing for a Big 12 school. So it was a pretty cool moment for me. I didn't really try to think of it as too big of a game, you know, because every game's the same. I try to just execute one pitch at a time, and it pretty much worked out for me.
7: WVU takes on Cal Poly in Game 1 Friday at noon. 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For 40 years, the voice of West Virginia. Former Mountaineer star Deuce McBride and the New York Knicks are out to a 1-0 series lead in the NBA Finals, beating the San Antonio Spurs 105-95. McBride played 19 minutes off the bench for New York as Jalen Brunson led the way to a victory. He scored 30 points, supported by 18 from Karl Anthony Towns and 17 from OG Anunoby. Game 2 of the series comes up Saturday night. West Virginia State High School Softball Championships wrap up today. Follow along at WVMetroNews.com. 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
9: Your First Alert forecast tonight with a few more clouds. Not going to be quite as cool as the last few mornings. Upper 50s, close to 60 degrees to start Friday, with highs pushing the upper 80s by Friday afternoon. I'm First Alert meteorologist Dylan Godet.

0: Joe Cocker with a little help from his friends Steve Winwood and Jimmy Page. As MG Kelly and guitarist Mick Jones says he first broke into the music biz as a hired gun. Yeah, recording with George Harrison and Peter Frampton. But in the mid-70s, Mick had teamed with singer Lou Gramm to form Foreigner. Mick tells us his thoughts after the release of their debut album.
1: The first album was so unbelievable that, you know, one could have easily thought after that first year I'd made it, you know. I mean, some bands, that's as far as they get. You know, a lot of bands sell 4 million records on their first album and then that's it. You know? So I knew that we had, deep down, as I got to know Lou more, you know, and our musical relationship started to gel more and more, I knew that we could go a long way.

0: Electric Light Orchestra with Telephone Line, the song that music critics say is the best Lennon and McCartney collaboration that never was. It does sound a lot like him. When you think about it, that was a huge compliment, knowing that Jeff Lynne was a big Beatle fan. This is MG Kelly, and you're listening to the Classic Hit List. Coming up, we'll tickle the ivories with an artist who got his first taste of success playing on the Shangri-La's classic Leader of the Pack when he was just 16 years old. Thanks for hanging out with me on the Classic Hit List.
1: What did you search for online this year, or have you already cleared your history? Google released its annual Year in Search list, and K-pop Demon Hunters was at the top in the U.S. Labubu government shutdown and tariffs were also in the top 10. Pedro Pascal was one of the most searched actors globally. And the biggest viral dish was the hot honey cottage cheese sweet potato beef bowl. Gross. That's what's trending. I'm Jen Clark.
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0: Grammy Award-winning album 52nd Street, Billy Joel, who was a big shot when he was 16 years old, playing piano for the Shangri-Las on that song, Leader of the Pack.
1: Is she really going out with him?
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0: Styx on the classic hit list. This is MG Kelly. James Young of Styx had a lot of joy in his career, but also much pain. There was the death of his fellow band member John Pinozzo and the loss of James's own brother Rick.
1: My brother Rick contracted a very serious form of cancer, and ultimately we were forced to take him off life support because his cancer was reasserting itself and he wasn't getting any better. And this is an intensive care unit in a suburban Chicago hospital. So this is a very tearful moment going on, and all of a sudden Purple Haze by Jimi Hendrix comes blasting out loud and clear, and all of us just kind of looked at one another and said, this is my brother communicating, saying he's all right, and I'm up here and I'm hanging with Hendrix and everything's cool.

0: Stevie Nicks with Fleetwood Mac and Gypsy. I'm MG Kelly, and when we continue with the classic hit list, we'll hear a song from a group that had one of the biggest classic hits of their career in 1979. The song was a live performance, and it's coming up on the classic hit list.
1: WFGH, Fort Gay, Wayne County Schools Broadcasting.
2: News. I'm Tom Regani. While speaking from the Oval Office today, President Trump commented on the conflict in the Middle East, expressing confidence that the U.S. will come out on top.
3: We're going to win one way or the other. We're going to win on paper, or we're going to win military.
2: These comments follow a rare loss for President Trump in the House after four Republicans crossed party lines, joining Democrats in the War Powers Act to limit military action in Iran. The Trump administration is expanding its probe into medical schools and their admissions practices. Fox's Carmen Roberts reports it's
4: over allegations of using race in admissions decisions. Officials say the schools, all receiving millions in federal funding, are under review for possible violations of a Supreme Court ruling that bans race-conscious admissions at colleges and universities.
2: The Justice Department isn't naming the schools. 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
5: West Virginia Metro News. I'm Chris Lawrence. A Preston County hospital is being challenged to lead a healthier lifestyle.
6: Governor Patrick Morrissey announced a $3.4 million rural health care challenge at Vandalia Preston Memorial Hospital Monday. Vandalia CEO Jeff Sandine said the program actually gives rural health care providers value.
7: They need to innovate, to modernize, to build care models that actually work for rural communities rather than forcing rural communities to fit into that urban framework model.
6: To date, $65 million has been invested into the program. I'm Mike Nolting for WVMetroNews.com.
5: Another rate hike impacting Appalachian Power customers. Last month, the PSC approved the company's inflationary increase proposal of $4.84 per 1,000 kilowatts used. That increase officially went into effect on Monday. Now, when the rate was approved, Appalachian Power's spokesman, George Porter, told Metro News that the increases would mitigate rate fatigue. You can read more at WVMetroNews.com. An alleged incident between a beverage market employee and a security guard hired by the company is being investigated by the Kanawha County Sheriff's Department. Local 175 of the Teamsters put out a statement Monday saying that while employees were picketing near the company warehouse in Sissonville, a guard tossed an employee to the ground, injuring that employee and the mother of another worker who was on the picket line. You're listening to Metro News, the voice of West Virginia. It was a night to never be forgotten by Mountaineer fans after giving up four runs in the eighth inning to Kentucky to tie the game. WVU and Kentucky battled for the regional championship at Kendrick Family Ballpark in Morgantown into the 10th inning when Amari Guzman hit a single into the center field and Brody Kresser scored, giving WVU a thrilling 6-5 win. They now advance to the Super Regional this weekend. You can read the full recap from Joe Percato at WVMetroNews.com. 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
8: Your First Alert forecast tonight with a few more clouds. Not going to be quite as cool as the last few mornings. Upper 50s, close to 60 degrees to start Friday, with highs pushing the upper 80s by Friday afternoon. I'm First Alert meteorologist Dylan Godet.
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10: A biking community in New York rallying behind a teenager for an important cause makes today's Dean's List. Darnell Myers saw a news story about Tyler Roche Tilden, an autistic boy who was bullied by kids on bikes in his own community. He immediately wanted to help, so he used his large social media following to put together a bike ride just for Tyler. Word spread through the area, and over 100 teens, including the Massapequa High School varsity football team, all rode their bikes to Tyler's house to support him and raise awareness about how toxic bullying can be. Not only that, but Tyler was also given a brand new red bike donated by a local business. They lifted Tyler onto the bike, and he was overwhelmed with joy as everyone cheered. Tyler's mom, Gina, says she burst into tears when she saw the neighbors rallying around her son. He then led the group down his block to all ride together on the bike path near his house. Janice Dean, Fox News.
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0: Cheap Trick and I Want You to Want Me from 1979 on the Classic Hit List. The studio version of that song can be found on their album In Color, which was recorded 2 years earlier. This is MG Kelly with you, and within a year of the Beatles' breakup, Paul McCartney and his wife Linda would form Wings. And Paul says that in 1973, he took his band on the run to an exotic location to record their first album.
1: There was Rio de Janeiro. There was China, of all places. And there were all these amazing countries where they had studios, and Lagos in Nigeria. And I thought, Lagos, Africa, you know, rhythms. I liked the idea of going to a place that had produced records that had had great rhythm. And basically, at the back of my mind, I thought, well, I'll do all my songs with incredible rhythm sections. But actually, when we got there, it just took on its own kind of life.

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Kevin P. Leach with Mellow Yellow on the classic hit list. By the way, the whispering vocals you hear on that song were provided by Paul McCartney. As MG Kelly and Mick Jagger's former girlfriend Marianne Faithfull says, that a book called The Masters of Margarita provided the basis for our next classic hit from the Rolling Stones. Here's Sympathy for the Devil.

0: Rolling Stones showing no sympathy for the devil on the classic hit list. According to Keith Richards, it's a song that originally started out as sort of a folk song with acoustics. MG Kelly here, and coming up, David Boy, Carly Simon, Queen, and more. Keep it right here.
1: I'm Tanya J. Powers. Foo Fighters founder Dave Grohl and his wife Jordan Blum made their first red carpet appearance together at a formal event since it was revealed that he fathered a child outside their 21-year marriage. They attended a gala in Los Angeles. Last year, Grohl revealed in a post on Instagram that he had welcomed a fourth child with a woman who was not his wife. Limp Bizkit bass player Sam Rivers has died, according to social media posts by his bandmates. They did not say where the 48-year-old Rivers died or how, calling him, quote, the soul in the sound. Rivers left the band in 2015, but reunited with them 3 years later. Limp Bizkit is set to begin a tour of Central and South America. And Rush is expanding its 50th anniversary tour of North America. 17 new dates have been added in cities including Philadelphia, Detroit, and Boston. All of the previously announced dates were sold out, and pre-sales for the added ones start. That's Fox Rocks on Fox News.
2: No, Netflix is not adding an After Dark category, but so many people have been duped by the viral hoax that Netflix had to republish its policies about streaming adult content. It's just more proof that some folks will believe anything, like the rumor this week that Spotify is introducing a new feature that'll play music based on your financial situation. Would you let AI pick your baby's name? A lot of parents have been asking chatbots for help with one name that keeps popping up, and now Alara has suddenly become the baby name of the year, except AI didn't invent it. It found it on Reddit, where it's been talked about for years. Okay, so what were some of the worst new gadgets at this week's Consumer Electronics Show? There was a lollipop that plays music through your teeth when you bite down on it, or the internet-connected treadmill with a built-in AI coach that can yell at you to go faster, but also collects all your biometric data. But it was Samsung's new talking AI fridge that had most people scratching their heads. That's what's trending. I'm Christian Chase.

0: Fox Sports Studios in Los Angeles. Here's Monsi Bolaños.
1: Game 2 of the Stanley Cup Final between the Golden Knights and the Hurricanes is almost here, where Las Vegas leads the series 1-0. In the NBA, the league has given a lifetime ban to the fan that ran to the court during last night's Game 1 in San Antonio to get a selfie with Victor Wembanyama. Another person connected to the incident also received a lifetime ban from the league. Insider Mark Stein reports that the Mavericks have had internal discussions about possibly pursuing Michigan's Dusty May and Duke's John Shire for their head coaching vacancy. In the WNBA, the Fever lead the Dream 40-38. It's early in the third quarter. Caitlin Clark, she's got 7 points and 5 assists. When it comes to Atlanta, Angel Reese, she's got 4 points and 6 rebounds. In Major League Baseball, the Blue Jays on the scoreboard first against the Braves. They're up 3-0, bottom of the third inning. The Royals currently lead the Twins 2-1, bottom of the second inning in Minnesota.
2: Metro News Sports. I'm Daniel Woods. The West Virginia State High School Softball Championships enter their final day with titles to be decided in Class Quad A and Class AAA this afternoon in South Charleston. In Class Quad A, the final elimination game begins the action with University taking on George Washington for the right to play Morgantown in the championship round. The Mohegans are the last unbeaten team in the tournament and only need to win one game today to win the championship. In Class AAA, Herbert Hoover and John Marshall begin the day against one another, with Winfield awaiting the winner in the finals. The Generals are 3-0, and they must be beaten twice for either opponent to secure the title. Follow along with coverage all day long. There's live play-by-play, along with scores, highlights, and recaps at WVMetroNews.com. The West Virginia baseball team is making its final preparations for the NCAA Super Regional Series, beginning tomorrow as Cal Poly comes to Morgantown. The Mountain State is at a proverbial fever pitch after the Mountaineers' comeback win in the Morgantown Regional against Kentucky, and head coach Steve Saban says the unique nature of baseball makes it the perfect setting for excitement.
3: There's no clock involved, so you can't run, you can't hide, you can't wait for that thing to be over, you can't hold on to a lead, you have to go get the outs, you have to continue to play, you have to hunt the entire time, and if you don't, you lose.
2: WVU would likely not be in this position without the performance of pitcher Dawson Montessa, who threw 7 1/3 innings on Sunday to beat Wake Forest in an elimination game, then returned on Monday to record the final 2 outs in the 10th inning of the Mountaineers' clinching win. He says he stepped up and did what he knew he could do.
4: I came here to have the ball in the biggest moment of the season and always want to deliver. And it's cool because out of high school, I never thought I'd be pitching against an ACC school or even playing for a Big 12 school. So it was a pretty cool moment for me. I didn't really try to think of it as too big of a game, you know, because every game's the same. I try to just execute one pitch at a time, and it pretty much worked out for me.
2: The Morgantown Super Regional begins on Friday at noon between West Virginia and Cal Poly. That best of three series could continue through Sunday. We'll have coverage throughout the weekend at WVMetroNews.com. In the midst of the NCAA tournament, the Mountaineers continue to add to next season's roster with the commitment of Division II transfer pitcher Zach Whitney. Whitney struck out 95 batters in 81 innings this season for Southern New Hampshire University on the way to being named the NE10 Conference Rookie of the Year. The right-hander from Keene, New Hampshire, will have 3 years of eligibility remaining for the Mountaineers. Former WVU basketball standout Deuce McBride and the New York Knicks are out to a 1-0 series lead in the NBA Finals, beating the San Antonio Spurs 105-95 in Game 1. McBride scored 6 points off the bench in 19 minutes as Jalen Brunson led the way to victory with 30 points. Game 2 of the NBA Finals is on Saturday in San Antonio. With a check of your latest headlines in sports, I'm Daniel Woods.
5: Your First Alert forecast tonight with a few more clouds. Not going to be quite as cool as the last few mornings. Upper 50s, close to 60 degrees to start Friday, with highs pushing the upper 80s by Friday afternoon. I'm First Alert meteorologist Dylan Godet.
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0: classic hit list, David Bowie and Let's Dance from his 1983 album of the same name. That would be a big year for David. He just signed a new recording deal worth $17 million. This is MG Kelly, and over the years, Carly Simon's You're So Vain has been the topic of great debate. Is it about Mick Jagger or Warren Beatty? Well, Carly won't set the record straight, but she does tell us how the song originally went.
1: You're So Vain was originally a song called Bless You Ben, and this was written way before my son Ben was born, but that was the title of the melody that became You're So Vain, and then it went...

0: list. They were inducted into the Rock and Roll Hall of Fame in 2001. I'm MG Kelly along with you, and we've got more classic hits on the way, including a song that was banned in South Africa. Oh. It's on the way on the classic hit list.
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2: I'm Michelle Pulino on Amazon Prime. Oh, what fun.
3: Where is Mom?
2: Michelle Pfeiffer stars as Claire Clouster, the glue that holds her chaotic, lovable family together every holiday season. But this year, her grown kids and distracted husband get swept up in their own seasonal dramas and leave their mom behind. So she sets out on an adventure of her own and rediscovers what the holidays mean when you're finally free. On Netflix, Jay Kelly. George Clooney is a fading movie star who hopes to reconnect with his youngest daughter before she leaves for Europe, but she'd rather spend time with friends. This leads him to embark on a journey of self-discovery, confronting both past and present. Adam Sandler co-stars. In theaters, Five Nights at Freddy's 2. 1 year has passed, the stories about what transpired at Freddy Fazbear's Pizza have been twisted into a campy local legend, inspiring the town's first ever Fozfest. But events transpire that unleash a long-forgotten horror. That's Fox on Film on Fox News.
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0: It was the year that former actor and California Governor Ronald Reagan was elected president. MASH was one of the most watched shows on television. And tragically, one of the greatest voices of our generation was silenced.
2: They got out of the car, out of the limousine, and walked into the archway area of the Dakota. Mr. Chapman came up behind him and called to him, Mr. Lennon. And then he emptied the Charter Arms 38 caliber gun that he had with him and shot John Lennon.

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0: Another Brick in the Wall, Part 2 from Pink Floyd on the classic hit list. That tune was banned in South Africa after children adopted it as a protest song. You're listening to the classic hit list. I'm MG Kelly, and coming up, a song that Ray Davies of the Kinks says could be the subject of a glossy paperback novel. We'll thumb through it in just a moment here on the classic hit list.
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2: News. I'm Tom Regani. While speaking from the Oval Office today, President Trump commented on the conflict in the Middle East, expressing confidence that the U.S. will come out on top.
3: We're going to win one way or the other. We're going to win on paper, or we're going to win military.
2: These comments follow a rare loss for President Trump in the House after four Republicans crossed party lines, joining Democrats in the War Powers Act to limit military action in Iran. The Trump administration is expanding its probe into medical schools and their admissions practices. Fox's Carmen Roberts reports it's
4: over allegations of using race in admissions decisions. Officials say the schools, all receiving millions in federal funding, are under review for possible violations of a Supreme Court ruling that bans race-conscious admissions at colleges and universities.
2: The Justice Department isn't naming the schools. 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
5: West Virginia Metro News. I'm Chris Lawrence. Several community hearings are upcoming for the 107-mile Marl transmission line that has a preferred route through several West Virginia counties. The meetings will be held with the PSC to get official comment before making final decisions on the route for that line being developed by NextEra Energy Transmission. Caitlin McCormick, Senior Director of Development for NextEra, says they will be present at the meetings.
6: We'll have representatives there. We'll be there to listen as well. But this provides a unique opportunity for the public to speak directly to the commission that's reviewing the project.
5: The first meeting is scheduled for June 4th at Potomac State College and the Church McKee Arts Center in Kaiser. A Parkersburg man charged in a fatal UTV wreck from last year will stand trial in October. A Wood County judge set the trial date for Edward McComas III. He was formally arraigned Friday in Wood County Circuit Court and pleaded not guilty to driving in an impaired state causing death. The head of the Hospitality and Culinary Arts Program at Blue Ridge Community and Technical College says their goal is to turn out students with job-ready skills. Steve Wise said that's the case with the most recent graduating class.
7: Culmination of 2 years of hard work for our students. It's always pleasure and honor to see the students walk after that hard 2 years of education.
5: And he said even in an age of artificial intelligence, the skills they're teaching are still in high demand. You're listening to Metro News, the voice of West Virginia. Come August, those awesome West Virginia peaches may be hard to find. 2 days of deep freeze in April after record highs brought out the blossoms, crushed much of the fruit.
8: And when you get into those later stages of development, it's just so hard to protect fruit. I mean, it's really sensitive even at 28 degrees. And at 21, it just can't handle it.
5: Eli Cook of Spring Valley Farms, who said that most of their peach crop was ruined despite their best efforts to protect it against the cold. From the Metro News Anchor Desk, I'm Chris Lawrence.
9: Your First Alert forecast tonight with a few more clouds. Not going to be quite as cool as the last few mornings. Upper 50s, close to 60 degrees to start Friday, with highs pushing the upper 80s by Friday afternoon. I'm First Alert meteorologist Dylan Godet.
10: I'm Matt Murphy, and this is the TMZ Minute. Mauricio Umanski suffered a broken clavicle while skiing in Colorado, but is now recovering. The Real Housewives of Beverly Hills alum shared the news on Instagram with hospital bed photos and x-rays of his injury. He also expressed gratitude for the paramedics and hospital staff. Sheryl Crow is ditching her Tesla, posting a farewell video on Instagram saying, quote, "You are who you hang with." Once a fan, even tweeting Elon Musk for tech help, she's now cutting ties, donating the sale money to NPR. John Goodman, a longtime SNL favorite, will miss the 50th anniversary special due to filming commitments overseas with Tom Cruise. Though he's hosted 13 times, third most ever, he can't break from production. He's disappointed, but the star-studded lineup, including Tom Hanks, Steve Martin, and Miley Cyrus, will keep the show packed with celebs. I'm Matt Murphy, and that was the TMZ Minute.
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0: Kinks and Lola on the classic hit list. Singer Ray Davies says that song is a long, long story. Something that would probably be the subject of a glossy paperback. In other words, he's not talking.
1: The classic hit list. Double hit.
0: The group Chicago has been making music since the late 60s, but as band member Walt Perezater says, in the beginning, the group was founded on nothing more than a handshake.
2: At my apartment, a handshake, and we'll do this forever, and if you want out, you ask out, and that's it. No lawyers or anything like that. A shot of Who Hit John and a handshake, and that was a gypsy, I'm half gypsy, way of making your word good for as long as it is. And here, when you think about it, four guys are still on that handshake.

0: Chicago, answering questions 67 and 68 on the classic hit list. My question is, what were the questions 1 through 66? Yeah. MG Kelly here, and every week at this time, we bring you the biggest classic hits on the list. Coming up, we'll find out what artist says he made a bad career move in 1978. Stick with me.
1: Welcome to American Biker Minute. Lucky bikers are those who have never had their ride towed. Tie down basics. Today on American Biker Minute, Jeff Ryan for American Biker Minute. Good to know. A few hard and fast rules for strapping down a motorcycle for transportation. Use a high-quality, wide-strap, ratchet-style power tie. Secure to the front fork triple trees. Compress until most of the fork play is taken up. Invest in a quality locking front wheel chock. Your bike should rest straight up, never leaning over. Some bikers put the side stand down and the transmission in first gear. To keep the back end from sliding around, you must strap the rear wheel. First time you attempt to load your bike onto a truck or trailer, consult a pro before you go. American Biker Minute, your passport to the open road on two wheels.
2: No, Netflix is not adding an After Dark category, but so many people have been duped by the viral hoax that Netflix had to republish its policies about streaming adult content. It's just more proof that some folks will believe anything, like the rumor this week that Spotify is introducing a new feature that'll play music based on your financial situation. Would you let AI pick your baby's name? A lot of parents have been asking chatbots for help with one name that keeps popping up, and now Alara has suddenly become the baby name of the year, except AI didn't invent it. It found it on Reddit, where it's been talked about for years. Okay, so what were some of the worst new gadgets at this week's Consumer Electronics Show? There was a lollipop that plays music through your teeth when you bite down on it, or the internet-connected treadmill with a built-in AI coach that can yell at you to go faster, but also collects all your biometric data. But it was Samsung's new talking AI fridge that had most people scratching their heads. That's what's trending. I'm Christian Chase.
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4: 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Back in the mid-20th century, his band, the Blues Breakers, wound up being the training ground for people like Eric Clapton, Jack Bruce, John McVie of Fleetwood Mac, Peter Green of Fleetwood Mac, and, of course, Mick Fleetwood of that band. John Mayall, and this song is called Talk About That.

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6: Game 2 of the Stanley Cup Final is underway, and the Golden Knights have the early lead.
7: Marner again pitches it high in the air, hoping for Howden. He was held. Howden gets behind. He gets to the goal. He scores! Vegas takes a 1-0 lead on Brett Howden's 12th of the postseason, equaling his regular season total.
6: You heard it all on the Golden Knights radio network. They lead the Hurricanes 1-0. Second period just started, and Las Vegas leads the series 1-0. In baseball, the Blue Jays are up on the Braves 3-1, top of the seventh inning in Atlanta. Twins lead the Royals at home 5-3, top of the sixth inning. A's are up on the Cubs 1-0 after five innings in Chicago, and the Pirates lead the Astros 1-0, bottom of the fourth inning. And in the WNBA, the Fever just beat the Dream 83-71. Caitlin Clark, 17 points, 7 rebounds, 8 assists. Kelsey Mitchell, leading scorer, 25 points.
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9: The NCAA baseball tournament was the fourth regional event hosted by WVU this season. WVU hosted NCAA regional events in women's soccer, men's soccer, women's basketball, and baseball. All were a great success for the university and the region, according to WVU Director of Athletics, Wren Baker.
10: The amount of economic activity, you know, that it drives. And, you know, certainly we have a lot of fans that come to these games that live in West Virginia and are from here. And so, you know, in some ways you're transferring those economic dollars from one part of the state to the other. But when you host other teams, you're bringing in outside dollars. And, you know, the story of tourism in West Virginia and the growth and the industry that it's become is huge. Still, I'm not sure that we are top of mind when people think about where do we vacation. My belief, we should be. And so when you have these events where people are coming into the state for something other than that, but they get a chance to see the incredible hiking trails, to read about, you know, all the different outdoor activities, waterfalls, river rafting, the great restaurants, the history and traditions, the museums throughout the state, you know, I think it's really, really important that we try to show people a great time, that we make them feel welcome, because we need them to come back other than just for these games. But we have really tried to take on in the athletic department the responsibility to promote the state to guests when they come into town, and this is an awesome opportunity to do that.
9: It was the third time the WVU had hosted a baseball regional. The WVU women's basketball hadn't hosted a regional event since the early 1990s. With the Golden Blue Report, I'm Kyle Wiggs, Metro News Sports.
11: Your First Alert forecast tonight with a few more clouds. Not going to be quite as cool as the last few mornings. Upper 50s, close to 60 degrees to start Friday, with highs pushing the upper 80s by Friday afternoon. I'm First Alert meteorologist Dylan Godet.
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0: always have more fun. Rod Stewart asking the question, do you think I'm sexy? Stop it. Rod looks back now and says that song was a terrible career move. We played it anyway. I'm MG Kelly with a classic hit list, and Paul Simon has always had a passion for music. He even says that the smartest thing that anyone ever sung about in rock and roll was Bebopalula, She's My Baby, a song recorded by Gene Benson. The only other thing outside of music that comes close to Paul's passion is baseball. But what's his favorite team?
1: I'm a big Yankees fan. They always put up a great team, you know, an entertaining team, and Steinbrenner is a competitive owner and makes for fun, and, you know, we live in a city with two teams, so that means Mets-Yankees games are, you know, got a heightened sense of, it's fun. The baseball season's fun. It's like, as soon as the Super Bowl's over, I think, yeah, okay, good. Now we can talk about baseball.

0: Sister Christian from Night Ranger on the classic hit list. Night Ranger actually got their name from a homeless man named Eddie. It seems Eddie used to take care of other homeless people in San Francisco, feeding off what he called the spirit of the streets. Eddie's nickname was Night Ranger. I'm MG Kelly, and when we come back, a song Neil Young's dad thought was written about him, but it wasn't. Hang on for more on the classic hit list.
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2: I'm giving you a chance.
1: Creepy stuff there as the Riddler and the Batman. This week, Quentin called Paul weak sauce on a podcast. Now the Batman director Matt Reeves coming to bat for Paul on X, calling him an incredible actor and an incredible person.
3: It's like in the great stories, Mr. Frugal.
1: And if you've got $100,000 lying around, well, we've got a story for you. That's the expected cost at a British auction for the writing desk of J.R.R. Tolkien, the legendary author of the Lord of the Rings books, the very desk where much of those works were conceived. For CBS Entertainment, I'm Matt Wolf.
0: We now return to the classic hit list.

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0: It was the first classic hit for War and the last for Eric Burdon of the Animals, as waiters all over America tried not to spill the wine. Speaking of spilling, Elton John did a cameo appearance on the television show Will and Grace. Check this out.
1: Oh, man, my new Gucci suit.
2: Sorry, sir.
1: Hey, it's not funny.
3: It's a little bit funny.
1: Oh, my God, you're you.
3: That's right, and next time it'll be red wine. So watch yourself, Will. One wrong move, and this bitch will be back.

Neil's dad first heard the song, he thought it was about him. Nope, sorry, Pop. Neil actually wrote that song for his 60-year-old ranch hand. This is MG Kelly on the Classic Hit List, and now let's take it down a peg. Here's Steely Dan.

0: From the Grammy Award-winning album Asia, it's Steely Dan and Peg. 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Coming up, more classic hits on the list.
1: An 88-year-old Army veteran who's still working at a Meijer store in Michigan will finally be able to retire. His story went viral online after an influencer posted an interview with him.
2: I retired from General Motors and I went bankrupt and they took my pension away.
1: A GoFundMe was set up and it's raised $1.5 million in just 4 days. That's what's trending. I'm Jen Clark.
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3: Fort Gay, Alder, Louise Lavalette, Westmoreland, Crum, Chapman, Cerrito, Canova, Lomansville, Blaine, Wayne. 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We're WFGH Fort Gay and a whole lot more.
4: Fox News, I'm Tom Graham. President Trump supporting a meeting between the leaders of Russia and Ukraine to end the war.
5: In an open letter to Russian President Vladimir Putin, Ukraine's President Volodymyr Zelensky proposes a meeting between the two, a step President Trump is encouraging.
6: I think it would be great if they met. They should.
5: Zelensky's letter comes as Russia intensifies airstrikes against Kyiv and Ukrainian drones have hit deeper into Russian territory.
4: Fox's Jared Halpern, Justice Department releasing a list today. It's similar to the FBI's Most Wanted. It's called the Most Wanted Fraudsters List. Fox's David Spunt.
7: The list unveiled today in Columbus, Ohio, features 8 suspects accused of money laundering, healthcare fraud, mortgage fraud, wire fraud, and mail fraud to the tune of tens of millions of dollars.
4: Trump administration says it's taking steps to catch those stealing taxpayer money. 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
8: West Virginia Metro News. I'm Chris Lawrence. 2 people were taken to the hospital after a Parkersburg fire truck flipped on its way to a call. Dispatchers say the wreck occurred right at 10 o'clock as the crews were responding to that call, which turned out to be a report of burned food. The wreck occurred at the intersection of Pike Street and 14th Avenue, an investigation underway. State Board of Education has approved the new rules from the SSAC to repeal the current transfer policy for high school sports. The rule changes were adopted after the legislature acted to roll back changes in recent years that had led to lopsided scores and some student-athletes moving from school to school each year. Under the new policy, which is in effect June 11th, students can transfer during their freshman and sophomore years one time, but any transfer of juniors and seniors would require an SSAC waiver. Google has launched a website aimed at answering any questions people may have about their plans for a data center in the Putnam County community of Buffalo. Putnam County Development Authority Director Morgan Tenney says the information on permit applications is always available through the Freedom of Information Act request, but the company wanted to be open.
9: They're just being as transparent as possible and saying, here's a conceptual plan on what we're looking at. And I've never seen another industry do that, especially ahead of permitting and groundbreaking.
8: You can visit the website. It is buffalowvdatacenter.com. 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The companies received that recognition in the annual Governor's Export Awards ceremony that was held Tuesday. 7 of the businesses were given the award for the first time. Officials say 130 awards featuring 75 countries were handed out, showcasing the global competitiveness of West Virginia products and services. From the Metro News Anchor Desk, I'm Chris Lawrence.
10: Your First Alert forecast tonight with a few more clouds. Not going to be quite as cool as the last few mornings. Upper 50s, close to 60 degrees to start Friday, with highs pushing the upper 80s by Friday afternoon. I'm First Alert meteorologist Dylan Godet.
11: 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Bigger than any California rally, this 50,000-plus New York event has rabid fans. Just remember, this one's not a flesh fantasy. 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Today on American Biker Minute, Jeff Ryan for American Biker Minute. ABM used to ride up to New York's Lake George on a toxic Yamaha 360 Enduro. 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
13: 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The fireplace was aglow, the door ajar. Can the door be ajar? No, the jar was on the table by the bed. You made me buy the bed. I wanted to rent it. Oh, the memories, they just go on and on.

0: just a disc jockey, I feel that I'm more than that to you, dear. Just like you're not just an audience. You're my children, you understand? I feel I'm not only your favorite player of records, but I also feel that I am a mental laxative for your daily presence.
1: 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Now that's incredible. Absolutely unbelievable.

0: 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Listen, stay with us, because little later on the show, Gloria Vanderbilt and Brooke Shields are going to be here to discuss the scientific importance of what's in their genes, and that should be very interesting. Oh, telephone, where am I? Hello, who's this on the Wolfman telephone?
1: Hi, this is Mike Love of the Beach Boys, and I just want to say hello, and I know you'll be right here for the Wolfman Jack Show. He told me to tell you that he just can't do it without you.
2: 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Take a picture. Today on American Biker Minute. Jeff Ryan for American Biker Minute. Based on last year's Moto Guzzi, California. Moto Guzzi Flying Fortress MXG 21. 21 inches of front donut. V-twin red engine tops. Very cool. Batwing fairing. Torque and horsepower figures 80 mark. The Guzzi is agile and quick. MGX 21 Flying Fortress from Moto Guzzi is half bagger, half tourer, yet aesthetically pleasing. Major hurdle. There isn't a dealership in my city of 1 million. The same can be said for Indian motorcycles. Guzzi's Flying Fortress. Take a picture.

says right here in the Hollywood Fruit Gazette that there's a certain brand of chewing gum out now that's made entirely of rubber tires. It seems this amazing discovery was made by a scientist who chews the gum every day and has never had a cavity. Well, rubber tires, how about that? Right there. Only trouble is...

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5: Game two of the Stanley Cup Final is underway, and the Golden Knights have the early lead.
6: Marner again pitches it high in the air, hoping for Howden. He was held. Howden gets behind. He gets to the goal. He scores! Vegas takes a 1-0 lead on Brett Howden's 12th of the postseason, equaling his regular season total.
5: You heard it all on the Golden Knights radio network. They lead the Hurricanes 1-0. Second period just started, and Las Vegas leads the series 1-0. In baseball, the Blue Jays are up on the Braves 3-1, top of the seventh inning in Atlanta. Twins lead the Royals at home 5-3, top of the sixth inning. A's are up on the Cubs 1-0 after five innings in Chicago, and the Pirates lead the Astros 1-0, bottom of the fourth inning. And in the WNBA, the Fever just beat the Dream 83-71. Caitlin Clark, 17 points, 7 rebounds, 8 assists. Kelsey Mitchell, leading scorer, 25 points.
7: Metro News Sports, I'm Daniel Woods. The West Virginia State High School Softball Championships are into their final day in Class Quad A and Class Triple A. We're down to three teams in each classification in Class Quad A. University takes on George Washington. The winner advances to play Morgantown for the state title. In Class Triple A, Herbert Hoover faces top seed John Marshall. Winfield is already into the championship round, awaiting the winner of that game. You can find out all the information you need at WVMetroNews.com with live play-by-play coverage, recaps, highlights, and more throughout the tournament. The West Virginia baseball team is getting ready for the NCAA Super Regional this weekend in Morgantown against Cal Poly. WVU would likely not be in that position without the performance of Dawson Montessa. He led the Mountaineers to a win on the mound against Wake Forest in an elimination game on Sunday, then returned on Monday to throw two-thirds of an inning and get WVU out of a jam against Kentucky, a game the Mountaineers eventually went on to win. He says he stepped up and did what needed to be done.
8: I came here to have the ball in the biggest moment of the season and always want to deliver. And it's cool because out of high school, I never thought I'd be pitching against an ACC school or even playing for a Big 12 school. So it was a pretty cool moment for me. I didn't really try to think of it as too big of a game, you know, because every game's the same. I try to just execute one pitch at a time, and it pretty much worked out for me.
7: WVU takes on Cal Poly in Game 1 Friday at noon. 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For 40 years, the voice of West Virginia. Former Mountaineer star Deuce McBride and the New York Knicks are out to a 1-0 series lead in the NBA Finals, beating the San Antonio Spurs 105-95. McBride played 19 minutes off the bench for New York as Jalen Brunson led the way to a victory. He scored 30 points, supported by 18 from Karl Anthony Towns and 17 from OG Anunoby. Game 2 of the series comes up Saturday night. The West Virginia State High School Softball Championships wrap up today. Follow along at WVMetroNews.com. 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
9: Your First Alert forecast tonight with a few more clouds. Not going to be quite as cool as the last few mornings. Upper 50s, close to 60 degrees to start Friday, with highs pushing the upper 80s by Friday afternoon. I'm First Alert meteorologist Dylan Godet.

Yeah, Wolfman Jack, right here with you. And the good thing about rock and roll is it's just here to make your little fantasies come true and turn you on with all that I can do. Stevie Wonder.

from your Wolfman's Book of Great Morals. A long time ago, two Eskimo hunters got into their kayak boat looking for fish to eat. Along the cold, icy waters, they found a young girl who was nearly drowning. Her name was Edith. Well, they both fell immediately in love with her and began to fight over who would take her home in the boat. Oh, they fought for her. They killed each other. Edith was left alone on the boat, and so it goes. You can't have your kayak and your Edith too, you understand?

0: just keeps on coming.
1: Hello? Oh, Lester Farman, how you doing, Lester?
2: I killed a bit.
1: Your wife swallowed a mouse? How did she do that?
2: She kicked her butt right
1: off. Oh, my. Steve's with her mouth wide open, huh? Mouse ran right down her throat, did she? Well, what'd you do?
2: I called a doctor.
1: Called a doctor.
2: He showed me blood and cheese in front
1: of
2: her.
1: And he told you to have cheese in front of her mouth.
2: He showed me to wave cheese.
1: So that the mouse would come out.
2: That's right.
1: Well, did you do that?
2: Well, no, she waved 5 pounds. She's telling
1: me. Oh, you waved a 5-pound flounder instead? How come?
2: I wanted to get the cat out first.
1: Oh, you wanted to get the cat out first?
2: She stopped
1: her. That's good thinking, Leslie. Yes, indeed.
2: I checked the water thing.
1: Okay, well, that's hard. That's a hard act to swallow, you know.
2: Well, you can't be funny with that. Man, I
1: think it's funny. Hello?
2: Hello?
1: Bye, Lester.
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4: I'm Ashley Dvorkin with a Fox Celebrity Profile with Jesse Eisenberg and Dominic Sessa of the magic-filled third installment in the Now You See Me franchise, Now You See Me, Now You Don't. Jesse, I'll start with you. What is the comfort level you have with this character just compared to any other roles that you just love to revisit him?
5: Yeah, I mean, it's not just that this is like the third movie that I feel comfortable with it. Like, from the first week of filming the first Now You See Me, I felt immediately, like, really happy playing this part.
4: What would your magician stage name be? If you could just come up with it. For you, not your character.
6: Probably like Sensational Sessa or something. Like
5: that. Oh, of course.
4: Nice.
6: Yeah. Yeah. Alliteration is kind of key.
4: And yes.
5: Eyes in the back of my head.
6: Eyes in back of my head.
5: Yes.
4: Those are great, though. I also want to talk movie magic. So what was the first movie you saw where you thought, how did they do that? That is movie magic.
5: Quick Change, Bill Murray was in it.
6: Probably like the first Gladiator movie.
4: Ashley Dvorkin, Fox News.

0: know, there's going to come a time when some people are just going to look back at this time we spend it now as the good old days. So it's up to us to make the best of them, or else we're going to be looked back as the rotten old times. You know what I mean? Oh, boy, it's tough getting through to you guys. You know what I mean?
1: Are you crazy? 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
2: Welcome to American Biker Minute. This summer, take the two wheels on a different tack. West Texas is wild Texas, particularly the area around the old Quicksilver mining town of Presidio. Today on American Biker Minute, Jeff Ryan for American Biker Minute. West Texas is wild Texas, particularly the area around the old Quicksilver mining town of Presidio. A great jumping off point for days riding around abandoned adobe villages, the incredibly beautiful Santa Elena Canyon, even a gem field you can rent by the day. Maybe you'll ride off with a ruby or two. In the middle of the summer, it's way too hot to camp. The town has three motels. We stay at the Three Palms because it's the cheapest. Tomorrow, across the Mexican border from Presidio. American Biker Minute, your passport to the open road on two wheels.

0: just call me on my phone, isn't that nice? Hello, who is on the romantic phone? Yeah.
1: Hi there, Bobby.
0: I do not mind me. I'm a turtle dove. I'm a turtle dove.
1: Hello?
0: No, I'm a turtle dove, Uncle Henry.
1: Good boy.
0: No, I'm a...
1: I'm just thinking back when me and Aunt Bernice got married, you know?
0: Yeah. Yeah.
1: Sure was exciting.
0: Oh, you in love too, huh?
1: I remember there was a travel agent that really wanted to help me with my honeymoon plans.
0: Honeymoon plans, huh?
1: But I thought I could be more romantic if me and Aunt Bernice could go alone, you know? Well,
0: you just knocked me down.
1: It was the knees.
0: I know what you mean.
1: You don't ever get nobody talking to you or calling you, do you, boy?
0: Well, I'll
1: try to keep talking to you, son.
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1: Lots of people calling in the station here and asking me to do my impersonation of Studs Terkel. You know,

0: telephone. Where am I? Hello, who's this on the Wolfman telephone?
1: Hi, this is David Gates reminding all my friends to rock and roll with the Wolfman. 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Wolfman Jack.
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3: News. I'm Tom Rigotti. President Trump continues to insist the U.S. is close to a deal with Iran and says he would be willing to meet with the country's supreme leader if there is a deal to be made. Fox's Peter Ducey reports.
4: Peace talks with Iran hinge on the Islamic Republic giving up enriched uranium, something President Trump now says he could have taken by force months ago, but didn't, concerned about the likelihood of a successful U.S. commando raid.
3: Opening statements in the trial of black teenager in Texas, Carmelo Anthony, charged with killing a white teenager at a high school track meet. Fox's Brooke Taylor is in McKinney, Texas.
5: Prosecutors say Anthony fatally stabbed 17-year-old Austin Metcalf in the chest during a high school track meet last year. Police say the confrontation started after Metcalf told Anthony he wasn't supposed to be in his team's tent.
3: Anthony's lawyers are claiming self-defense. 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
6: I'm Kevin Uretsky, and this is the TMZ Minute. Cardi B continues to fuel romance rumors with NFL wide receiver Stephon Diggs as the two were seen in Miami Friday night. This isn't the first time the pair's been spotted together. Last week, the two were seen at a New York City nightclub. Shakira says the show can't go on in Lima, Peru tonight because she's in the hospital with abdominal pain. The singer-songwriter announced the news on Instagram, apologizing to her fans in the city because she's not able to perform. Despite canceling Sunday's show, Shakira says she's hopeful she'll be out Monday and ready to perform in the evening. And Snoop Dogg's teaching the next generation to dance like they're 90s rap stars because he was spotted moving and grooving with his grandkids Saturday night. The rapper was at Lucid Studios in Beverly Hills entertaining the little ones. I'm Kevin Uretsky, and that was your TMZ Minute.
7: Your First Alert forecast tonight with a few more clouds. Not going to be quite as cool as the last few mornings. Upper 50s, close to 60 degrees to start Friday, with highs pushing the upper 80s by Friday afternoon. I'm First Alert meteorologist Dylan Godet.
8: Jeff Ryan for American Biker Minute. One of the easiest ways to get into dating is through the ownership of a motorcycle. Chicks are into bikes.
9: Love riding.
8: They don't yet own one. Your chance of going on a two-up mobile date are all the better. Tips on what makes for a successful bike date. There's more to it than a vacancy sign. Motorcycle dating involves an agreement on where to go. If the attractive other has his or her own motorcycle, ride two-up anyhow. There's no better feeling than two on one bike.
9: Maybe.
8: Separate bikes are in order. Don't be a show-off. Hot dog. Ride with each other and never criticize someone else's bike. Every bike is someone's favorite ride. Attempting to force a layover at the no-till will be seen as a sack attempt. Ever tried a two-wheel date?
9: It's fun.
8: American Biker Minute, your passport to the open road on two wheels.

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1: As my ample assistant, Consuela, helps me slip my cape on, and because we have to be politically correct, Consuela is a midget, she's black, and she's a lesbian, too. Hello, everybody. Theron here with you with the week's singing rock and roll, dipshake and soul music, and the industrial strength rhythm and blues. I've got the music that's going to move through like electricity, friends. The music that'll go in through your ears, down through your bones, out through your feet on the dance floor. Got the music that's going to use you as a lightning rod. Music that'll make you shake your tail feather. And remember, dear friends, if the good Lord didn't want you to shake your tail feather, he never would have given you such a cute, wiggly little one. Let's get down on it. 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You won't need it, I guarantee that. So put on your shades, flip up your collar, roll the carpet back, set the box on blast, babe. 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

Get On Up, I can never remember. Is it Get Down or Get Up? I'm thoroughly confused. I can't remember. I'll have to get some type of, I don't know, an old soul act from the 70s on the phone to find out. We are the Bone Conduction Music Show.

increase your medication, baby. I think you better bump it up a notch or two. I think you better take a triple instead of a double. That's Duke Tomato on the Bone Conduction Music Show. And that's for Billy Bob. Thank you, Billy Bob. It's if you... you've got the problem, it's called. Or Billy Bob, you've misnomered the tune, but I know what you wanted to hear. That's because I can reach into your brain with the jaws of blues life, blues soul, and drag out the song. We just checked out You've Got the Problem, Duke Tomato on the Bone Conduction Music Show. Slim Gaylord in front of that Tip Light. I think that's kind of the, walk softly and carry a nuclear stick philosophy. Rosie and the Originals in front of that, Angel from Above, and yes, we'll be whooping out Angel Baby. You know, this band was pretty cool. They did some cool stuff, but 99.9% of it sounded like it was trying to recapture Angel Baby. Same changes, everything. That one was close right there, but I think that kind of highlighted that wiggly little girl voice of Rosie's, don't you?

Flamingos gave us Would I Be Crying If I Were Lying to You, Darling. That's going out to Mr. C. My pal, rocking radio, John D. dials in. He says, Jonathan and Karen, we're listening to the show, I think it was last week, and they said, we are finer than a frog hair split four ways. Yeah, thank you very much. We're also tighter than an ant's ass stretched across a bushel basket. He says here he's listening from an undisclosed government location. So you're paying for it. All of you out there are paying for it. It's the federal tax dollar. Thank you. Thank you very much. Rockin' Radio, John D. We dig him deep. I'm Theron down here. We're digging you deep. You can also email us. You can hit us with an email at bcms@theron.com. That's bcms@theron.com. Got a new listener here. Got a whole bunch of them. But Carrie, thank you for digging the show deep. You want to hear Tore Down by Eric Clapton? I'll be whipping it on you. And Mark Rodan, you want some Southside Johnny? It's coming your way. By the way, if you'd like to get involved with the show, and who wouldn't, email, you can email us at bcms@theron.com. I know we hit you with that before, but you probably didn't write it down, did you? You should be able to repeat that stuff in the middle of a dead drunk. Amendment 4, Constitution, United States of America, the right of the people to be secure in their persons, houses, papers, and effects against unreasonable searches and seizures shall not be violated, and no warrants shall issue but upon probable cause, supported by oath or affirmation, and particularly describing the place to be searched and the persons or things to be seized. Thank you, forefathers. Thank you, thank you, thank you. God bless you, forefathers. Well, we're going to jump down on yet one more drinking tune. You know, I'll tell you, those of you out there, with a drinking problem, you know, AA is for quitters. We never advocate excess on the Bone Conduction Music Show, but it's always worked extremely well for us. Here's one for all of you out there that are still on it. Here's George Thorogood, and if you don't start drinking, babe, if you don't start drinking, I'm going to have to let you go on the Rockin' Show on the radio, the Bone Conduction Music Show.

serious blue story. Deep South, Tony Joe White stuff. That's the High Sheriff of Calhoun Parish on the Bunk and Dexter Music Show. They had the sheriff's daughter made an indecent proposal. Tony Joe White passed it up. Probably should have taken advantage of it, seeing as he's going to be chased anyway. And now he's on the run. He wearing stripes. Up in front of that, we checked out Eric Clapton. I'm tore down. That's going out for Kerry. Kerry, thank you for digging the Bone Conduction Music Show. Kerry's shooting me an email, which you can do as well at bcms@theyrun.com. Kerry, are you a boy or a girl? I think this is a female, Kerry, with two R's and an IE. I didn't get any clarification on that. New listener, can you play Tore Down by Eric Clapton? Well, I'll tell you, I just did. For you. Why? Because we care and we can help. You know, a lot of people don't know that that is an old Freddie King tune. Freddie King did the original on that. We may whip that out tonight. We'll see what's going on. Tractors gave us Falling Apart. Is that deep or what? George Thorogood, if you don't start drinking, I'm out of here, baby. I'm going to leave on the Bone Conduction Music Show. Mark Rodan will be taking care of you a little bit later on in the program tonight. By the way, if you're at a jam session, you're a guitar player, you go to jam session, you're a drummer, don't say, hey, man, let's do Tore Down, okay? That song has an expiration date on it, just like Stormy Monday. In the year 2075, they'll be taking it back out, and you'll be able to do that. Right now, you got it locked in at Theron.com. 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Make sure that you email and tell all of your crazy good time pals about that as well. We need to expand the ears. We're looking for ears on that website. And we're also looking for eyes, too. You can check out everything we play. The playlist for the show will be up there and running. 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Right now, let's check out yet one more Freddie King tune. Here's Overdrive on the Bone Conduction Music Show.

Now, some of y'all never been down south too much. I'm gonna tell you a little bit about this so that you understand what I'm talking about. Down there we have a plant that grows out in the woods and the fields. Looks something like a turnip green. Nearby called it poke salad. Poke salad. Used to know a girl lived down there and she'd go out in the evenings and pick her a mess of it. Carry it home and cook it for supper. Cause that's about all they had to eat. They did all right.

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Chomp, chomp, chomp. Everybody said it was a shame, 'cause her mama was working on tending. A wretched, spiteful, straight razor tote moment. Lord, I must pick my mess up.

that's one of them. They're one-hit wonders. But did you notice how they ended on a major seventh? Very cool. You know, I thought for the longest time, I have a shameful admission to make. For the longest time, I'm talking decades, I thought the solo in there was a violin. It's not a violin. It's a saxophone. The cat's just slightly so twistedly out of key with the rest of the tune that it somehow resonated with a violin in my smooth brain. Anyway, there you have Rosie and the Originals on the Bone Conduction Music Show. Very cool stuff. Hey, Angel Baby. I dig that stuff deep. I was there the first time that stuff was around. And it's still just as good today as it was then. One hit wonder, though. A lot of those bands, they go into the studio and they'd work a deal where they'd, they'd all get together and pay like $50 or something and get a record and maybe be in the studio for a few hours. And just one would click. Bam! Just One Look by Doris Troy. That's another one. Another one of them. They're one-hit wonders that truly blows your wig off, but she didn't have much else that anybody knew about. And of course, the quintessential, Barbara George. And I know, that's the quintessential one-hit wonder. Well, actually, 96 Tears is the quintessential one-hit wonder. Up in front of that, Southside Johnny and the Asbury Jukes. That's going out for our pal Mark. Big time, long time supporter of the Bone Conduction Music Show, and we appreciate that. Love on the Wrong Side of Town. And Tony Joe White gave us Poke Salad Annie. I could not put the Tony Joe White slab away without whipping that one out on you. That's it. That one never, never, never gets old. Get goosebumps whenever I hear that tune. Freddie King gave us Overdrive on the Bone Conduction Music Show. Some of that cool instrumental stuff he did. I'm Third Row. We're down here for you on the Bone Conduction Music Show. And as always, we hasten you over to our website. There's so much going on there. If you haven't checked it out, shame on you. 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
1: Child guitar prodigy Quinn Sullivan. Buddy Guy first put the spotlight on him when he was just a growing boy of 12 years old. He sounds pretty darn grown up now. Let's give him a listen. Quinn Sullivan, genius young guitar player, after these words. Bluesmobile Radio for you. Quinn Sullivan started playing guitar at the age of 3. His prodigiousness got him an appearance on the Ellen DeGeneres Show when he was 6. Then when Buddy Guy did a show in Quinn's hometown of New Bedford, Massachusetts, Buddy invited him on stage, and the kid tore the house down. Buddy Guy became his mentor, and Quinn Sullivan has toured with him extensively. It appears to me his apprenticeship or childhood or a Padawan phase may be over. Quinn's project seems pretty darn grown up to me. The release is called Midnight Highway. Here now, Quinn Sullivan with a flirty, dirty blues song called Something for Me.

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3: I'm Sue Gussman. President Trump still striking an optimistic tone when it comes to a peace deal in the conflict with Iran, saying Thursday he's confident the U.S. will come out on top.
4: We're going to win one way or the other. We're going to win on paper, or we're going to win military.
3: The Trump administration is expanding its probe into medical schools and their admissions practices. Fox's Carmen Roberts.
5: Over allegations of using race in admissions decisions. Officials say the schools, all receiving millions in federal funding, are under review for possible violations of a Supreme Court ruling that bans race-conscious admissions at colleges and universities.
3: And China's leader Xi Jinping will travel to North Korea next week. And what will be his first visit in years? The announcement coming a day after North Korea unveiled a new facility it's going to use to produce nuclear bomb fuels. 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
6: Wild Young, and this is the TMZ Minute. Ryan Reynolds joked about his and Blake Lively's legal battle with Justin Baldoni during SNL 50, playfully responding to a question of how are you with, great, why, what have you heard? Blake has, of course, accused Baldoni of harassment while he's suing them for defamation. And the high-profile feud shows no signs of slowing down. Aubrey Plaza made her first public appearance since her husband, Jeff Baena, died by suicide in January. She introduced Miley Cyrus and Brittany Howard's performance during SNL 50 on Sunday. Plaza previously skipped the Golden Globes after Baena's passing, asking for privacy during the difficult time. Actor Kim Se-Run's cause of death has been revealed as suicide, according to police. A friend discovered the Netflix star at home with no suicide note left behind. She was only 24 years old. I'm Wild Young, and that was the TMZ Minute.
7: Your First Alert forecast tonight with a few more clouds. Not going to be quite as cool as the last few mornings. Upper 50s, close to 60 degrees to start Friday, with highs pushing the upper 80s by Friday afternoon. I'm First Alert meteorologist Dylan Godet.
8: Bullet points.
9: I'm Evan Brown. Virginia may soon have some new gun control laws, and that's a result of recent elections in the Commonwealth. Virginia Democrats not only took back their governor's mansion and their attorney general's office, they also expanded their majorities in Virginia's legislature, and the newly elected leaders promised gun control. And while we do not yet know how far they'll try to take things, such as bans on semi-automatic firearms or regulating magazine capacities, they've already filed some bills. One called Senate Bill 27 takes aim at the firearms industry, intended to make it easy to successfully sue firearms manufacturers for the actions of criminals who are third parties. And according to some reports, the Virginia lawmakers are discussing a potential purchasing permit requirement, not unlike which was just enacted in Delaware, though a lawsuit to fight it there is currently being fought. And those are your bullet points. I'm Evan Brown, Fox News.
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Temptations on the Bone Conduction Music Show. We did a couple of them. I just could not get past doing at least two Temptations on the Bone Conduction Music Show. I dig that old school stuff. The Temptations, Don't Look Back, and Since I Lost My Baby on the Rockin'est Show on the Radio. Big Mama Thornton gave us Sweet Little Girl, and her kind of twist on Sweet Little Angel by B.B. King. I think that's Buddy Guy strangling the guitar on there. Sure sounds like I'm doing his best B.B. Temptations kicked it off with Papa Was a Rolling Stone. Not only do we have 25% more Temptations content, we've just increased our Canadian content. 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We're welcoming a new listener. Welcoming a new listener. We have a Shawana Bowen up there in Canada. Now we have Ron. Ron is in Acton, Ontario. Thank you, pal, for not only listening, but thank you for letting me know that the webcast was down. Last week, some of you may have noticed, and Ron was the first astute listener to email me that the webcast was down. Well, you know, I'll tell you, last week the webcast was down. More than a crack whore. The webcast was going down more than a crack whore. And the reason for that was because my computer crashed. I'm now deeply in debt. Can you see me standing in piles of debt? I had to buy a new computer. Well, I restored my old hard disk, but man, that was really mortifying. We're sitting there listening, all of a sudden sparks fly all over the place, and we got the evil blue screen of death. Only thing salvageable was the data on the hard drive. So we have a new and improved computer. The webcast is up and running. We're there for you 24/7 at Theron.com. Thank you, Ron, for paying close attention out there. Thank you. Thank you very much. We're sorry that you didn't win our game, though. We'd like you to have this lovely parting gift as a token of our appreciation. You know, I'll tell you, in Ontario, which is truly amazing to me, I don't know if they still do this, but you didn't used to be able to go into a liquor store and just buy something off the shelf. You had to fill out a piece of paper, hand it to an official who was wearing a blue smock. He'd hand it through a window. And then your six-pack of beer would come down a conveyor line, and the guy in the blue smock would hand it to you. I don't know if they still do that or not. That's called bureaucracy. Socialist liquor store. Let's see. I guess I'll wait and tell you about these folks on the next go-round. They're nonetheless interesting people. I just want to get back into the music. I can't take it. I'm starting to shake like a leaf on a tree. I got to make it right. Baby, please beat me, whip me, spank me, baby. Make me write bad checks. I love you, girl. It's Tim Buckley on the Bone Conduction Music Show.

for a good time calling me, baby. I saw your number written up on the wall, and I think I'll give you a call. That's Baron Switfield and the Savages on the Bone Conduction Music Show for a good time. Up in front of that, we checked out the Imperial Crowns, Little Death. Tim Buckley gave us, oh, man, beat me, whip me, spank me, baby. Ooh, I'll tip heavily for that. Make Me Write Bad Checks. It's called Make It Right on the Bone Conduction Music Show. You know that uncontrollable urge you got inside? You got that. You can. I know you know what it is. It's gnawing away at you right now. It's trying to get out. It's that monster inside you. It's the monster you got to keep on a leash. That's what Tim Buckley's singing about right here on the Bone Conduction Music Show. Well, we're taking names and kicking butt down here, and we got it going on. I just saw a picture on the web here of some young girl wearing what they call that hijab where they take you and they cover your head to toe on campus. Who'd be insane enough to wear that thing? Good Lord. And there's some crazy-ass Iman on here. I can't even pronounce his name over here on the web. Advocating that all young girls should be made to wear that and they should be beaten if they don't. This guy needs to be taken out. Unbelievable. Hey, listen. Let me make it simple for you. When you're selecting a religion with one true God, do you want a religion that would have banned the song we just heard right there, the song that we just heard, where you would be stoned if you even made that song, or do you want one that is loving and embraces you? You know what I'm talking about? Run as far away from that crap religion as you possibly can. That Islam of fascism is insane. This poor girl in a black canvas bag. Oh! I'd like to liberate her, but unfortunately she's somewhere in some crazed-ass Middle Eastern country. I can't quit thinking about that image now. I just saw it on the web. It's making me sick. By the way, if you're wearing a hijab right now, rip it off, throw it away. The one true God did not intend for you to keep yourself covered up, baby. No. He wants that sun to give you some vitamin C. Got it? Amendment 1, Constitution, United States of America. Congress shall make no law respecting an establishment of religion or prohibiting the free speech or free exercise of... Never mind. Let's start all over again. Congress shall make no... I choked on the religion part. Congress shall make no law respecting an establishment of religion or prohibiting the free exercise thereof, or abridging the freedom of speech, or of the press, or the right of the people peaceably to assemble and to petition the government for a redress of grievances. I think we should amend that and outlaw the hijab. Thank you, forefathers, who would have never tolerated anybody wearing a hijab in colonial days. We got it going on. This is radio the way it's supposed to be done. This is enduring radio that they'll be studying for years in advance to figure out how it's done. It's the Bone Conduction Music Show.

Rosita. ¿Dónde vas con mi carro, Rosita? 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Ya me robaste mi televisión, mi radio. Ahora quiero llevar mi carro. 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Ven aquí.

Stand back, please. Please stand back. No autographs. No autographs. No, I'm working right now. Please stand back. Thank you. Thank you very much. It's the Bone Conduction Music Show, and I am Theron X. That was Paul Woods, and blues is my business, and business is good, baby. As always, business is good with the blues, especially in southeastern Michigan. Up in front of that, we checked out Wolf. Jeff Prince, if you're out there with your good time pals and crew, that's for you. Both of those we checked out. You Can't Be Beat. And I want your picture on the Bone Conduction Music Show. A couple of Howlin' Wolf classics. Who's Howlin' Wolf, you may ask? I'm gonna whip your butt with a car antenna. Let me tell you something, man. Every little boy and girl by the second grade in the United States of America should be able to talk about who Howlin' Wolf is and what kind of music he did. That was for Elmore James, too. Mink DeVille in front of that. That's a cat that knows about Howlin' Wolf. We checked out the Spanish Stroll on the Bone Conduction Music Show, the rockin'est show on your radio. All week, no chop broadcasting. The week's singing rock, hip shaking soul music, and industrial strength, rhythm, and blues. We got it going on, Jack. And we're so glad you're on board. Thank you for being part of the cult. That is the Bone Conduction Music Show. I need you to tell all your pals about it. We're on a handful of stations around the country, too. I don't know, last count, it was somewhere between 20 and 25. I can't remember. 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Music to drink beer to. If we do anything, anything at all, is give you music to drink beer to. We are truly appreciative of the fact that you dig the show and we're getting so many emails and all that good stuff and phone calls and that you're spreading the word around. We're out there. You know, I'll tell you, it's growing by leaps and bounds. And we need you to help that happen. We want you to please email at least one, I'd say email at least three of the people you know that you can prey upon with email and tell them to get over to Theron.com. Just do it. It's that simple. What? You don't have a computer? Why, I oughta. Astounded there are still people out there that don't have computers. I'm astounded there are still people out there that don't have computers. I'm astounded that you don't have that chip in the back of your head yet. What? You don't have the chip in the back of your head? We're going to keep it coming, and we hope that you'll stick around and let us slip it to you right here on the Rockin'est Show on the radio. Don't go nowhere. We care and we can help. We might even want to have your baby. We haven't decided yet. We love you and we'll never lie to you. You'd be insane to be anyplace else. It is the Bone Conduction Music Show.

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1: I'm CC Rider. I hear a lot about blues men, but it's high time to buckle down and venerate the blues women. Believe me when I tell you, the very first blues were sung by a girl. Classic Blues Babes after this. Until August 10th, 1920, record companies ignored African Americans completely. But on that day, Mamie Smith, a 37-year-old medicine show singer from Cincinnati, barreled into a New York studio. Mamie was filling in for a white singer who'd taken ill. Backed by her jazz hounds, Mamie's group waxed a number called Crazy Blues. It was the very first blues record. Nothing would ever be the same. The recording blew open the doors to what had previously been an exclusively white market. Mamie Smith and her Crazy Blues sold 75,000 copies in the first month. It was so popular that store owners began selling it under the counter. Pullman porters bought it in bulk and hawked it to rural listeners for profit. And suddenly, black female blues singers were all the rage. We now call the 1920s the heyday of the classic female blues singer. You had ladies like Ma Rainey,

And of course, the one they called the Empress, Bessie Smith. The highest paid black artist of the 1920s, she was glamorous, beautiful, and a killer on the microphone. Here she is, Bessie Smith, with her masterpiece, Nobody Knows You When You're Down and Out.

0: A track that's always in style. The baddest blues babe of her era, maybe of all time. Bessie Smith with Nobody Knows You When You're Down and Out. You down and out? Don't matter to me. There's always room at ccriderblues.com. Come on over. I'm CC Rider.
1: I'm Sue Gussman. President Trump still striking an optimistic tone when it comes to a peace deal in the conflict with Iran, saying Thursday he's confident the U.S. will come out on top.
2: We're going to win one way or the other. We're going to win on paper, or we're going to win military.
1: The Trump administration is expanding its probe into medical schools and their admissions practices. Fox's Carmen Roberts.
3: Over allegations of using race in admissions decisions. Officials say the schools, all receiving millions in federal funding, are under review for possible violations of a Supreme Court ruling that bans race-conscious admissions at colleges and universities.
1: And China's leader Xi Jinping will travel to North Korea next week, and what will be his first visit in years? The announcement coming a day after North Korea unveiled a new facility it's going to use to produce nuclear bomb fuels. America's listening to Fox News.
4: Wild Young, and this is the TMZ Minute. Ryan Reynolds joked about his and Blake Lively's legal battle with Justin Baldoni during SNL 50, playfully responding to a question of how are you with, great, why, what have you heard? Blake has, of course, accused Baldoni of harassment while he's suing them for defamation. And the high-profile feud shows no signs of slowing down. Aubrey Plaza made her first public appearance since her husband, Jeff Baena, died by suicide in January. She introduced Miley Cyrus and Brittany Howard's performance during SNL 50 on Sunday. Plaza previously skipped the Golden Globes after Baena's passing, asking for privacy during the difficult time. Actor Kim Se-Run's cause of death has been revealed as suicide, according to police. A friend discovered the Netflix star at home with no suicide note left behind. She was only 24 years old. I'm Wild Young, and that was the TMZ Minute.
5: Your First Alert forecast tonight with a few more clouds. Not going to be quite as cool as the last few mornings. Upper 50s, close to 60 degrees to start Friday, with highs pushing the upper 80s by Friday afternoon. I'm First Alert meteorologist Dylan Godet.
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8: 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She always rode on the back, but she likes to ride. It's sweet. 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
6: 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She doesn't say anything anymore.
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dig their twisted edge. I love the twisted edge these cats, and in this case, on this cut, these kittens have. I dig it deep, man. That's A3 on the Bone Conduction Music Show. Wade in the Water. You know, there's a lot of A3 I can't play on the show, and it's just a shame. It's a shame. They use the F word quite liberally, and there's no effing way I'm going to be able to play them on the show, and that's a shame, because I think within context, and again, we don't advocate crudeness on the Bone Conduction Music Show. We advocate refined and I would say cultured, definitive aplomb, and suave de boner on the Bone Conduction Music Show. But I'll tell you, the fact of the matter is that I think I should be able to play those tunes, just like when you turn on The Sopranos on HBO, you get to see a very, very cool drama that everything in context, it fits. We can't do that because of the effing CC down here on the Bone Conduction Music Show on American Radio Today. Damn, I hate when that happens. But anyway, by the record, you'll be able to check them out. A3 on the Bone Conduction Music Show, Wade in the Water. We, up front of that, we checked out Roy Tyler and New Directions. He's talking about how you're going to burn in hell for all eternity if you keep using the F word. Okay, well, at least the G word. Don't take the Lord's name in vain. It's called The Warning on the Bone Conduction Music Show. Barrence Whitfield and the Savages. A man, a pal of mine, says learn to sing by slamming his hand in a car door. We checked out Loneliness Ain't No Crime, Baby. Quit shooting me down. I'm trying to pick you up, girl. And a Wally Pleasant in front of that. We want to send it out to everybody with a master's degree that's unemployed in southeastern Michigan or anyplace else. We checked out Postgraduate Overeducated Blues on the Bone Conduction Music Show. We're overeducated down here. I know that many, many people listening right now. And we are coming to you from a radio station. I have way too much education, way too much money on your hands, and we'll commiserate with you. Then we want you to get out and spend some cash because you have way too much money and way too much education. And we want you to spend some of that cash and get rid of some of the stuff you picked up as a benefit of that too much edumacation. Now, support the sponsors that support us. That's the way it works, Jack. I'm Therone X. I'm down here for you, babe. We're here for you. Think of us as your safety net. We'll catch you when you fall. When you're going up and down that AM and that FM dial and all of it sounds like crap, we're here for you. Come back here. This is where we leave the blues light on. Think of us as your ankle holster radio. It is the final.

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It's the Bone Conduction Music Show. And yes, that scent you have picked up and you have perceived so correctly is I'm wearing way too much high karate. It's the Bone Conduction Music Show. They're our pals again yet one more time. A3 on the Bone Conduction Music Show. I dig these cats deep, man. Eric Clapton in front of that from, I'd say, well, I don't know about the finest, but I'd have to say one of the top two finest CDs he ever put out. That's from the cradle. He went back and recorded a whole bunch of cool blues tunes, and we just checked out one off right there, Groan in the Blues. He covers all genres of blues on there, with exception of he doesn't have a groove on there with the Jimmy Reed thing. Mentioned that before in the program. I'm somewhat amazed at that, but he does just about every other type of blues groove you can think of on this CD from the cradle. I was once in a room with a soulless cat who shall remain unnamed, but he's a quote-unquote big shot writer. He said that this was one of the worst albums he's ever heard because a white guy did it with no soul. Okay, Eric Clapton on the Bone Conduction Music Show. Sleepy Little Beef. I think that statement right there proved who had no soul at that time, and I told him so. Sleepy Little Beef gave us I'll Keep Loving You on the Rock and the Show on the Radio. Mink DeVille, Soul Twist, and Baby, we kicked it off with a whole lot of soul. The Stumble, Freddie King right here. Well, we got soul up the yin yang on the Rock and the Show on the Radio. Man, we need to hear from you. If you're listening on the World Wide Web right now, why don't you email us? If you're on the World Wide Web, you can email us. 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At bcms@theron.com. 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Hit the subscribe me now button and we'll put you on the list. Well, you know what time it is, what's going on. You know where the witch doctors play. You'll know where we are when we get fired next. You need to know that stuff. It's all relevant information. Amendment 2, a well-regulated militia being necessary to the security of a free state. The right of the people to keep and bear arms shall not be infringed. Thank you, forefathers. By the way, that takes great responsibility, which we tend to have more often than not here in this country. We're down here for you, babe. Remember, we care and we can help. It's the Bone Conduction Music Show on town.

0: like, wow, man, smooth. Oh, that's slick. That is slick. Slick. And there are the Flamingos and the Vow, boys and girls, on the Rock and the Show on the radio. James Hunter in front of that, Till Your Fool Comes Home, baby. And Boz Skaggs hit us over the head with the old Earl King classic, Sick and Tired. Earl King's version is on fire. That's pretty cool there, though. The TLC gave us Digging on You. I am hypnotized, mesmerized by that tune. I'm mesmerized by them all. Bone Conduction Music Show. I'm Thay Ronex saying, hey, man, stick around. We love you and we'll never lie to you. And we care and we can help you. Be insane to be anyplace else, baby. It's the Bone Conduction Music Show.
1: Okay, long about this time, I find out if there are any kids that want to hear Schoolhouse Rock. It was on television in 1973 for 13 years or so.

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For energy, we have to use some kind of fuel. Chop, chop, chop. The cavemen use wood.

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Miners dug, and it looked like it might just last forever. It seemed like the final solution. It started the Industrial Revolution. Energy, we could just keep on digging it up. Now in 1859, way out in western Pennsylvania, a man had built a rig that got some laughs from folks who came there. But suddenly a mine.

0: Welcome to Lighten Up, brought to you by Compassion International, releasing children from poverty in Jesus' name. I'm Dr. Wes Stafford, encouraging you to look twice as author, motivational speaker, and comedian Ken Davis shares from his very unique perspective.
1: Hey, I got a question for you. Are you alive? No, I don't mean are you breathing. I mean, are you really alive? There's a difference, you know. I know a lot of people who are just living, but they're not alive. Life for them is just getting through each day. Their attitude and demeanor are controlled by circumstances around them. They are not living, they're waiting to die. You may say, hey, if you had my life, you might settle for just breathing yourself. Well, my life isn't always as rosy as you think, folks. In difficult times, I lean on the words of Jesus. I have come, he said, that you might have life in abundance. Did he just mean when things are going well, or was he talking about real life? An aspiring veterinarian put himself through veterinary school, working nights as a taxidermist. When he graduated, he decided he would combine his two vocations, you know, to better serve the needs of his animal patients and their owners, while doubling his practice and therefore his income. He opened his own offices with a sign on the door said, Dr. Jones, Veterinary Medicine and Taxidermy. Either way, you get your dog back. You can choose to be stuffed, or you can choose to really live. Jesus is not a taxidermist who just makes you look alive. He's a healer who gives abundant life. This is Ken Davis. Lighten up and live.
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0: News. I'm Sue Guzman. President Trump continuing to insist the U.S. is close to a deal with Iran, and he says he'd be willing to meet with the country's supreme leader if there is a deal to be made. Fox's Peter Ducey.
1: Peace talks with Iran hinge on the Islamic Republic giving up enriched uranium, something President Trump now says he could have taken by force months ago, but didn't, concerned about the likelihood of a successful U.S. commando raid.
0: One person is dead, multiple people injured in a shooting at a home in Birmingham, Alabama, Thursday night. Birmingham police officer Darrell Freeman.
2: Well, we have been told by community members that that location rarely has any incidents, so this is actually shocking to us that something of that nature occurred there. But like I said, we'll continue to investigate and see what transpired in these incidents.
0: All of the victims said to be adults. 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
3: Wild Young, and this is the TMZ Minute. Ryan Reynolds joked about his and Blake Lively's legal battle with Justin Baldoni during SNL 50, playfully responding to a question of how are you with, great, why, what have you heard? Blake has, of course, accused Baldoni of harassment while he's suing them for defamation. And the high-profile feud shows no signs of slowing down. Aubrey Plaza made her first public appearance since her husband, Jeff Baena, died by suicide in January. She introduced Miley Cyrus and Brittany Howard's performance during SNL 50 on Sunday. Plaza previously skipped the Golden Globes after Baena's passing, asking for privacy during the difficult time. Actor Kim Se-Run's cause of death has been revealed as suicide, according to police. A friend discovered the Netflix star at home with no suicide note left behind. She was only 24 years old. I'm Wild Young, and that was the TMZ Minute.
4: Your First Alert forecast tonight with a few more clouds. Not going to be quite as cool as the last few mornings. Upper 50s, close to 60 degrees to start Friday, with highs pushing the upper 80s by Friday afternoon. I'm First Alert meteorologist Dylan Godet.
5: Bullet points.
6: I'm Eben Brown. Second Amendment advocates want the U.S. Supreme Court to kill some vampires. While the right to bear arms might include wooden stakes and garlic, the concern is over a very real law in Hawaii that both the Second Amendment Foundation and Firearms Policy Coalition are urging the U.S. Supreme Court to review and ultimately strike. In effect, the law in Hawaii, they argue, turns the entire state into a so-called gun-free zone by disallowing all firearms on private but open to the public property unless the owners specifically allow people to carry. It's called the vampire law because it reminds people of folklore in which vampires can't enter a home uninvited. The centuries-old tradition of allowing firearms on such property by default is what the FPC and SAF argue is being inverted, and that Hawaii's law won't pass the historical test of the Bruin decision. And those are your bullet points. I'm Eben Brown, Fox News.

one hand mixing a drink, the other hand liberally applying barbecue sauce to a chicken wing, and if that isn't enough, we're doing the Chinese basket trick at the same time too, the Bone Conduction Music Show.

thank you, Boz. Boz Skaggs. I wonder, is his name Bosworth? Is anybody named Bosworth anymore? If you're having a male baby, possibly a female baby, why don't you consider the name Bosworth? Very cool. Boz Skaggs on the Bone Conduction Music Show with Love Letters right here. The fabulous Chantels in front of that. One of those cool 50s girl groups. And I Love You So on the Bone Conduction Music Show. I just heard a rumor that, Sirius Satellite Radio just discontinued all disc jockeys on their 50s format, whatever the heck that means. Yeah, that's insane. You know, satellite radio is so whacked out when you think about it, where it has to be totally fit into a format. It's got to be a one format thing. That's not what people want. People want interesting stuff. It just comes down to that. They want interesting stuff. They haven't figured it out yet. But what are they going to do now? Shortchange an entire 10-year period of music, an entire generation of music? That fits. Some of the stuff out of the 50s was the best ever, no matter what. Chantels, you're sort of on the 60s, but I consider the 50s to have run from 49 through 1960 sometimes, 1961. Up in front of the Chantels for my pal Ron, Horse Cave Trio Ron out there hanging on the electromagnetic wave, doing chin-ups and pull-ups on it. We checked out I Don't Know by Hank Williams III, and very cool stuff I just received at the official post office box of the Bone Conduction Music Show from my pal Barbecue Bob. Barbecue Bob and the Spare Ribs hit us over the head with Thinking with the Wrong Head. You ever done that? Have you ever thought with the wrong head? Guys, you know what I'm talking about? Man, I'm digging that deep. And we thank everybody for supporting us. 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We have people emailing us from all over the place on the web. 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I'd see where those lovable little mop tops, those knuckleheads, the Witch Doctors, are playing. I'd get out to the gig. One of the coolest bands in the area, the Witch Doctors. 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That's even cooler because you get to listen to the music as soon as the page comes up. You can also buy the CDs over there. And if I were you, I'd get over there. Don't make me come out there, show up drunk in your driveway at 3 a.m. Hey, man, I'm Theron. It's the Bone Conduction Music Show.

Thank you, Tiny Town. Tiny Town on the Bone Conduction Music Show. Baby Ain't Got No Home. And up in front of that, we checked out Hollywood Blue Flames. Gumbo Grinder. I dig these cats deep. This is some of that groove. What's it called? I got references now for you. Because I'm so thankful that these cats sent me the CD. You got to get over and you got to search on DeltaGroove.com for Hollywood Blue Flames. You tell them Theron sent you. You know, it's always cool to access the people we play on the show and say, hey, man, Theron's playing your stuff. They love hearing that. Up in front of Hollywood Blue Flames, we checked out Buddy and Julie Miller. You make my heart beat too fast, baby. You make me slide off my bar stool. I love that little girl voice thing she's got going on. Here, we're going to check out another one by Barbecue Bob and a Spare Ribs in just a minute here. Amendment 1, Constitution, United States of America. Congress shall make no law respecting an establishment of religion or prohibiting the free exercise thereof, or abridging the freedom of speech, or of the press, or the right of the people peaceably to assemble and to petition the government for a redress of grievances. Thank you, forefathers. These are the Blues Angels. Without them, we couldn't do this public radio. And this is real public radio. That crap they call public radio down there at 89 whatever it is or 10 whatever it is out of Detroit, that is not public radio. Those are fiefdoms where one person, one of which is a real dickweed. But anyway, they control everything that happens, and they don't let public radio flourish. They just put on what they think is culturally correct and politically correct. It's truly disgusting. This is public radio. You've got to support the people that support this. It's the Bone Conduction Music Show.

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1: Wearing only cowboy boots and a red bandana.

That cat sounds like a wolf to me. That is Slim Gaylord on the Bunk and Ducks Music Show. Thank you, Billy Bob, contributing editor. Oops, I just dropped my magic piece of paper. Let's see. Oh, yeah, there's Slim Gaylord here on the Rockin' Show on the radio. Bob Skaggs in front of that. Found Love, the old Jimmy Reed classic. And, man, I got to tell you, that one has my lights thoroughly knocked out. They do a bang-up job on that one. As we do down here on the Bone Conduction Music Show. Five Keys gave us She's the Most. And a couple of fat guys with Taster's Choice, Barbecue Bob, and the Spare Ribs. That's BBQ-Bob.com is his website. One More Mile. Heart Punch Behavior. Lordy, have mercy on my sweet young mojo. Do it again, Hank. Come on, man. Hit me, brother. Oh! One more time. All right. All right, I gotta go have some of the fat sucked out of my head and put in my lips. Or someplace else. I haven't decided yet. I could have it stuck in my butt. I don't know yet. They rearrange fat now, from what I understand. I'm gonna check that out. Anyway, that's it for me. I'm Mr. I'm Vapor. I'm a ghost. I'm out of here, man. I've gotta go home and drink beer with my dog, Freeway, and dial 1-900 numbers. But hey, between now and next time, this is your Uncle Theron saying, please, whatever you do, don't wear your baseball hat sideways. I know sometimes you think it makes sense, but it never does. It always looks stupid. Incredibly stupid. Don't wear your baseball hat sideways. And never do anything stupid, especially under actual laboratory barroom conditions. And look both ways before you cross the street. Respect your elders. Between now and next time, babe. I'll see you on the street.

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1: People, I've got a special treat for you. 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Music from Delbert after this. Bluesmobile Radio Hour back with you. Let me tell you about Delbert McClinton. He's been around the block a few times back in the 60s. The Beatles opened for him. And he taught John Lennon how to play harmonica on Love Me Do. Well, Delbert McClinton, harmonica teacher, songwriter, and soul singer, is back. That wonderful raspy voice, the great taste in rhythm and blues, the incredible musicians and instrumentalists around him. This time, he throws a little more jazz and pop and big band into the sound, his road band Self-Made Men. Join him on this release, Prick of the Litter. And our pick off Prick features two old Texas music mates, Jimmy Vaughn on guitar and Lou Ann Barton on vocal. It's a sad yet funky tale of roads taken, but maybe that shouldn't have been.

0: 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Man, I wish you'd told me earlier. What you should do, actually, is head immediately over to the website, thebluesmobile.com.
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3: I'm Sue Guzman. President Trump continuing to insist the U.S. is close to a deal with Iran, and he says he'd be willing to meet with the country's supreme leader if there is a deal to be made. Fox's Peter Ducey.
4: Peace talks with Iran hinge on the Islamic Republic giving up enriched uranium, something President Trump now says he could have taken by force months ago, but didn't, concerned about the likelihood of a successful U.S. commando raid.
3: One person is dead, multiple people injured in a shooting at a home in Birmingham, Alabama, Thursday night. Birmingham police officer Darrell Freeman.
5: Well, we have been told by community members that that location rarely has any incidents. So this is actually shocking to us that something of that nature occurred there. But like I said, we'll continue to investigate and see what transpired in these incidents.
3: All of the victims said to be adults. 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
6: I'm Matt Murphy, and this is the TMZ Minute. Mauricio Umanski suffered a broken clavicle while skiing in Colorado, but is now recovering. The Real Housewives of Beverly Hills alum shared the news on Instagram with hospital bed photos and x-rays of his injury. He also expressed gratitude for the paramedics and hospital staff. Sheryl Crow is ditching her Tesla, posting a farewell video on Instagram saying, quote, "You are who you hang with." Once a fan, even tweeting Elon Musk for tech help, she's now cutting ties, donating the sale money to NPR. John Goodman, a longtime SNL favorite, will miss the 50th anniversary special due to filming commitments overseas with Tom Cruise. Though he's hosted 13 times, third most ever, he can't break from production. He's disappointed, but the star-studded lineup, including Tom Hanks, Steve Martin, and Miley Cyrus, will keep the show packed with celebs. I'm Matt Murphy, and that was the TMZ Minute.
7: Your first alert forecast tonight with a few more clouds. Not going to be quite as cool as the last few mornings. Upper 50s, close to 60 degrees to start Friday, with highs pushing the upper 80s by Friday afternoon. I'm first alert meteorologist Dylan Godet.
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According to the latest data, the average alcohol-consuming Americans drink 778 servings of alcohol each year. That's an average of over 2 servings per day and 15 servings each week.

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Your dog loves you more than you know. Dogs snub people who are mean to their owners. So much so that they actually turn their noses up at a treat from someone who has been unkind to you. This social behavior is rarely seen in any other animals.

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So fasten your seatbelt and get your Dramamine. It's Mike Overnight.

Are you into online dating? Then listen up. Researchers found that your screen name can affect your chances of meeting someone just as much as your photo or your headline. You'll want to avoid words with negative association, like little or soft. Interestingly, you'll also want to choose something beginning with a letter in the first half of the alphabet. Those names tend to be associated with multiple measures of success, including academic and financial.

0: wonder, if you jog backwards, will you gain weight? It's a wonder.
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2: Your First Alert forecast tonight with a few more clouds. Not going to be quite as cool as the last few mornings. Upper 50s, close to 60 degrees to start Friday, with highs pushing the upper 80s by Friday afternoon. I'm First Alert meteorologist Dylan Godet.
3: I'm Ashley DeBorkin with a Fox Celebrity Profile with Sarah Snook, who leads Peacock's All Her Fault, about a mother searching for her missing son and the mysterious circumstances which unfold from there. Snook spoke about how being a mom added to her perspective on the role.
4: Yeah, I was only able to draw on that for my own experiences. I've never lost her at all, but the imagination to the world building of that, what it would be like to have the worst thing happen.
3: Previously starring as Shiv Roy on Succession, she shared what she was looking for in projects following the hit series.
4: I've been really kind of conscious about putting Succession in a different box. Like, it's not a thing that can ever be topped or compared with, or that was such an amazing experience that was career changing.
3: And you're also an EP on this for the first time. So what is sort of a takeaway that you can bring to whatever project you do next?
4: When you're an EP on every project is a different way of inhabiting that role. For me, what was really important was setting a culture on set and to have a kind of everyone's welcome equality.
3: Ashley DeVorkin, Fox News.

Nearly 25% of American car owners have a special name for their car. Women are more likely to have a nickname for their cars than men do.

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0: plays the 70s, 80s, and 90s music overnight, like butter on toast, one hit at a time, with a lot of flavored jams.

Know one of the best things your boss can do for you and the bottom line? Make sure the break room always has coffee. According to research, drinking coffee increases activity in the area of the brain responsible for concentration and short-term memory. And a recent British study suggests the sipping coffee throughout the day improves performance of all kinds of tasks, including those that require attention to detail.

0: Lavalette, Webb, Westmoreland, Crum, Chapman, Cerrito, Canova, Lomansville, Blaine, Wayne. The station that covers Wayne and Lawrence counties. We're WFGH Fort Gay and a whole lot more.
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2: Welcome to ILTV's Israel Daily. I'm Sivan Raviv. The coordinated joint U.S.-Israeli assault on Iran, a broad synchronized campaign targeting the Islamic Republic's leadership and military infrastructure. Iran has confirmed that Supreme Leader Ayatollah Ali Khamenei was killed in an Israeli airstrike on Tehran at the opening of the offensive. Tehran has responded with multiple waves of ballistic missiles fired at Israel, sending millions repeatedly into shelters as air defenses contended with threats of overhead. Throughout the day, today, several sirens were sounded across Israel as barrages of rockets made their way here with impact sites as well in cities such as Tel Aviv and Beit Shemesh. Thus far, several people have been killed in a Beit Shemesh impact site and still counting, with dozens injured, and one woman was killed in a strike in Tel Aviv. Dozens more injured at that site too. A nationwide state of emergency remains in effect. Airspace is closed. Tens of thousands of reservists have been called up. Israel is at war. For more, we go now to ILTV's Steve Leibowitz.
3: Supreme Leader Ali Khamenei and some 10 other top Iranian officials were killed in the initial Israeli strike of the operation, dubbed Operation Roaring Lion by Israel and Operation Epic Fury by the U.S. The IDF confirms the elimination of senior figures in Iran's defense leadership in precise Air Force strikes across Tehran. In addition to Khamenei, others included Abdul Rahim Mousavi, Chief of Staff of the Iranian Armed Forces, and Mohammad Pakpour, commander of the Iranian Revolutionary Guard. The joint U.S.-Israeli offensive has hit hundreds of targets. According to Israeli officials, the strikes targeted senior regime figures, military commanders, strategic intelligence sites, and key elements of Iran's missile and nuclear infrastructure. The Israeli Air Force has carried out its largest ever aerial strike, with more than 200 jets hitting 500 targets across Iran. The first wave took out radar and anti-aircraft batteries, clearing the sky for follow-up operations. The second wave targeted Iran's ballistic missile sites, launchers, and storage facilities, including a major site in Tabriz and a complex near Qom, thwarting dozens of imminent launches toward Israel. The operation is aimed at restoring air superiority and destroying missile teams before they can fire, dealing a decisive blow to Iran's strategic capabilities. Shortly after the attack began, Prime Minister Netanyahu said the operation was launched to remove what he called an existential threat to the state of Israel and to create the conditions for a different future for the Iranian people. President Trump is vowing to raise Iran's military industry to the ground and annihilate their navy. He also called on Iranians to seize what he described as an historic opportunity to take back their country.
2: Since the joint U.S.-Israeli strikes, Iran's retaliation is extending well beyond Israel, targeting American and allied positions across the Gulf. Iranian missiles fired into the region have killed at least two civilians in the United Arab Emirates, including one person struck by falling debris in Abu Dhabi. Another fatality was reported elsewhere in the Gulf during the barrage on major cities in Kuwait. At least three army personnel were injured by shrapnel after ballistic missiles impacted or were intercepted near Ali al-Salem Air Base, which hosts U.S. forces. Additional minor injuries were reported near Kuwait International Airport. Officials say damage to U.S. facilities has been minimal and has not disrupted operations. Missiles have targeted cities across the Gulf, including Doha, Abu Dhabi, Riyadh, Manama, and Kuwait City, prompting airspace closures and raising fears of a wider regional escalation. Regrettably, a direct ballistic missile strike from Iran killed at least nine people and counting in the city of Beit Shemesh in Israel, with dozens injured. ILTV's Mayan Hoffman is standing by with a report from Shaare Tzedek Hospital in Jerusalem.
4: Thank you, Sivan. Well, I have to report that we are on the day of which the deadliest attack so far since the start of the escalation between Israel, the United States, and Iran has taken place. At the time that I'm recording this here in Jerusalem, outside Shaare Tzedek Hospital, at least eight people are dead. Dozens more are injured in an attack that took place in Beit Shemesh in central Israel. The attack, what happened when a rocket sent among many rockets from Iran toward Israel, struck down, having a direct hit on people hunkering down in a shelter in Beit Shemesh. It was a community shelter where people ran to take refuge, but unfortunately were murdered and injured in the attack. So far, we are hearing that four houses were completely destroyed in Beit Shemesh, the site of this terror attack. But as we saw today in Beit Shemesh, sometimes those shelters are not foolproof.
2: Regrettably so. Thank you, Mayan. That's all for today's news, with all of the latest news from the heart of the State of Israel. I'm Sivan Raviv. Take care.

0: I'm Sue Guzman. 18 House Republicans joining Democrats to pass an aid package for Ukraine and impose sanctions on Russia. This coming after Ukraine's President Zelensky sent an open letter to Russian President Vladimir Putin asking for a one-on-one meeting to talk peace. President Trump says he supports the idea.
1: I think it would be great if they met. They should get it done.
0: The measure now heads to the Senate where it faces an uphill battle. China's President Xi Jinping is going to travel to North Korea next week, his first visit in years. The announcement coming a day after North Korea unveiled a new facility to produce nuclear bomb fuels. A federal appeals court will hear arguments today to consider if construction on the president's new White House ballroom can move forward. This is after a lower court ordered that construction on the ballroom stop following a challenge by the National Trust for Historic Preservation. America's listening to Fox News.
2: The Wall Street Business Report. I'm Ken Lorman. A pretty good day on Wall Street today. The market rallying after falling oil prices and yields in the bond market ease the pressure on U.S. stocks. We'll have the numbers for you in a moment. Treasury Secretary Scott Bessent is highlighting the impact of President Trump's tax policies on American workers, families, and retirees.
3: This tax day, under President Trump, we celebrated how much more money hardworking Americans kept, not how much the government took. Over 62 million tax returns claimed at least one of President Trump's signature new tax cuts. No tax on tips, no tax on overtime, deductibility of American car interest loans, and an enhanced deduction for low and middle income seniors.
2: On Wall Street, the Dow gained 875, the S&P plus 31, the NASDAQ was down 23 points. For the Wall Street Business Report, I'm Ken Lorman.
4: I'm Kevin Uretsky, and this is the TMZ Minute. Cardi B continues to fuel romance rumors with NFL wide receiver Stephon Diggs as the two were seen in Miami Friday night. This isn't the first time the pair's been spotted together. Last week, the two were seen at a New York City nightclub. Shakira says the show can't go on in Lima, Peru tonight because she's in the hospital with abdominal pain. The singer-songwriter announced the news on Instagram, apologizing to her fans in the city because she's not able to perform. Despite canceling Sunday's show, Shakira says she's hopeful she'll be out Monday and ready to perform in the evening. And Snoop Dogg's teaching the next generation to dance like they're 90s rap stars because he was spotted moving and grooving with his grandkids Saturday night. The rapper was at Lucid Studios in Beverly Hills entertaining the little ones. I'm Kevin Uretsky, and that was your TMZ Minute.
5: Your First Alert forecast Friday. Highs pushing the upper 80s by Friday afternoon. I'm First Alert meteorologist Dylan Godet.
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If you'd like to be a little happier, read. Study shows that reading anything can make you 10% happier. Why? Reading takes us away from our everyday concerns and problems, giving us a mental mini vacation. Also, reading makes us feel like we're doing something smart and good for ourselves, which is also uplifting.

It's time for us to roll back in time on the Mike Overnight Radio Show to the year 1970. The big songs we were listening to, I Think I Love You by the Partridge Family, My Sweet Lord by George Harrison, Raindrops Keep Falling on My Head by B.J. Thomas, War by Edward Starr, Ain't No Mountain High Enough by Diana Ross, I'll Be There by the Jackson 5, American Woman by the Guess Who, Bridge Over Troubled Water by Simon and Garfunkel, Close to You by the Carpenters, Let It Be by the Beatles. If we're out shopping around, a loaf of bread was costing us 24 cents, a gallon of milk was $1.32, a dozen of eggs was $1.16, and the average car cost was $3,542, and we were paying 36 cents for a gallon of gas. On TV, we were watching The Carol Burnett Show, The Odd Couple, Adam 12 and Dragnet, Rowan and Martin's Laugh-In, Mission Impossible, The Mary Tyler Moore Show, Hawaii Five-0, and The Brady Bunch, and Get Smart. The big toys that we were buying in 1970 was Masterpiece, Alien Zeroid, Mandy, My Prince Doll, and Don Doll. And that's a look back in time to the year 1970 on Mike Overnight.

Want to win your next argument? Learn to keep your mouth shut as much as possible. Don't repeat yourself. Making your point once is much more powerful than repeating it over and over and over again. This applies to work situations too. Think of yourself like a lawyer presenting a brief. Say what you want, then keep your mouth shut. And don't respond to words that are designed to make you angry. Ignore them. If your partner, your father, or your friend bait you with the saying something like this, "You're just like your mother," or "You always say that," recognize it for what it is and tune it out.

0: BBC News with Moira Alderson. President Putin will deliver the keynote address to his annual economic forum in St. Petersburg today, with aides insisting Russia remains as powerful as ever militarily and economically. Moscow is running an increasingly large budget deficit as money is channeled towards the war in Ukraine. But one of Mr. Putin's closest advisers, Kirill Dmitriev, told the BBC the Russian economy was proving resilient in the face of international sanctions.
1: It's not as much growth as last year, but it's not as bad as UK and European media says. It's definitely better than European economy, better than UK economy. Why? Because Russia has diversified quite a bit, but also benefits from higher prices on oil. Yes, interest rates are a bit too high. We believe they should be lower for more investments, but Russia economy has proven resilience.
0: A major developer of artificial intelligence, Anthropic, says their latest most advanced AI systems are beginning to show signs they could escape human control and has proposed a global slowdown in building them. The American company, which makes the Claude family of large language models, said the only solution was for AI companies to slow down simultaneously. Scientists in Britain say they've safely carried out the first human trials of a vaccine designed with the help of artificial intelligence. A single jab could train the immune system to give protection against thousands of variants of viruses. Here's James Gallagher.
2: Vaccines train our body to fight infection, but some viruses are so adept at changing their appearance and mutating that we have to constantly play catch-up. The team fed the genetic codes of a range of coronaviruses into an artificial intelligence tool. It produced a so-called super antigen. It's a key component of a vaccine that might train the immune system to give protection against the entire family of coronaviruses, even if they started to mutate. The antigen's been tested in small safety trials, but it's too soon to know if it would offer protection.
0: Prosecutors in El Salvador have said gang leaders currently on trial will be sentenced to thousands of years in prison. Members of the MS-13 gang stand accused of crimes, including racketeering and murder, as our Global Affairs reporter Paul Moss explains.
3: This has been a gruesome trial. The court in El Salvador has heard descriptions of people murdered with particular brutality, as members of the MS-13 gang used violence to prove their criminal credentials. Nearly 500 are currently on trial, part of a sweep which has seen nearly 100,000 people arrested. Critics claim many have been detained without any evidence, but the El Salvador prosecutor's office continues to defend the so-called war on gangs, warning that many of the accused would face sentences of thousands of years and would never leave prison.
0: Paul Moss reporting. BBC News. Family members of some of those killed by the Air India crash in the western Indian city of Ahmedabad have told the BBC the airline has offered compensation only if they give up their right to sue the company, the aircraft manufacturer, or anyone else. An investigation is ongoing into what led the aircraft to crash shortly after takeoff a year ago, killing 260 people. The Israeli military says it will attack three villages north of the Litani River in southern Lebanon, and it's warning the population to evacuate. Lebanese officials say overnight Israeli airstrikes killed at least seven people in separate attacks on the southern city of Tyre. Israel says it will continue to attack Hezbollah positions despite its ceasefire with Lebanon. Mali's military government has banned the use of motorcycles outside major urban areas in an attempt to tackle armed groups. The insurgents often move across Sahel terrain quickly on such vehicles, launching attacks and evading security forces. They've recently seized the northern city of Kidal and assaulted a military base near the capital Bamako, killing the defence minister. Motorbikes with small engines are exempt from the ban. Japanese officials are using drones as they continue to search for a fugitive bear which attacked and injured several people earlier this week. The animal, described as extremely intelligent by the local mayor, had been cornered inside a local factory until Wednesday night before it escaped. From Tokyo, Kurumi Mori reports.
4: After injuring four people in Fukushima City, the wild black bear broke into an electronics factory. The bear was shot with a tranquilizer dart, but it didn't work. The bear then apparently escaped the building on its own, possibly by unlatching a window and pushing it open. The mayor said officials also saw the bear drinking water from a tap, adding it may have turned the handle itself.
0: BBC.
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6: Welcome to ILTV's Israel Daily. I'm Sivan Raviv. The coordinated joint U.S.-Israeli assault on Iran, a broad, synchronized campaign targeting the Islamic Republic's leadership and military infrastructure. Iran has confirmed that Supreme Leader Ayatollah Ali Khamenei was killed in an Israeli airstrike on Tehran at the opening of the offensive. Tehran has responded with multiple waves of ballistic missiles fired at Israel, sending millions repeatedly into shelters as air defenses contended with threats of overhead. Throughout the day, today, several sirens were sounded across Israel as barrages of rockets made their way here with impact sites as well in cities such as Tel Aviv and Beit Shemesh. Thus far, several people have been killed in a Beit Shemesh impact site and still counting, with dozens injured, and one woman was killed in a strike in Tel Aviv. Dozens more injured at that site too. A nationwide state of emergency remains in effect. Airspace is closed. Tens of thousands of reservists have been called up. Israel is at war. For more, we go now to ILTV's Steve Leibowitz.
7: Supreme Leader Ali Khamenei and some 10 other top Iranian officials were killed in the initial Israeli strike of the operation, dubbed Operation Roaring Lion by Israel and Operation Epic Fury by the U.S. The IDF confirms the elimination of senior figures in Iran's defense leadership in precise Air Force strikes across Tehran. In addition to Khamenei, others included Abdul Rahim Mousavi, Chief of Staff of the Iranian Armed Forces, and Mohammad Pakpour, commander of the Iranian Revolutionary Guard. The joint U.S.-Israeli offensive has hit hundreds of targets. According to Israeli officials, the strikes targeted senior regime figures, military commanders, strategic intelligence sites, and key elements of Iran's missile and nuclear infrastructure. The Israeli Air Force has carried out its largest ever aerial strike, with more than 200 jets hitting 500 targets across Iran. The first wave took out radar and anti-aircraft batteries, clearing the sky for follow-up operations. The second wave targeted Iran's ballistic missile sites, launchers, and storage facilities, including a major site in Tabriz and a complex near Qom, thwarting dozens of imminent launches toward Israel. The operation is aimed at restoring air superiority and destroying missile teams before they can fire, dealing a decisive blow to Iran's strategic capabilities. Shortly after the attack began, Prime Minister Netanyahu said the operation was launched to remove what he called an existential threat to the state of Israel and to create the conditions for a different future for the Iranian people. President Trump is vowing to raise Iran's military industry to the ground and annihilate their navy. He also called on Iranians to seize what he described as an historic opportunity to take back their country.
6: Since the joint U.S.-Israeli strikes, Iran's retaliation is extending well beyond Israel, targeting American and allied positions across the Gulf. Iranian missiles fired into the region have killed at least two civilians in the United Arab Emirates, including one person struck by falling debris in Abu Dhabi. Another fatality was reported elsewhere in the Gulf during the barrage on major cities in Kuwait. At least three army personnel were injured by shrapnel after ballistic missiles impacted or were intercepted near Ali al-Salem Air Base, which hosts U.S. forces. Additional minor injuries were reported near Kuwait International Airport. Officials say damage to U.S. facilities has been minimal and has not disrupted operations. Missiles have targeted cities across the Gulf, including Doha, Abu Dhabi, Riyadh, Manama, and Kuwait City, prompting airspace closures and raising fears of a wider regional escalation. Regrettably, a direct ballistic missile strike from Iran killed at least nine people and counting in the city of Beit Shemesh in Israel, with dozens injured. ILTV's Mayan Hoffman is standing by with a report from Shaare Tzedek Hospital in Jerusalem.
8: Thank you, Sivan. Well, I have to report that we are on the day of which the deadliest attack so far since the start of the escalation between Israel, the United States, and Iran has taken place. At the time that I'm recording this here in Jerusalem, outside Shaare Tzedek Hospital, at least eight people are dead. Dozens more are injured in an attack that took place in Beit Shemesh in central Israel. The attack happened when a rocket sent among many rockets from Iran toward Israel struck down, having a direct hit on people hunkering down in a shelter in Beit Shemesh. It was a community shelter where people ran to take refuge, but unfortunately were murdered and injured in the attack. So far, we are hearing that four houses were completely destroyed in Beit Shemesh, the site of this terror attack. But as we saw today in Beit Shemesh, sometimes those shelters are not foolproof.
6: Regrettably so. Thank you, Mayan. That's all for today's news, with all of the latest news from the heart of the State of Israel. I'm Sivan Raviv. Take care.

0: Sue Guzman. 18 House Republicans joining Democrats to pass an aid package for Ukraine and impose sanctions on Russia. This coming after Ukraine's President Zelensky sent an open letter to Russian President Vladimir Putin asking for a one-on-one meeting to talk peace. President Trump says he supports the idea.
1: I think it would be great if they met. They should get it done.
0: The measure now heads to the Senate where it faces an uphill battle. China's President Xi Jinping is going to travel to North Korea next week, his first visit in years. The announcement coming a day after North Korea unveiled a new facility to produce nuclear bomb fuels. A federal appeals court will hear arguments today to consider if construction on the president's new White House ballroom can move forward. This is after a lower court ordered that construction on the ballroom stop following a challenge by the National Trust for Historic Preservation. America's listening to Fox News.
2: The Wall Street Business Report. I'm Ken Lorman. A pretty good day on Wall Street today. The market rallying after falling oil prices and yields in the bond market ease the pressure on U.S. stocks. We'll have the numbers for you in a moment. Treasury Secretary Scott Bessent is highlighting the impact of President Trump's tax policies on American workers, families, and retirees.
3: This tax day, under President Trump, we celebrated how much more money hardworking Americans kept, not how much the government took. Over 62 million tax returns claimed at least one of President Trump's signature new tax cuts. No tax on tips, no tax on overtime, deductibility of American car interest loans, and an enhanced deduction for low and middle income seniors.
2: On Wall Street, the Dow gained 875, the S&P plus 31, the NASDAQ was down 23 points. For the Wall Street Business Report, I'm Ken Lorman.
4: West Virginia Metro News. I'm Chris Lawrence. Two people were taken to the hospital after a Parkersburg fire truck flipped on its way to a call. Dispatchers say the wreck occurred right at 10 o'clock as the crews were responding to that call, which turned out to be a report of burned food. The wreck occurred at the intersection of Pike Street and 14th Avenue, an investigation underway. State Board of Education has approved the new rules from the SSAC to repeal the current transfer policy for high school sports. The rule changes were adopted after the legislature acted to roll back changes in recent years that had led to lopsided scores and some student-athletes moving from school to school each year. Under the new policy, which is in effect June 11th, students can transfer during their freshman and sophomore years one time, but any transfer of juniors and seniors would require an SSAC waiver. Google has launched a website aimed at answering any questions people may have about their plans for a data center in the Putnam County community of Buffalo. Putnam County Development Authority Director Morgan Tenney says the information on permit applications is always available through the Freedom of Information Act request, but the company wanted to be open.
5: They're just being as transparent as possible and saying, here's a conceptual plan on what we're looking at. And I've never seen another industry do that, especially ahead of permitting and groundbreaking.
4: You can visit the website. It is buffalowvdatacenter.com. 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The companies received that recognition in the annual Governor's Export Awards ceremony that was held Tuesday. Seven of the businesses were given the award for the first time. Officials say 130 awards featuring 75 countries were handed out, showcasing the global competitiveness of West Virginia products and services. From the Metro News Anchor Desk, I'm Chris Lawrence.
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7: Taking a look at farm news from around the eastern United States, vegetable growers in the eastern U.S. are applauding an announcement from the USDA earlier this week. The federal agency will issue $1.6 billion in payments to eligible specialty crop producers in response to elevated input cost and market disruptions. In North Carolina, soybeans are looking good in early June. The latest crop condition report shows 65% of North Carolina soybeans in good to excellent condition. Pasture conditions in New York State, Pennsylvania, and Maryland are also looking fairly good as we go into June. In Maryland, 75% of pastures are rated in good to excellent condition. In Pennsylvania, that number stands at 56%. And in New York State, 81% of pastures are rated in good to excellent condition. And farmers in Virginia report recent improvements in topsoil moisture, with 62% of farmers in the Old Dominion reporting adequate soil moisture.
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7: 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Big old salute to all of our listeners in Georgia and Vermont. Our pearl of wisdom today points out, who says that money doesn't grow on trees? Banks have branches. Yeah, that's your pearl of wisdom. You're on the farm in Amish.
10: 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Highs pushing the upper 80s by Friday afternoon. I'm First Alert meteorologist Dylan Godet.
11: Ladies and gentlemen, the sun does not always shine in West Virginia, but the people always do. And I'm delighted to be here. The state was born in a period of difficulty and tension. 1863 was marked by three extraordinary events: the birth of this state, the Emancipation Proclamation, and the Battle of Gettysburg. This state was born to turmoil. It has known sunshine and rain in 100 years. But I know of no state, and I know this state well, whose people feel more strongly, who have a greater sense of pride in themselves, in their state, and in their country than the people of West Virginia. And I'm proud to be here today. And I believe that

0: errors in the Bible? This is Ken Ham, author of the classic book, The Lie, Evolution and Millions of Years. The Bible is a unique book because it's the only book that was written by both human authors and God himself. But does the Bible contain errors because it was written by humans? The writers in the Bible describe the scriptures as flawless, enduring forever, and God-breathed. And the Bible says that God knows the end from the beginning and cannot lie, so we wouldn't expect his word to have errors, and it doesn't. The Bible's been shown to be amazingly accurate about archaeology. It's accurate about science, and it's right when it talks about history. You can trust God's word from the very first verse.
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2: 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A close second in popularity would be composted poultry litter. Rabbit and sheep manure is also excellent. 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
4: Your First Alert forecast, Friday, highs pushing the upper 80s by Friday afternoon. I'm First Alert meteorologist Dylan Godet.

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1: It's not animals that are so bad. It's just the people who like people who love their dogs too much. You know what I'm saying? They love them too. You know, the people who give their dogs Christmas presents and they wrap them. Like the dog's like. It's rubbery, I know that. Like these people who get mad when you get their dog's gender wrong. You know, they're petting the dog. He's a good boy. He's a good boy. She's a good girl. Sorry, I didn't have time for an exam.
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2: Welcome to ILTV on the Hour. I'm Devo Klein, coming to you from Israel, bringing you all of the biggest headlines from across the region. It's Operation Roaring Lion, and these are all of the latest developments. We begin with the latest news of rocket and missile attacks on the state of Israel. Thousands were sent into bomb shelters when the Islamic Republic launched a ballistic missile towards central Israel. Initial reports indicate that one missile fell in an open field in central Israel and no injuries were reported. Now, this follows a sleepless night for many Israelis in the Tel Aviv area as rockets fired triggered air raid sirens at around 2:30, 3 and 4 a.m. Some missiles were intercepted and others fell in open areas. No injuries as well were reported in the latest coordinated attack on Israel. And the Israeli Air Force carried out its 11th wave of airstrikes on Tehran. Targets, according to the IDF, included multiple regime command centers, ballistic missile arrays, launchers, and air defense systems. The operation also targeted a major compound housing key security agencies of the Iranian regime, including the headquarters of the Revolutionary Guard, the besieged parliamentary force, and the Quds Force. And moving now to the United States, where the Senate is backing President Donald Trump. Lawmakers voted 53 to 47 against advancing a bipartisan war powers resolution that would have required full congressional approval for any U.S. military actions against Iran. But U.S. Senate Republicans blocked the effort, beating all odds, as Republicans currently hold only slim majorities in both chambers. Now, the House of Representatives are now set to vote on a similar measure. Take a listen.
3: The Ayatollah's reign of terror began with weak leadership from President Carter. It will end with strong leadership from President Trump. This war powers resolution is ill-timed and ill-advised. Congress must stand with the president and our military to finally close, once and for all, this dark chapter of history and pave the way for lasting peace.
2: And the Northern Front is also ramping up. After a few days of relative quiet from Hezbollah, they have now officially joined the war, sending coordinated missile barrages at Northern Israel, together with the Islamic regime. In response, Israeli fighter jets carried out a string of airstrikes in Beirut. This is, of course, the first time that a coordinated attack between Hezbollah and Lebanon and the IRGC and Iran was carried out. Israeli officials were now quoted saying that IAF fighter jets are striking targets in Lebanon on their way back from missions in Iran, reportedly fueling for the extended mission and carrying extra munitions beyond those assigned for Iran. But not just in the air, the IDF has also released new footage showing troops engaging in a, quote, forward defensive positions inside of southern Lebanon as fighting with Hezbollah continues along the northern front. And despite the ongoing war and continuous air raid sirens sending thousands into bomb shelters, the rapidity of barrages has significantly reduced over the past few days. With that, the Home Front Command has eased its guidelines, moving from only essential activities operating to a limited activity policy. Under the new guidelines, gatherings of up to 50 people will be permitted, as a provided and protected a shelter can be reached in time. Workplaces will also be allowed to operate under the same conditions. Schools, however, will remain closed and beaches will stay off limits to the public. And that is a wrap for this edition of ILTV on the Hour. I'm Devo Klein, and thank you so much.

0: I'm Ted Lindner. President Trump remaining confident on the conflict with Iran on Thursday, saying the U.S. will come out on top.
1: We're going to win one way or the other. We're going to win on paper, or we're going to win military.
0: These comments follow a rare loss for President Trump in the House after four Republicans crossed party lines, joining Democrats in the War Powers Act to limit military action in Iran. And a federal appeals court is going to hear arguments today to consider if construction on the president's new White House ballroom can go forward. This after a lower court ordered that construction on the ballroom stop following a challenge by the National Trust for Historic Preservation. And the Carolina Hurricanes evening up the Stanley Cup Finals after winning Game 2, 4-3 in overtime over the Vegas Golden Knights. Game 3 will now be in Las Vegas, and that will be on Saturday night. America's listening to Fox News.
2: With the Wall Street Business Report, I'm Bill Alexander. American Airlines is temporarily suspending some of its routes this summer as steep jet fuel costs continue to strain carriers' budgets. U.S. applications for unemployment benefits for the week ending May 30th increased by 13,000 to 225,000. That's according to the Labor Department. The benchmark 30-year fixed-rate mortgage rate fell to 6.48% from 6.53% last week. That's according to mortgage buyer Freddie Mac. NFL Commissioner Roger Goodell will not testify before Congress next week about the league's broadcast deals and its recent practice of airing games on paywalled streaming services. Goodell declined an invitation to appear at the House Judiciary Committee hearing on June 10th. Walmart has partnered with Subway to deliver sandwiches to customers through the retailer's online ordering app. And the retailer said on Thursday that it plans to expand the fast delivery service to about 1,400 stores by late summer. For the Wall Street Business Report, I'm Bill Alexander in Washington.
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4: Good morning. I'm Chris Lawrence, ready to get the day started with all the information you're going to need in the Mountain State today. Your forecast for the Mountain State, more sunny and mild weather today. Potential for showers doesn't arrive until at least the weekend. We'll check that forecast in a moment. But first, let's check what's going on across West Virginia this morning at the Metro News Anchor Desk. Two Parkersburg firemen were taken to the hospital after a Parkersburg fire truck flipped over on an overnight call. Dispatchers say the wreck occurred right at 10 o'clock as the crews were responding to the call, which turned out to be a report of burned food. It happened at the intersection of Pike Street and 14th Avenue. An investigation is underway. City officials say the firemen were treated and released for minor injuries. Positive reports from three county school systems under the State Board of Education control.
5: Superintendents in Mingo, Nicholas, and Tyler counties say they're making progress in their respective school systems. Mingo County School Superintendent Dr. Joetta Basili says the district has focused on student achievement, attendance, and leadership. Nicholas County School Chief Scott Cochran reports that early numbers show students in the district are at or above national averages in most grade levels. Tyler County School Superintendent Shane Hiley says the district has prioritized communication since the state took control. He says he's been in constant contact with the board throughout the school year. West Virginia Board of Education Vice President Victor Gabriel recognized the superintendents for their hard work.
6: But it's tough on you guys to walk into a county and have to do that. Thank you.
5: I'm Jack Carlson, WVMetroNews.com.
4: Now, the state board also approved the new rules from the SSAC that would repeal the current transfer policy for high school sports. The rule changes adopted after the legislature acted to roll back changes in recent years that have led to lopsided scores and some student athletes moving from school to school and from sport to sport each year. Under the new policy that takes effect June 11th, students can transfer once during their freshman and sophomore years and would be allowed to transfer back to their home school if it didn't work out. However, any transfers for juniors and seniors would require a waiver from the SSAC. The Randolph County Board of Education has agreed to transfer ownership of the Harmon School property to the Harmon Education Association. That vote came this week to transfer the property. The county ended public school in that building at the end of the school year. Now a local organization is hoping to turn the building into a private micro school and make the building a hub for not only education, but community activities. Google has launched a website aimed at answering any questions people have about their plans for a data center in Putnam County. Putnam County Development Authority Director Morgan Tenney says the information on permit applications for the facility proposed to be built in Buffalo is always available through Freedom of Information Act requests, but she said the company wanted to be open about it.
7: They're just being as transparent as possible and saying, here's a conceptual plan and what we're looking at. And I've never seen another industry do that, especially ahead of permitting and groundbreaking.
4: That website is Buffalo WV Data Center. That's all one word, BuffaloWVDataCenter.com. There's a public hearing tonight at the West Virginia Public Service Commission on the Mid-Atlantic Resiliency Link transmission line. The first of four hearings will be tonight on the campus of Potomac State College in Kaiser, then another one tomorrow night in Romney, and hearings next week in Morgantown and Kingwood. The hearings are about the NextEra Energy Transmission Plan to build the line from Pennsylvania to Virginia, passing through nearly 60 miles of West Virginia. West Virginians Against Transmission Injustice President Tony Campbell says this line would benefit Virginia and actually hurt West Virginia.
8: It actually takes one resource that West Virginia has plenty of, which is energy, and we're using our energy to basically build economic growth in another state, and that just doesn't seem right.
4: That hearing gets started at 5:30 this evening in Kaiser. Huntington Police Department continuing to search for two suspects tied to a May murder. Police say they're looking for 29-year-old Alan Mitchell and 44-year-old Eugene Smith. They want to bring those men in for questioning. The police say the two may be linked to the murder of a 29-year-old Ohio man identified as Wesley Mitchum, who died May 24th when he was shot in the 2600 block of Fifth Avenue. Charleston police continue their search for a man who allegedly shot another as he was leaving a Charleston bar early Wednesday morning. Deputy Police Chief Tony Hazlett said 39-year-old Reginald Moore of St. Albans was shot in the stomach about 3 a.m. as he left the empty glass on Charleston's East End.
9: We learned that Mr. Moore was actually leaving the empty glass and got into a physical altercation outside, closer to the parking lot, across the street from empty glass with a suspect. They got into a physical altercation. The suspect pulled a weapon and shot Mr. Moore one time.
4: Police said that Moore attempted to drive himself to CAMC General Hospital but wrecked. An investigation is continuing, and 34 West Virginia companies have been recognized for their work to expand into new international markets with their products. Those companies received that recognition at the annual Governor's Export Award Ceremony that was held this week in Charleston. Well, still ahead, we'll talk more about that Marl Lyon hearing that's set for tonight in Kaiser. And then Daniel Woods will have an update on sports. It's all still to come. Still ahead, Daniel Woods will check sports for us right now in our background of the first of four hearings in connection with the Mid-Atlantic Resiliency Link transmission line will be tonight. That hearing is put on by the PSC to give opponents of the Marl line the opportunity to make their voices heard. Now, the president of West Virginians Against Transmission Injustice, or WADI, Tony Campbell, was a guest on Metro News Talkline Wednesday talking about that opposition.
8: Apprehensive. I'm not sure that would be the word I would use. I think more concerned or outraged. This basically goes to who benefits from this line, who gets the damages. This transmission line was designed for one purpose only, and that's to feed data centers in Northern Virginia. That's why PJM put the contract out. And so we're opposed to this for a lot of reasons. One is, well, we're going to pay for this line over 40 years. We're going to pay millions of dollars to basically feed a private industry economic growth in Loudoun County. It's going to destroy generational farms in our state, our counties, and it also doesn't. It actually takes one resource that West Virginia has plenty of, which is energy, and we're using our energy to basically build economic growth in another state, and that just doesn't seem right. Our grid is a distribution grid. We get our electricity through either First Energy or AEP. Those are who our public utility provides.

0: economic growth in another state, and that just doesn't seem right. Our grid is a distribution grid. We get our electricity through either, you know, First Energy or AEP. That's who, those are who our public utility providers are in the state of West Virginia. This transmission line does not connect to our distribution line at all, zero, nada. And so what will hurt us is if, uncontrolled, unregulated data center growth continues in West Virginia, and that demand is increasingly shifted to our state, yes, that will damage us. But this demand for the Morrill transmission line is done by PJM. It's speculative. There's a lot of experts that doubt the load, the forecast of load is even accurate.
1: And that meeting tonight will begin at 5:30 at Potomac State College in Kaiser. Time now to check sports, and Daniel Woods is in with the update. Morning, Daniel.
2: Good morning, Chris. The West Virginia State High School Softball Championships enter their final day with titles to be decided in Class Quad A and Class AAA this afternoon in South Charleston. In Class Quad A, the final elimination game begins the action, with University taking on George Washington for the right to play Morgantown in the championship round. The Mohegans are the last unbeaten team in the tournament and only need to win one game today to win the championship. In Class AAA, Herbert Hoover and John Marshall begin the day against one another, with Winfield awaiting the winner in the finals. The Generals are 3-0, and they must be beaten twice for either opponent to secure the title. Follow along with coverage all day long. There's live play-by-play, along with scores, highlights, and recaps at WVMetroNews.com. The West Virginia baseball team is making its final preparations for the NCAA Super Regional Series, beginning tomorrow as Cal Poly comes to Morgantown. The Mountain State is at a proverbial fever pitch after the Mountaineers' comeback win in the Morgantown Regional against Kentucky, and head coach Steve Saban says the unique nature of baseball makes it the perfect setting for excitement.
3: There's no clock involved, so you can't run, you can't hide, you can't wait for that thing to be over, you can't hold on to a lead. You have to go get the outs, you have to continue to play, you have to hunt the entire time, and if you don't, you lose.
2: WVU would likely not be in this position without the performance of pitcher Dawson Montessa, who threw 7 1/3 innings on Sunday to beat Wake Forest in an elimination game, then returned on Monday to record the final two outs in the 10th inning of the Mountaineers' clinching win. He says he stepped up and did what he knew he could do.
4: I came here to have the ball in the biggest moment of the season and always want to deliver. And it's cool because out of high school, I never thought I'd be pitching against an ACC school or even playing for a Big 12 school. So it was a pretty cool moment for me. I didn't really try to think of it as too big of a game, you know, because every game's the same. I try to just execute one pitch at a time, and it pretty much worked out for me.
2: The Morgantown Super Regional begins on Friday at noon between West Virginia and Cal Poly. That best of three series could continue through Sunday. We'll have coverage throughout the weekend at WVMetroNews.com. In the midst of the NCAA tournament, the Mountaineers continue to add to next season's roster with the commitment of Division II transfer pitcher Zach Whitney. Whitney struck out 95 batters in 81 innings this season for Southern New Hampshire University, on the way to being named the NE10 Conference Rookie of the Year. The right-hander from Keene, New Hampshire, will have 3 years of eligibility remaining for the Mountaineers. Former WVU basketball standout Deuce McBride and the New York Knicks are out to a 1-0 series lead in the NBA Finals, beating the San Antonio Spurs 105-95 in Game 1. McBride scored 6 points off the bench in 19 minutes as Jalen Brunson led the way to victory with 30 points. Game 2 of the NBA Finals is on Saturday in San Antonio.
1: Thank you, Daniel. Your West Virginia weather forecast. Dry and pleasant conditions are expected statewide today through the balance of the work week, as a high-pressure system remains large and in charge. Now, there will be some early morning river valley fog, but also progressively warmer afternoons as an upper-level ridge crosses. That's going to set us up with a warm start to the weekend. Showers are likely and thunderstorms possible by late Saturday as the next system approaches and then drifts southward through West Virginia Sunday. Now, there's not likely to be a clean, cold frontal passage with the system. Instead, a more summer-like pattern likely to unfold during the next work week, and weak small disturbances embedded within broader upper-level ridging. And now you are up to date. Have yourself a great day. For Daniel Woods, I'm Chris Lawrence, and this is Metro News, the voice of West Virginia.
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0: I'm Gary Duncan, the technical producer of the By the Way program. You may have heard the news that Paul Debatier has been called home to be with the Lord on November 30th, 2025. I had the pleasure of working with Paul for over 30 years. Paul was the same on the air as he was off the air. A soft-spoken, kind, loving person with a deep love for his family, friends, you the listeners, and of course, Jesus. He wanted to reach as many people as possible with the good news of Christ. The By the Way program will be ending after tomorrow's program. On tomorrow's program, we'll hear from Paul's son, John. He'll speak with us on that final program. And by the way, it's been an honor working behind the scenes to bring you this program.
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3: Your First Alert forecast, Friday, highs pushing the upper 80s by Friday afternoon. I'm First Alert meteorologist Dylan Godet.

0: Welcome to the Family Comedy Minute. I'm Tim DeTellis, president of New Missions. Now here's a laugh from Paul Aldridge.
1: Before I got married, I thought marriage was going to be more like a guy flick, starring me as superhero. But it turns out marriage is a lot more like a chick flick. And by that I mean, in marriage, just like a good chick flick, it's all about communication. Now this is the thing I've learned. Apparently, the way we show our wives that we love them is by listening to them. So when a woman is talking to you guys, do not jump in and try and fix things. Whatever you do, do not interrupt. Because if you interrupt, that's just like pushing the restart button. And you do not want to do that. No, never.
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1: News. I'm Ted Lindner. President Trump remaining confident on the conflict with Iran on Thursday, saying the U.S. will come out on top.
2: We're going to win one way or the other. We're going to win on paper, or we're going to win military.
1: These comments follow a rare loss for President Trump in the House after four Republicans crossed party lines, joining Democrats in the War Powers Act to limit military action in Iran. And a federal appeals court is going to hear arguments today to consider if construction on the president's new White House ballroom can go forward. This after a lower court ordered that construction on the ballroom stop following a challenge by the National Trust for Historic Preservation. And the Carolina Hurricanes evening up the Stanley Cup Finals after winning Game 2, 4-3 in overtime over the Vegas Golden Knights. Game 3 will now be in Las Vegas, and that will be on Saturday night. 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
3: With the Wall Street Business Report, I'm Bill Alexander. American Airlines is temporarily suspending some of its routes this summer as steep jet fuel costs continue to strain carriers' budgets. U.S. applications for unemployment benefits for the week ending May 30th increased by 13,000 to 225,000. That's according to the Labor Department. The benchmark 30-year fixed-rate mortgage rate fell to 6.48% from 6.53% last week. That's according to mortgage buyer Freddie Mac. NFL Commissioner Roger Goodell will not testify before Congress next week about the league's broadcast deals and its recent practice of airing games on paywalled streaming services. Goodell declined an invitation to appear at the House Judiciary Committee hearing on June 10th. Walmart has partnered with Subway to deliver sandwiches to customers through the retailer's online ordering app. And the retailer said on Thursday that it plans to expand the fast delivery service to about 1,400 stores by late summer. For the Wall Street Business Report, I'm Bill Alexander in Washington.
4: West Virginia Metro News, I'm Chris Lawrence. Federal authorities have made 13 arrests in the dismantling of two multi-state drug trafficking organizations. The U.S. Attorney Matt Harvey in the Northern District of West Virginia said the bus sends a message to others.
5: The message today is clear. Drug traffickers who bring cocaine, crack cocaine, and other dangerous narcotics into the Northern District of West Virginia will be identified, investigated, and prosecuted.
4: And he made that announcement in Martinsburg alongside FBI Director Kash Patel. The operation took out networks distributing drugs in Maryland and West Virginia and operating under a Homeland Security Task Force initiative aimed at criminal networks and drug-related organizations. The West Virginia University Health System is expanding its access into southwestern Pennsylvania with a merger.
6: WVU Medicine has signed a definitive agreement with Pittsburgh area-based Independence Health System. The sale's expected to close this fall and comes with a Mountaineer commitment to invest $800 million into the five hospitals in the system. The investments include an electronic patient record system, clinical improvements, and expanding access to care. That transaction is pending state and federal regulatory approval. I'm Mike Nolting for WVMetroNews.com.
4: And you're listening to Metro News, the voice of West Virginia. Mountaineer baseball coach Steve Saban says other teams in the Big 12 don't deal with the adversity that faces WVU, but he says you can't dwell on it.
7: There's a thousand reasons to stack up of why you can't be good, and there's another million why you can be good. And ours start with the people and the support.
4: Saban and his Mountaineers are two wins away from the College World Series when they play this weekend in Morgantown in the Super Regional. From the Metro News Anchor Desk, I'm Chris Lawrence.
8: Your First Alert forecast. Friday, highs pushing the upper 80s by Friday afternoon. I'm First Alert meteorologist Dylan Godet.

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1: Is there a comment that constantly garners more comments because the original comment was so intriguing? I hear one every day. A comment so viable, so intriguing, that everyone is commenting on that original comment. It's the Focus on the Family commentary. A comment that resounds for families everywhere, garnering constant comments indeed.
2: Ten minutes. That's all it takes to turn your marriage around. Sound too easy? Well, Dr. John Gottman, a widely respected marriage therapist, has published research that shows unhappy couples can dramatically change their relationship by devoting at least 10 minutes throughout the day to each other. It's what happens in those 10 minutes that can make a difference. When couples turn toward each other, shifting their focus away from work, kids, and other distractions of the day, and turn their attention toward their spouse. It could be a conversation over dinner, or it could be as simple as complimenting your wife on her appearance, or giving each other a kiss goodbye as you're heading out the door. Even in brief exchanges like these, you're making a conscious effort to turn toward your spouse. Believe it or not, it's not the lavish vacations or extravagant gifts that best help relationships to thrive, but small, everyday acts. Happy couples take time to talk to one another, laugh together, and pay close attention to what the other is doing or saying. Those seemingly insignificant actions can be powerful moments that keep couples emotionally engaged and stoke the fire of romance and passion. No matter how busy you may be, never be too busy to turn toward your spouse on a daily basis. 10 minutes. That's all you need to help move your marriage from surviving to thriving. For Focus on the Family, I'm Jim Daly.
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4: In Game 2 of the Stanley Cup Final, the Hurricanes and the Golden Knights went down to the wire and then some.
5: Along the right wing boards, back up top, it's Gostis Bear. Send it across, yeah. Game over!
6: Famous one-timer in Hurricanes history.
4: Final score was 4-3. You heard it on the Hurricanes radio network. The series is tied at one apiece, and Game 3 will be on Saturday. In baseball, Yankees star Aaron Judge has been diagnosed with a stress fracture on his rib. He will be sidelined indefinitely, but will undergo more imaging tests in 4 to 6 weeks. The Yankees don't expect the injury to be season-ending. Best-case scenario is that he returns sometime in August. Ketel Marte, though, walked it off for the Diamondbacks to defeat the Dodgers in Arizona 3-2.
7: With an amazing 130 stolen bases in the 1982 season, Ricky Henderson, then with the Oakland A's, set the Major League Baseball record for stolen bases. Do you know who's the Ricky Henderson of Marshall Baseball, the herd's single-season steals leader? When Adam Jaeger reached first base for the 2008 Marshall baseball team, there was a good chance he'd steal second and maybe third, too. His 47 stolen bases in a 61-game season are the most in herd history. With your Marshall Health Marshall Minute, I'm Steve Cotton.
8: Friday, June 5th, 2026. Good morning. I'm Chris Lawrence. Your West Virginia weather forecast for the state today. Clear, sunny, and warm. It's another day of dry weather and very warm afternoon temperatures expected today. These very warm temperatures continue right through the weekend. Active pattern looming on the horizon, though. A front will move into the state this weekend, creating shower and thunderstorm possibilities. Some of those on Saturday might be strong and severe in the northern part of the state. Looking active and remaining very warm next week with the front lingering across West Virginia. Daily chances of pop-up shower and thunderstorm activity persist with a summer-like pattern. Have a great day and a great weekend. I'm Chris Lawrence, and this is Metro News. For 40 years, the voice of West Virginia.

0: Welcome to the highlight. Jeff Allen goes hunting with his dad and his uncles.
1: I was the dog. My job as a 9-year-old boy was to just walk ahead of everybody and flush all that stuff out while 8 drunken lunatics fired 12 gauges. My brother hunted. My brother got a gun. 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He hit one rabbit, emptied 3 12-gauge shells into one bunny. And had the nerve to stand there and go, pick it up, quick! I don't think it's going anywhere, bro. I asked him, what'd you hit it with all 3 for? He goes, I don't know, I guess I just panicked. Well, you can see that. Bunnies are pretty fierce looking when they're running right at you.
0: There's more laughs for you over at DarrenStreblo.com.

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1: News. I'm CJ Papa. The Votorama in the Senate now complete, lasting about 17 hours, ending just before 5 a.m. Eastern.
2: On this vote, the yeas are 52, the nays are 47. This bill, as amended, is passed.
1: Republican senators greenlight $70 billion to fund President Trump's immigration enforcement agencies, including ICE and CBP, for 3 years through the end of his second term. Nothing about the president's ballroom made it through. The bill goes to the House, which is not in session today. President Trump still pushing for peace with Iran.
3: Main parts of the deal is that can't have a nuclear weapon.
1: Now, the president hits the road today, traveling to Chippewa County, Wisconsin, speaking to farmers, touting the savings for them and the one big, beautiful bill. Maine's primary is Tuesday. Embattled Democratic Senate candidate Graham Platner campaigns today with Senator Bernie Sanders and Representatives Alexandria Ocasio-Cortez and Ro Khanna. 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
4: West Virginia Metro News. I'm Chris Lawrence. A Preston County hospital is being challenged to lead a healthier lifestyle.
5: Governor Patrick Morrissey announced a $3.4 million rural health care challenge at Vandalia Preston Memorial Hospital Monday. Vandalia CEO Jeff Sandine said the program actually gives rural health care providers value.
6: They need to innovate, to modernize, to build care models that actually work for rural communities rather than forcing rural communities to fit into that urban framework model.
5: To date, $65 million has been invested into the program. I'm Mike Nolting for WVMetroNews.com.
4: Another rate hike impacting Appalachian Power customers. Last month, the PSC approved the company's inflationary increase proposal of $4.84 per 1,000 kilowatts used. That increase officially went into effect on Monday. Now, when the rate was approved, Appalachian Power's spokesman, George Porter, told Metro News that the increases would mitigate rate fatigue. You can read more at WVMetroNews.com. An alleged incident between a beverage market employee and a security guard hired by the company is being investigated by the Kanawha County Sheriff's Department. Local 175 of the Teamsters put out a statement Monday saying that while employees were picketing near the company warehouse in Sissonville, a guard tossed an employee to the ground, injuring that employee and the mother of another worker who was on the picket line. You're listening to Metro News, the voice of West Virginia. It was a night to never be forgotten by Mountaineer fans. After giving up four runs in the eighth inning to Kentucky to tie the game, WVU and Kentucky battled for the regional championship at Kendrick Family Ballpark in Morgantown into the 10th inning when Amari Guzman hit a single into the center field and Brody Kresser scored, giving WVU a thrilling 6-5 win. They now advance to the Super Regional this weekend. You can read the full recap from Joe Percato at WVMetroNews.com. 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
7: Your First Alert forecast. Friday, highs pushing the upper 80s by Friday afternoon. I'm First Alert meteorologist Dylan Godet.

0: my fellow Americans, last night when I spoke with you...
1: On June 5th, 1944, President Franklin D. Roosevelt announced on the radio that Allied troops had entered Rome. News overshadowed by the announcement of the D-Day invasion at 6:30 a.m. on June 6th.
2: That evening, President Roosevelt read a prayer to the nation as American, British, and Canadian troops took beachheads on the coast of Normandy.
0: Almighty God, our sons, pride of our nation, this day have set upon a mighty endeavor, a struggle to preserve our republic, our religion. Thy will be done, Almighty God. Amen.
1: Bibles handed out to troops included this inscription from Roosevelt. As Commander-in-Chief, I take pleasure in commending the reading of the Bible to all who serve in the armed forces of the United States.
2: Brought to you by Museum of the Bible.
3: Metro News Sports. Good morning. I'm Daniel Woods. What a night it was. That is the only way that I can describe it, because the West Virginia baseball team is on to the NCAA Super Regionals, winning another dramatic game against Kentucky, 6-5 in 10 innings on Armani Guzman's walk-off single, with Brody Kresser and Ben Lumsden reaching base to start the bottom of the 10th. Guzman delivered a one-out base hit to drive in the decisive run for regional championship for the second year in a row. Guzman says he's always wanted to play the hero for the Mountaineers.
4: Ever since I got here, I've always wanted to be the man, and I always wanted to be the guy. And, you know, you certain moments show up in the season where you feel that way, but at the end of the day, like, it's special being around the guys and just winning games.
3: The heroic performances for WVU spanned all 10 innings, with Big 12 Pitcher of the Year Max Yale returning from a shortened outing on Saturday to throw five innings of one-run ball, all-conference right-hander Chanson Cole getting the Mountaineers out of trouble with an inning in two-thirds of scoreless relief, and Dawson Montessa returning one day after throwing over 120 pitches in an elimination game against Wake Forest to get the last two outs in the top of the 10th. Head coach Steve Saban says the entire game was a special performance by a special team.
5: Getting to spend more time with these kids is always the goal. You're trying to stay alive to spend another day with these guys. There's too many individual performances to concentrate. You could obviously ask me about those individuals, but the storylines are insane.
3: West Virginia will host the NCAA Super Regionals this weekend at Kendrick Family Ballpark against Cal Poly after the Mustangs took advantage of number one overall seed UCLA being upset to win the Los Angeles Regional. The West Virginia State High School Softball Championships resumed this morning at Little Creek Park in South Charleston, with the Class AAA and Class Quad A brackets beginning play at 9 a.m. There are six games on the schedule today in each class, and we'll have live radio play-by-play coverage of all of them at WVMetroNews.com, along with recaps, highlights, and photos. The state high school baseball tournament begins on Saturday, and the West Virginia Gatorade Player of the Year will be there. Morgantown's Slade Barton is the winner for 2026. He posted a perfect 7-0 record this season with a 168 earned run average and 47 strikeouts in 33 and a third innings, while also hitting 368 for the Mohegans. He'll continue his baseball career at the collegiate level next year at WVU. And at Marshall University, months after the school's swimming and diving team was cut, then reinstated, the Thundering Herd needs a new head coach. After 8 years in Huntington, Ian Walsh has been named the new head swimming coach at Pitt. With a check of your latest headlines in sports, I'm Daniel Woods.
6: It's full of controversy, but Barry Bonds holds the Major League Baseball record for most single-season home runs with the 73 he mashed in 2001. Do you know who holds Marshall's single-season home run record? In 2000, 1 year before Barry Bonds set the Major League single-season home run record, Jason Brooks set the Marshall record by knocking 23 of them out of the park. With your Marshall Health Marshall Minute, I'm Steve Cotton.
7: Your First Alert forecast, Friday, highs pushing the upper 80s by Friday afternoon. I'm First Alert meteorologist Dylan Godet.

0: You're listening to Lighten Up with Ken Davis, brought to you by Compassion International. Lighten Up is the medicine of joy to brighten your day. I'm Dr. Wes Stafford of Compassion, offering you your daily dose. As author, motivational speaker, and comedian, Ken Davis turns a funny story into an encouraging truth.
1: During a jury selection process, a prospective juror was called for questioning. "Property holder?" the judge asked. "Yes, I am, Your Honor," the man replied. Then he was asked, "Married or single?" The man responded, "Married for 20 years, Your Honor." Then the judge asked, "Have you formed or expressed an opinion?" Without hesitation, the man said, "Not in 20 years, Your Honor." You know, married or not, what kind of person doesn't have an opinion? You know, occasionally the television news will announce the results of a survey. It always goes something like this. 80% of the people were against the proposal, 15% of the people were for it, and 5% had no opinion. Who are these people? A friend of mine took his family out to eat. He asked his son what he wanted. The boy, who wasn't too excited to be out with his family anyway, shrugged his shoulders and mumbled, I don't care. Dad ordered spinach soaked in vinegar and topped with buttermilk and goat cheese. The boy ate it. And the next time they ordered at a restaurant, he cared. The Bible says that we ought to be always ready to give a reason for the hope that is within us. Study enough to know. Know enough to have an opinion. This is Ken Davis. Lighten up and live.
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1: I'm CJ Papa. A group of senators prevent the extension of the nation's spy powers.
2: The reason that the Democrats pulled out is they do not like the installation of Bill Pulte as the acting director of national intelligence. They don't think that he is qualified for that position. And so they knew that on the Republican side of the aisle there were going to be GOP no's, but they needed Democratic support, and they basically all backed out.
1: That's Fox's Chad Pergram. This during the so-called Votorama, where earlier this morning,
3: on this vote, the yeas are 52, the nays are 47. This bill, as amended, is passed.
1: Republican senators approved $70 billion for immigration enforcement funding, ICE and CBP, for 3 years. About 60% of the vote counted from Tuesday's primary. Many ballots still coming in from Sacramento, San Francisco, Los Angeles, and San Diego. 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
5: It is Friday, June 5th, 2026. Good morning. I'm Chris Lawrence. We're ready to get the day started with information you're going to need in the Mountain State. Your West Virginia weather forecast for the state today: clear, sunny, and warm. We'll have the full forecast in just a moment. Right now, though, let's get a check of news from across the state of West Virginia at the Metro News Anchor Desk. President Donald Trump has unveiled a plan to spend $700 million federal dollars across the country to upgrade and improve the coal-based power infrastructure.
6: Coal's a great business, really a big business, and it's real power. It's in terms of power, there's really nothing like it.
5: And that plan would upgrade coal-fired power plants in 10 states and include construction of a new coal-fired power plant in West Virginia, the first in more than a decade. Chris Hamilton, president of the West Virginia Coal Association, called it the most significant announcement in a half century.
7: When Jimmy Carter was president and Congress ordered that coal be a major feedstock for electric generation in this country. So that's almost 50 years to the date. And, you know, that's how significant the news of today of building a new coal-fired power plant in the state of West Virginia is.
5: Reports indicate that new plant would be built in the Mount Storm area. There was frustration as the PSC held their first public hearing of the Mid-Atlantic Resiliency Link Thursday evening in Kaiser. Ahead of the meeting, those who had signed up as interveners in this case learned that they would not be allowed to speak. PSC Chair Charlotte Lane.
8: An intervener is an actual party that can participate at the evidentiary hearing in Charleston, cross-examine witnesses, put on their own testimony. A protestant is just somebody who wants to give their opinion on the project.
5: And those who did speak raised ongoing concerns and worries about the impact that transmission line would have on or near their property. Parkersburg police say the man charged in the murder of Gretchen Fleming is now back in West Virginia to face those charges. Preston Pierce was transported to Wood County from Asheville, North Carolina on Thursday. He was recently indicted by the Wood County Grand Jury on charges of murder, kidnapping, and concealment of a dead body. Monongahela County authorities have not released any further information about an incident that occurred in the parking lot of a CVS store in Morgantown Thursday morning. Deputies were called to the scene where a person wanted on outstanding warrants was observed. When they tried to identify that person, shots were fired, and now that person is dead. Investigators spent much of the day processing the scene on Thursday in the Saberton community. However, again, no further information released. A suspect in a bank robbery in Kanawha County is at large this morning. That robbery occurred just before 4 o'clock Thursday afternoon at the Whitesville State Bank on East DuPont Avenue in Bell. According to the Kanawha County Sheriff's Department, a white male entered the bank, presented a note to the bank teller, and demanded money. The teller complied, and the suspect fled with an undisclosed amount of cash. A full description and a picture of the suspect are posted at WVMetroNews.com. Kanawha County man faces up to 115 years in prison after he was convicted of sexually abusing his daughter. Authorities say 37-year-old Clifford Fronda was sentenced to 45 to 115 years in jail. In Kanawha County Circuit Court, he pleaded guilty in March to 4 counts of second-degree sexual assault and 1 count of incest. Court documents say authorities learned of Fronda's actions through an interview with a minor who allegedly said in the interview that her father, Fronda, had sexually abused her multiple times over a two-year span. Fronda admitted to some of the allegations when he was talking with Kanawha County detectives and was arrested and charged with sexual abuse. A federal appeals court has reversed a ruling by U.S. District Judge Joseph Goodwin, who dismissed a class action lawsuit on behalf of West Virginia foster kids. Judge Goodwin concluded the federal court system does not have the jurisdiction to set the kind of detailed policy that are properly carried out by other branches of government. However, Brad McElhaney reports the 4th U.S. Circuit Court of Appeals disagreed and ruled that those foster children do have constitutional standing.
9: The appeals court wrote in the majority opinion, quote, "Because federal courts not only have the authority, but also a duty, to remedy systemic constitutional rights violations, we reverse." The foster care lawsuit was filed in 2019 on behalf of thousands of children. More than 6,000 West Virginia children are in state custody.
5: And Brad writes more about it this morning at WVMetroNews.com. A coal miner is recovering from injuries suffered on the job. The incident occurred at the Marshall County mine on Thursday afternoon. The man was struck by a falling rock and transported to Wheeling Hospital. The incident this morning remains under investigation. Monongahela County authorities are expecting light traffic in Morgantown despite a sellout crowd for the NCAA Super Regional. WVU's baseball team begins the three-game Super Regional series against Cal Poly today at noon at Kendrick Family Ballpark. Monongahela County Sheriff Todd Forbes says traffic was at its worst at the start of the game during last weekend's regional.
10: We don't anticipate traffic being too big of an issue. It was a little bit of a backup getting into the game when West Virginia played, but I don't think it's going to be a problem. Granville did a really good job up there around the stadium keeping everything moving.
5: And Forbes said since Cal Poly is making the trip to Morgantown this weekend as opposed to three other teams who were in town last weekend, the traffic will not be as heavy. Well, coming up, Daniel Woods will preview that matchup between the Mountaineers and the Mustangs of Cal Poly. Straight ahead, though, in our Metro News backgrounder, more from President Trump on that investment of $700 million federal dollars in the nation's coal industry. That and more still ahead. Still ahead, we'll get an update on sports with Daniel Woods. Right now in our backgrounder, the White House is going to be using the National Defense Act to invest $700 million in restoring coal as a power source in the country. The plan includes $185 million in grants to support new coal generation projects. President Trump held an Oval Office announcement Thursday talking about it.
6: We're right now double Saudi Arabia and Russia. If you double them up, that's what we produce, more than anybody else times two. So think of that. As a result of the $700 million investment that I'm announcing today, we will protect 14 coal plants and 42 coal mines. It's a tremendous number. And build two new coal plants and one massive new export terminal, because we're exporting coal. Coal's a great business, really a big business. And it's real power. It's in terms of power, there's really nothing like it. You have so many different alternatives. They talk about some, but there's no real alternative. China, by the way, last year built 52 coal plants. They built about two windmills. You know, the only time they build a windmill is when they're trying to sell them to stupid people from the United States, and the suckers. And by the way, and all over Europe, they sell the windmills, but they don't use them. I wonder why. They use coal plants and other things. These actions will support over 14,000 jobs and save the American people $50 billion in electricity costs.
5: That's President Trump with that announcement from the Oval Office. Now to the sports desk. Daniel Woods is in. And Daniel, we're getting ready to start the Super Regional in Morgantown. I never thought I'd be saying that, but here we are.
11: You're absolutely right, Chris. WVU is hosting an NCAA Super Regional for the first time in program history. It's coming to Morgantown today as West Virginia and Cal Poly battle for the right to advance to the College World Series. First pitch in Game 1 between the Mountaineers and the Mustangs will be thrown by WVU's Chanson Cole, with head coach Steve Sabins giving the ball to the All-Big 12 right-hander and then keeping his options open after that.
12: It's a little bit different when you're playing a three-game set versus once you lose a game in a regional, it's basically single elimination. It's do or die. And so it's literally just about winning that game. When you have a series to win, you can manage it a little bit differently. Not necessarily that has to be beneficial, but you can look at it a little bit different way.
11: Game one between West Virginia and Cal Poly is today at noon. One of Cole's rotation mates, Max Yale, is a finalist for the College Baseball Foundation's National Pitcher of the Year Award. One of five players up for that award after being named the Big 12 Conference Pitcher of the Year at the end of the regular season. A history-making West Virginia State High School softball tournament is complete with Morgantown and Winfield winning the titles in Class Quad A and Class Triple A, respectively. For Morgantown, it's the first softball state championship in school history in the program's first-ever state tournament appearance. The Mohegans completed a 4-0 run in the tournament by beating their rivals from University 8-0.
13: Morgantown, one out away. The pitch, a bouncer, 2 second. Grace Robinson throws out Casino. Morgantown High does it. They come to the state tournament for the first time ever, and they sweep through the Quad A bracket. The Mohegans beat their rivals. The conquest for the state championship comes here at South Charleston. The final score, Morgantown 8 and University nothing.
11: Morgantown's Maddie Wiseman threw every inning for Morgantown in the tournament and did not allow a run. Four straight shutouts on the way to a Mohegan State Championship. Winfield is a state champion for the fourth consecutive year, winning 7-3 against John Marshall in 8 innings. The Generals fell behind 3-0, but scored 7 unanswered runs to continue their streak of state titles, and head coach Steve Hensley says it's a surreal feeling to win the fourth one in a row.
14: I'm just carried away right now. I mean, I really am. I'm just to get here to this big one, this big game, and do this, you know, for these players over the last 4 years. It's amazing.
11: Find full recaps for both championship games at WVMetroNews.com. The West Virginia women's basketball team is back to work with off-season practices underway this week, and one of head coach Mark Kellogg's new faces is getting a chance to play on the national stage. Freshman Shantae Murray is headed to Mexico as part of Team Canada to play in the U18 AmeriCup Championships that begin on Tuesday. Murray signed with WVU as a four-star recruit this offseason. And the NBA Finals continue this weekend with former WVU standout Deuce McBride and the New York Knicks ahead of the San Antonio Spurs 1-0 in that series. Game 2 is headed back to San Antonio.
5: Thank you, Daniel. Your West Virginia weather forecast. Another day of dry weather and very warm afternoon temperatures expected today. These very warm temperatures continue right through the weekend. Active pattern looming on the horizon, though. A front will move into the state this weekend, creating shower and thunderstorm possibilities. Some of those on Saturday might be strong and severe in the northern part of the state. Looking active and remaining very warm next week with the front lingering across West Virginia. Daily chances of pop-up shower and thunderstorm activity persist with a summer-like pattern. And now you are up to date. Have a great day and a great weekend. For Daniel Woods, I'm Chris Lawrence, and this is Metro News. For 40 years, the voice of West Virginia.
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15: Your First Alert forecast. Friday, highs pushing the upper 80s by Friday afternoon. I'm First Alert meteorologist Dylan Godet.
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17: I just want you to know that the writer of this song was not Job. The writer of the song is Cheryl Farris, our baby daughter. And she wrote this song when the doctors had sort of given her the death sentence. Just said, there's nothing we can do. No cure. And she just kind of like him, just rose up and wrote this song. I know that there's things in your life that you don't understand. And you question. And you wonder why they ever happened. Yeah. And you think, what good is it going to be? Just trust him anyway. That's my advice to you, honey. Just trust him anyway.

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1: Hello, and welcome to another story of America's faith. I'm Richard Lee. In these unsettling days of protest and strife, I'm reminded of the words of Dr. Martin Luther King, Jr., the leader of the nonviolent civil rights movement. Here's what he said. If you will protest courageously, and yet with dignity and Christian love, when the history books are written in the future generations, the historians will have to pause and say, there lived a people, a great people, a black people, who injected new meaning and dignity into the veins of civilization. I believe in these days, it would do well for those of all races who choose to protest publicly, to do so with dignity and Christian love, as taught by Dr. Martin Luther King. 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That's there'shope.org.
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3: In Game 2 of the Stanley Cup Final, the Hurricanes and the Golden Knights went down to the wire and then some.
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3: Final score was 4-3. You heard it on the Hurricanes radio network. The series is tied at one apiece, and Game 3 will be on Saturday. In baseball, Yankees star Aaron Judge has been diagnosed with a stress fracture on his rib. He will be sidelined indefinitely, but will undergo more imaging tests in 4 to 6 weeks. The Yankees don't expect the injury to be season-ending. Best-case scenario is that he returns sometime in August. Ketel Marte, though, walked it off for the Diamondbacks to defeat the Dodgers in Arizona 3-2.
2: Winning the Triple Crown is one of baseball's toughest feats. The combination of leading your league in batting average, home runs, and runs batted in. Do you know the last Marshall baseball player to win his league's Triple Crown? The 1998 Marshall baseball season and Mid-American Conference season belonged to Herd first baseman Tom Kumpel, who won the Max Triple Crown by hitting .435 with 20 home runs and 60 RBIs. With your Marshall Health Marshall Minute, I'm Steve Cotton.
6: It is Friday, June 5th, 2026. Good morning, I'm Chris Lawrence. Your West Virginia weather forecast for the state today, clear, sunny, and warm. It's another day of dry weather and very warm afternoon temperatures expected today. These very warm temperatures continue right through the weekend. Active pattern looming on the horizon, though. A front will move into the state this weekend, creating shower and thunderstorm possibilities. Some of those on Saturday might be strong and severe in the northern part of the state. Looking active and remaining very warm next week with the front lingering across West Virginia. Daily chances of pop-up shower and thunderstorm activity persist with a summer-like pattern. Have a great day and a great weekend. I'm Chris Lawrence, and this is Metro News. For 40 years, the voice of West Virginia.

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1: For my 8th birthday, I wanted my mom to get one of those bounce castles. 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So instead, she got me a piñata. 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Nothing says child safety like taking a kid and blindfolding him and then spinning him around until he has vertigo and gonna vomit. 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Here you go. 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
0: 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I'm Tim DeTellis, president of New Missions. Have a blessed day.

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1: Fox News, I'm Therese Crowley. Gangbuster May jobs report doubled the expected 172,000 jobs added. President Trump heads to battleground Wisconsin after winning the battle of border protection. A Senate all-nighter to fund customs and border protection without Democrats'
2: help.
1: In this vote,
2: the yeas are 52, the nays are 47. This bill...
1: As Iran reviews the latest U.S. peace proposal from the president.
3: We're going to win on paper, or we're going to win military.
1: California is still counting primary votes. Republican leads being whittled by Democrat mail-in ballots as U.S. Attorney Bill Esaley spearheads another huge drug raid on L.A.'s MacArthur Park.
4: MacArthur Park has devolved into an open-air drug market, and so we want them to know that the feds are here with LAPD. The days of using drugs at the park are over. No more. No mas.
1: Targeting fentanyl, over a dozen arrests. 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
5: West Virginia Metro News. I'm Chris Lawrence. A strike by the Teamsters against the beverage market in Kanawha County is now into a third week. Around 50 drivers are off the job and picketing the company's warehouse in Sissonville. They claim the company's offer would cut too deeply into their pay and benefits. The workers rejected the contract, and their old contract expired 3 weeks ago. Meanwhile, a number of bars and stores are either out or are running out of supplies of Coors and Miller beer products. The company distributes those, along with Modelo, Red Bull, and other drinks, to 30 West Virginia counties. The West Virginia First Foundation, the organization established to properly distribute money from that massive settlement of lawsuits against the pharmaceutical industry for causing the opioid epidemic, is celebrating 3 years. Executive Director Jonathan Board talks about their evolution.
6: Initially, it was about, let's stop the bleeding. Then it was about keeping that momentum going, making sure everybody had what they need to continue those services and expand those services. And now we're really focused on outcomes. We want to maybe stop using just bandages and start using scalpels.
5: During the 3 years since the foundation was formed, the overdose fatality rate has fallen dramatically and improvements are being seen. Also going down, the number of fatal car wrecks on West Virginia highways. The governor's highway safety program reports roadway fatalities in 2024, which is the most recent year for data, dropped to 256. That's the lowest in state history. You're listening to Metro News, the voice of West Virginia. The Cabell County Grand Jury has handed up a couple of murder indictments this week. Carson Jeffers is indicted for first-degree murder in the August 2025 shooting death of Michael Christian in Huntington. Jeffers was previously convicted of second-degree murder in another case. And the grand jury also returned a murder indictment against Quintel Thompson, charged in the January 2021 slaying of David Thompson, who was found dead in a home on 6th Avenue. Quintel is currently in a Kentucky jail facing unrelated charges. From the Metro News Anchor Desk, I'm Chris Lawrence.
7: Your First Alert forecast, Friday, highs pushing the upper 80s by Friday afternoon. I'm First Alert meteorologist Dylan Godet.

harvest wheat. Busy housewives cease their labors in the courtroom. No debate. Work on earth has been suspended.

searching for me. All alone and weary in some far-off troubled land, crying out for mercy, holding up a feeble hand. Knowing I was done forever till the shepherd heard my plea. When he left the 99 and came searching for me, he lifted me from darkness, a shelter from all harm. At last I knew I was safely back in my shepherd's home. When my trials here are over and my journey is complete, and I'm safely home with Jesus, back in my shepherd's keep, I will praise him forever throughout eternity for leaving the 99 and come searching for me.

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0: Webbville,
1: Westmoreland,
0: Crum,
1: Chapman,
0: Cerrito,
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0: Wayne.
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4: Today, June 5th, 1967, the Six-Day War began. Egypt had 80,000 troops and 900 tanks facing Israel. Jordan and Syria, with Soviet weapons, violently shelled Jerusalem and Israeli villages. Cairo radio announced, "The hour has come in which we shall destroy Israel." In a surprise move, Israeli Air Force destroyed 400 Egyptian planes, courageously drove Syria from the Golan Heights, and captured all of Jerusalem. In a CBS TV interview, Prime Minister David Ben-Gurion stated, "In Israel, in order to be a realist, you must believe in miracles."
3: This has been an American Minute with Bill Federer. For a free transcript, call American Minute at 1-888-USA-WORD.
5: Metro News, the voice of West Virginia. This is Outdoors Today with Chris Lawrence, dedicated to more than a quarter million hunters and anglers across the mountain state.
6: Friends of the Tug Fork River have become a large organization that does nothing but care about taking care of and enjoying the use of the Tug Fork River, which separates Kentucky and West Virginia. One of the marquee events this group does every year is their annual Tug of War tire cleanup. Pete Runyon with that organization says they've been at this for years, and it's really amazing how much they've removed over those years.
7: Some of them are on the banks. Most of them are on the bottom. And one of the things that really struck us as odd is, and we didn't know it at the time when we first started, we got all of them through a stretch. And Remsen, we got every single one. Come back the next year, there were just as many. And I thought, what in the world? And because we hadn't had really what I call a flood or anything, but they're there. And couldn't find out what it is. They're in layers. This year, we're going to touch those stretches again. In the city of Wimson alone, we've took out close to 9,000.
6: And in the entire stretch of the Tug Fork River, that number's more than 20,000 tires removed. Great job, guys. I'm Chris Lawrence, and this is Outdoors Today on Metro News, the voice of West Virginia.
8: There have been some high-scoring Marshall baseball games over the years. Quite a few in the seasons the Herd played at the band box known as University Heights. But Marshall's highest-scoring game ever was played on the road. I'll tell you about it. During the 1990 season, the Marshall baseball team played a game at Morehead State with the Eagles' notoriously short right field fence and hit 9 home runs that day, among 30 base hits, in a 35-6 thundering Herd victory. With your Marshall Health Marshall Minute, I'm Steve Cotton.
9: Your First Alert forecast, Friday, highs pushing the upper 80s by Friday afternoon. I'm First Alert meteorologist Dylan Godet.

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1: Let me tell you how cold it was. I was in Winnipeg, Canada once in January. You ready for this? 70 below! And people live there. On purpose. I could understand if it was a place of exile, but people want to be there with their kids. Now, I was there to work, thus I wasn't adapting, and I wasn't whining, I wasn't staying. I tried to reason, hey, it's 70 below, something's broken! Swear all the Canadians, oh, it should have been here last year, it was really cold. See, I don't want to reach a point in my life where 70 below zero is considered nippy. Thank you. Don't want to live in a place where you go out to get the mail and then you die!
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hot. In the winter, it's too cold. In the springtime, when the weather's just right, you find someplace else to go. Well, it's up to the mountains or over to the beach or to visit some old friend. Or just to stay home and relax and hope some of the kinfolks will drop.

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1: West Virginia Metro News. I'm Chris Lawrence. Lawyers for the Greenbrier Resort have prevailed in an attempt to delay a federal lawsuit proceeding. Brad McElhaney explains a U.S. District judge was willing to allow the extra time sought by the Justice family businesses to develop new financing.
2: A federal judge has agreed that the possibility of a $500 million financing proposal for the Greenbrier Hotel should get enough time to determine whether it will blossom or fade. U.S. District Judge Frank Volk has granted a delay in the federal lawsuit proceedings over control of the historic West Virginia resort, saying that, quote, comparative prejudice weighs in favor of granting the brief delay sought.
1: And his order bumps back deadlines and hearings in the case of a couple of months that could allow for enough time of due diligence on the financing, which lawyers for the Greenbrier's owners have said would probably close in June. West Virginia PSC will begin a series of four public hearings this week on the controversial Mid-Atlantic Resiliency Link, or MARL, transmission lines. Caitlin McCormick, Senior Director of Development for NextEra, who wants to build the line, says they too will be on hand for those hearings.
3: We'll have representatives there. We'll be there to listen as well. But this provides a unique opportunity for the public to speak directly to the commission that's reviewing the project.
1: And those hearings start Thursday at Potomac State College in Kaiser. A worker on the West Virginia Turnpike recovering from what is described as a minor injury in an extremely scary incident. 61-year-old John Terry was knocked out the window of the toll booth at the Chillon Plaza when a semi hauling steel hit the booth Saturday. You're listening to Metro News, the voice of West Virginia. A rock climber is recovering from a broken leg after an accident in the steep walls of the New River Gorge. The Fayetteville Fire Department and other nearby departments responded to the incident that occurred Saturday morning. The 23-year-old climber fell while he was climbing the gorge wall at Fern Creek. Crews had to perform a very difficult vertical ropes rescue to get him out of that steep incline and then hauled him out to a waiting ambulance on the railroad using a Highline rail truck. From the Metro News Anchor Desk, I'm Chris Lawrence.
4: The Federal Reserve's preferred inflation gauge accelerated in April, focusing attention on the central bank's ongoing struggle to bring price increases back to its 2% target, dimming hopes for a near-term interest rate cut. The Personal Consumption Expenditures Price Index rose 0.4% in April. The average rate on the 30-year fixed-rate mortgage climbed to 6.53% last week. That's the highest level in 9 months. Rising inflation concerns and elevated Treasury yields continued to pressure borrowing costs. Joy Furniture is recalling about 10,400 Talon and Royce sofas, love seats, and recliners after dozens of overheating incidents involving the power recliner switch. The power switch can malfunction and overheat, creating a fire hazard. The furniture was mostly sold in the Northeast. I'm Mark Huffman. Learn more at consumeraffairs.com.
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5: Taking a look at farm news from around the eastern United States, vegetable growers in the eastern U.S. are applauding an announcement from the USDA earlier this week. The federal agency will issue $1.6 billion in payments to eligible specialty crop producers in response to elevated input cost and market disruptions. In North Carolina, soybeans are looking good in early June. The latest crop condition report shows 65% of North Carolina soybeans in good to excellent condition. Pasture conditions in New York State, Pennsylvania, and Maryland are also looking fairly good as we go into June. In Maryland, 75% of pastures are rated in good to excellent condition. In Pennsylvania, that number stands at 56%. And in New York State, 81% of pastures are rated in good to excellent condition. And farmers in Virginia report recent improvements in topsoil moisture, with 62% of farmers in the Old Dominion reporting adequate soil moisture.
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5: 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Big old salute to all of our listeners in Georgia and Vermont. Our pearl of wisdom today points out, who says that money doesn't grow on trees? Banks have branches. Yeah, that's your pearl of wisdom. You're on the farm in Amish.
7: Attitude is everything. I'm Mitch Anthony with today's Daily Dose. Too often, we wish for what we ought to work for. Look at the billions of dollars pumped every year into lotteries. What would $1 billion in wish money do if it were put to work? Many people have realized that in this world, you don't often get what you think you deserve. You get what you go out and get. Wishing for something to happen is no replacement for having the courage to make something happen. The beginning to every success story is a wish, but the rest of the chapters are about toil, commitment, dedication, and perseverance. Clementine Paddleford gave great advice to her daughter when she said, "Never grow a wishbone, daughter, where a backbone ought to be. Simply put, we need both, a wishbone and a backbone. The backbone works to see what the wishbone only hopes to see. No great dreams are ever realized exclusive of some nightmarish incidents. Those who survive are those who, when the wishbone is broken, have the backbone to persevere." Mitch Anthony reminding you once again that life is whatever you make it.
8: Your First Alert forecast Friday. Highs pushing the upper 80s by Friday afternoon. I'm First Alert meteorologist Dylan Godet.

0: harvesting wild berries is one of the great pleasures of summertime. But do you know your blackberries from your black raspberries? 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With more practical tips and useful advice, this is the Old Farmer's Almanac Radio Report for Friday, June 5th, the 156th day of the year. Actor Mark Wahlberg has a birthday, and a foot of snow fell at the Mammoth Mountain ski area in California on this day in 1993. If you know your wild berries, this is a great time of year to be out foraging. Here are some of the most frequent berry identification questions we hear. How can I tell a blackberry from a black raspberry? Here are some easy ways to identify them. When picked, blackberries will show part of the white stem in the center, while the core of a black raspberry is hollow. Blackberries are also larger and shinier and typically appear later in the season. Red raspberries have a close look-alike to the thimbleberry. Its shape is flatter and wider, and the stem has no thorns. That's the Old Farmer's Almanac Radio Report. 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
1: It is Friday, June 5th, 2026. I'm Chris Lawrence. Your West Virginia weather forecast for the state today: clear, sunny, and warm. It's another day of dry weather and very warm afternoon temperatures expected today. These very warm temperatures continue right through the weekend. Active pattern looming on the horizon, though. A front will move into the state this weekend, creating shower and thunderstorm possibilities. Some of those on Saturday might be strong and severe in the northern part of the state. Looking active and remaining very warm next week with the front lingering across West Virginia. Daily chances of pop-up shower and thunderstorm activity persist with a summer-like pattern. Have a great day and a great weekend. I'm Chris Lawrence, and this is Metro News. For 40 years, the voice of West Virginia.

0: 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The Family Comedy Minute is a positive boost for the day. 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
1: I don't know how many of you guys have got friends, family members who late at night insist on sitting up front with you while you're driving to help you stay awake. 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
2: 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You're probably pretty tired. 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
1: 5 miles down the road, she's sound asleep, right? 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Throw the car in neutral, hit the gas and go, ah!
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1: Fox News, I'm CJ Papa. Blood jobs report from May, twice as much hiring than expected.
2: The unemployment rate remaining the same here, but this huge jobs numbers will mean the Federal Reserve will look at this and possibly pause interest rates for the foreseeable future because you have strong job growth.
1: That's Fox Business Edward Lawrence at the White House. National Economic Director Kevin Hassett earlier on Fox's America's Newsroom.
3: Right now, Wall Street just doesn't understand that the Trump economy is really creating an economic golden age.
1: The government reports 172,000 jobs created in May. Senators working to the early morning hours. Republicans saying yes to $70 billion for immigration enforcement funding, ICE and CBP for 3 years, but they did not extend the nation's spy powers under FISA. America's listening to Fox News.
4: With the Wall Street Business Report, I'm John Scott. Stocks have been falling on Wall Street as big technology stocks lost ground and weighed down the broader market. Meanwhile, bond yields surged as a strong jobs report continued to dimmer expectations that the Federal Reserve will cut its benchmark interest rate this year. The S&P 500 fell 0.7%. The Dow Jones Industrial Average fell 0.2%. That's after the big gain on Thursday. The NASDAQ Composite was losing about 1.4%. NVIDIA and Broadcom were among the heaviest weights on the market. The Labor Department reporting that employers added 172,000 jobs in May. And that's roughly double what forecasters had expected. Bond yields surged. Oil prices edged lower. With the Wall Street Business Report, I'm John Scott.
5: West Virginia Metro News, I'm Chris Lawrence. President Donald Trump unveils a plan to spend $700 million federal dollars across the country to upgrade and improve the coal-based power infrastructure.
6: Coal's a great business, really a big business, and it's real power. It's in terms of power. There's really nothing like it.
5: The plan will upgrade coal-fired power plants in 10 states and includes construction of a new coal-fired power plant in West Virginia, the first in more than a decade. Chris Hamilton, president of the West Virginia Coal Association, called it the most significant announcement in a half century.
7: When Jimmy Carter was president and Congress ordered that coal be a major feedstock for electric generation in this country. So that's almost 50 years to the date. And, that's how significant the news of today of building a new coal-fired power plant in the state of West Virginia is.
5: Reports indicate the new plant will be built in the Mount Storm area. There was frustration as the PSC held its first public hearing on the Mid-Atlantic Resiliency Link Thursday night in Kaiser. Ahead of the meeting, those who had signed up as interveners in the case learned they would not be allowed to speak.
8: An intervener is an actual party that can participate at the evidentiary hearing in Charleston, cross-examine witnesses, put on their own testimony. A protestant is just somebody who wants to give their opinion.
5: That's PSC Chair Charlotte Lane. You're listening to Metro News, the voice of West Virginia. Monongahela County authorities have released no further information about an incident that occurred in the parking lot of the CVS store in Morgantown. Deputies were called to that scene on Thursday morning where a person wanted on an outstanding warrant was observed. When they tried to identify that person, shots were fired, and now that person is dead. Investigators spent much of the day on Thursday processing the scene, but again, so far have released no further information about the incident. From the Metro News Anchor Desk, I'm Chris Lawrence.
9: Your First Alert forecast still features another hot Friday, partly to mostly sunny skies. Temperatures back near 88, wind out of the west at about 5 to 10. Partly cloudy past midnight Friday night into Saturday, lows back near 63. Most of your Saturday dry, increasing clouds. Areas into our northwest zones by the evening could have a shower or thunderstorm. Still hot into the weekend Saturday, highs back near 90. I'm meteorologist John Gross.

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1: Profile America, June 5th. This date is notable in the realm of economics, for it marks three significant anniversaries in that science. Political economist Adam Smith was born on this date in 1723 in Scotland. In 1883, the prominent 20th century economist John Maynard Keynes was born in England. A Keynes contemporary quipped, "If all economists were laid end to end, they would not reach a conclusion." That's the case with Smith and Keynes, broadly speaking. They represent supply-side and demand-side economics. And on this date in 1933, the United States went off the gold standard, making the dollar a floating currency on the world market. To help businesses and government sort out all this and more, there are over 2,500 economic and administrative consulting services across the nation. You can find more facts about America from the U.S. Census Bureau online at census.gov.
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3: The first ever Morgantown Super Regional in the NCAA baseball tournament is here. The West Virginia Mountaineers and the Cal Poly Mustangs play for a spot in the College World Series beginning today. The NCAA Super Regional is getting started in Morgantown at noon. First pitch of Game 1 as WVU sends Chanson Cole to the mound. Cole started Game 1 of the Morgantown Regional against Binghamton, and head coach Steve Sabins is sticking with the method.
4: Chanson Cole is going to start Game 1 for us, and then after that it will be TBD. I think the situation, win, lose, draw, how many innings, who you need to use in order to win the game is important.
3: Admission to the Morgantown Super Regional is one of the hottest tickets, not just in West Virginia, but in the country. As Kendrick Family Ballpark is expected to be rocking this weekend, WVU infielder Matt Einisch says these are the moments he was dreaming of when he transferred to WVU from Ohio University.
5: Yeah, it's exactly what I envisioned. I mean, ever since I played here last year when I was on OU, it's all I've dreamed of, and it's surreal that I'm being able to live it out now. Even the other day on the off day, I was thinking about it, and it was just like, it's the middle of June, we're still playing, and that's awesome.
3: As far as what happens between the lines, Sabin says his team is staying focused on approaching the game just one pitch at a time.
4: I think it can turn into a pretty quick boxing match, depending on how the game's going. But I think just going into the game, trying to win the first pitch, be competitive, make plays. I think the goal is just take a deep breath, go play clean baseball.
3: WVU and Cal Poly open up the Morgantown Super Regional today at noon, 12 o'clock first pitch. From Kendrick Family Ballpark in Morgantown, Game 2 on Saturday, also set for a noon first pitch. The third game, if needed, on Sunday, does not have a start time announced. With the Golden Blue Report, I'm Daniel Woods.
6: Your First Alert forecast still features another hot Friday, partly to mostly sunny skies. Temperatures back near 88, wind out of the west at about 5 to 10. Partly cloudy past midnight Friday night into Saturday, lows back near 63. Most of your Saturday dry, increasing clouds. Areas into our northwest zones by the evening could have a shower or thunderstorm. Still hot into the weekend Saturday, highs back near 90. I'm meteorologist John Gross.

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1: You ever lose the box? Ever lose the remote control? Whole family kind of flips out, don't they? It's like we haven't touched the box since 1962. We don't even know what to do. We can't touch the TV. It may have mercury poisoning. We have no idea. Don't touch the TV. I'll never forget the lost remote of 1986. That was like the darkest day of my life. We lost the remote control. My dad turns into a Navy SEAL. He's like, all right, everyone spread out. We have lost the remote control. We're on DEFCON 4, boys and girls. Hands and knees, hands and knees. My mom's walking around. Where's the clicker? 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You got to find... Your father wants the clicker. Where's the clicker? We can't find the clicker. I look outside. 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We've heard about the box.
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1: Gianna Gelosi, the U.S. economy added a robust 172,000 jobs in May, beating expectations for the third month in a row. The unemployment rate holding steady at 4.3%.
2: The unemployment rate remaining the same here, but this huge jobs numbers will mean the Federal Reserve will look at this and possibly pause interest rates for the foreseeable future because you have strong job growth. Now, if you look back at the revisions on this, both March and April were revised up a huge number.
1: That's Fox Business's Edward Lawrence. Another day, another scandal. The New York Times spoke with several exes of Maine Senate candidate Graham Plattner, who described his behavior as occasionally toxic and unsettling.
3: Lindsay Fifield from Virginia, she told the New York Times Mr. Plattner could be rough with her, particularly when they were drinking. She said Plattner never hit her, but she said he regularly grabbed her by the shoulder, sometimes hard enough to leave marks.
1: Fox's Madeline Rivera. 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
4: West Virginia News Service. I'm Nadia Romlagan. Appalachian Power and Wheeling Power, subsidiaries of the national utility American Energy Power, are asking West Virginia energy regulators to approve a settlement allowing them to raise rates and make changes to net metering for owners of rooftop solar panels. A hearing on the case is scheduled in Charleston. West Virginia electricity rates have doubled in 15 years, and residents can't shoulder another 13% increase to their monthly bill, explains Courtney McDonald, coalition coordinator for West Virginians for Energy Freedom.
5: In West Virginia, it's important to note that because we live in a monopolized energy system, folks don't really have the choice in terms of where they get their energy from and what that energy is going to cost them.
4: According to the company, the rate increase is needed to improve operations and provide reliable power to households. Around 460,000 customers across 25 West Virginia counties rely on AEP for power. The utility's proposal would also slash the net metering credit for excess energy produced by two-thirds. That would mean homeowners with solar panels would receive a lower payment for the electricity they send back to the grid. McDonald says folks can speak up on how these changes would impact them at a rally in Charleston and by submitting comments at the public hearing.
5: That's really an important opportunity for people to make sure that the Public Service Commission knows that they're not for these changes and really how it's impacting them in their day-to-day lives.
4: According to a Pew survey released this month, wind and solar power are still popular renewable energy options overall. However, Americans are less supportive of using them since the first Trump administration, with the sharpest decline among Republicans. This is Nadia Romlagan for West Virginia News Service.
6: Your First Alert forecast still features another hot Friday, partly to mostly sunny skies. Temperatures back near 88, wind out of the west at about 5 to 10. Partly cloudy past midnight Friday night into Saturday, lows back near 63. Most of your Saturday dry, increasing clouds. Areas into our northwest zones by the evening could have a shower or thunderstorm. Still hot into the weekend Saturday, highs back near 90. I'm meteorologist John Gross.

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1: Here's your On This Date update for June 5th. Ben Franklin proved that lightning was electric today in 1752. On this date in 1968...
2: Senator Kennedy has been shot. Is that possible?
3: Oh, my God. Senator Kennedy has been shot.
1: Robert Kennedy was shot by Sirhan Sirhan moments after Kennedy had claimed victory in the California Democratic primary. And the Apple II computer went on sale today in 1977. Despite costing almost $1,300, it was the first already built home computer to reach a mass audience. Born on this date? Jazz saxophonist Kenny G, actor Mark Wahlberg, and George Blaisdell. He's the guy who invented the Zippo lighter. I'm Mitch Davis, and that's your On This Date update.
4: From the Fox Sports studios in Los Angeles, here's Monsi Bolaños.
5: In game two of the Stanley Cup final, the Hurricanes and the Golden Knights went down to the wire and then some.
6: Along the right wing boards, back up top, it's Gostis Bear. Send it across. Yes! Game over!
7: Famous one-timer in Hurricanes history.
5: Final score was 4-3. You heard it on the Hurricanes radio network. The series is tied at one apiece, and game three will be on Saturday. In baseball, Yankees star Aaron Judge has been diagnosed with a stress fracture on his rib. He will be sidelined indefinitely, but will undergo more imaging tests in 4 to 6 weeks. The Yankees don't expect the injury to be season-ending. Best case scenario is that he returns sometime in August. Ketel Marte, though, walked it off for the Diamondbacks to defeat the Dodgers in Arizona 3-2.
8: It is Friday, June 5th, 2026. I'm Chris Lawrence. Your West Virginia weather forecast for the state today, clear, sunny, and warm. It's another day of dry weather and very warm afternoon temperatures expected today. These very warm temperatures continue right through the weekend. Active pattern looming on the horizon, though. A front will move into the state this weekend, creating shower and thunderstorm possibilities. Some of those on Saturday might be strong and severe in the northern part of the state. Looking active and remaining very warm next week with the front lingering across West Virginia. Daily chances of pop-up shower and thunderstorm activity persist with a summer-like pattern. Have a great day and a great weekend. I'm Chris Lawrence, and this is Metro News. For 40 years, the voice of West Virginia.

believe there is one true God, and Jesus Christ is his holy Son, that he is the living Word, and that by him and through him all things were made. I believe he was conceived by the Holy Spirit and born of the Virgin Mary. He lived a sinless life, healed the sick, gave sight to the blind, and brought the dead back to life. I believe in the cross, that Jesus, God's sacrificial lamb, shedding his blood, was crucified as an atonement for the sins of all the world. And whoever believes in him will not perish, but have everlasting life. I believe in the resurrection, that on the third day he rose from the tomb, conquering death, hell, and the grave. And today he sits at the right hand of the Father, and that because he lives, we shall live also. I believe in the church, a harbor for souls where God is glorified, saints are edified, grace is multiplied, and mercy is magnified. I believe in the Holy Spirit, who lives within all who are saved by grace through faith. He is our comforter, our friend, and our guide. I believe that one day Jesus will come again to claim his own and prove once and for all that he is the King of Kings and Lord of Lords.

0: Life can be busy and difficult, so take a moment and laugh. You'll be glad you did. Now let's enjoy the comedy of Bob Smiley.
1: We just celebrated this month 5 years of marriage, which is awesome. And it is, it's awesome. My wife is amazing. 5 years marriage is definitely the best decision that she's ever made for me. It's just, you know, I want to be a good husband because she's such a good wife. And I know I'm not doing a great job. Like, one thing my wife says, I'm too nosy. Or actually, that's what I read in her diary. And it just took me a while to get to know, like, how to live with a woman, because they do a lot of weird stuff, right, that I didn't know about. Because when you're dating and you just pull up to the house, you just see the finished product. But when you're married, you have the entire factory in your bathroom, right?
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1: West Virginia Metro News, I'm Chris Lawrence. President Donald Trump unveils a plan to spend $700 million federal dollars across the country to upgrade and improve the coal-based power infrastructure.
2: Calls it a great business, really a big business, and it's real power. It's in terms of power, there's really nothing like it.
1: The plan will upgrade coal-fired power plants in 10 states and includes construction of a new coal-fired power plant in West Virginia, the first in more than a decade. Chris Hamilton, president of the West Virginia Coal Association, called it the most significant announcement in a half century.
3: When Jimmy Carter was president and Congress ordered that coal be a major feedstock for electric generation in this country. So that's almost 50 years to the date. And, that's how significant the news of today of building a new coal-fired power plant in the state of West Virginia is.
1: Reports indicate the new plant will be built in the Mount Storm area. There was frustration as the PSC held its first public hearing on the Mid-Atlantic Resiliency Link Thursday night in Kaiser. Ahead of the meeting, those who had signed up as interveners in the case learned they would not be allowed to speak.
4: An intervener is an actual party that can participate at the evidentiary hearing in Charleston, cross-examine witnesses, put on their own testimony. A protestant is just somebody who wants to give their opinion.
1: That's PSC Chair Charlotte Lane. You're listening to Metro News, the voice of West Virginia. Monongahela County authorities have released no further information about an incident that occurred in the parking lot of the CVS store in Morgantown. Deputies were called to that scene on Thursday morning where a person wanted on an outstanding warrant was observed. When they tried to identify that person, shots were fired, and now that person is dead. Investigators spent much of the day on Thursday processing the scene, but again, so far have released no further information about the incident. From the Metro News Anchor Desk, I'm Chris Lawrence.
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6: Taking a look at farm news from around the eastern United States, vegetable growers in the eastern U.S. are applauding an announcement from the USDA earlier this week. The federal agency will issue $1.6 billion in payments to eligible specialty crop producers in response to elevated input cost and market disruptions. In North Carolina, soybeans are looking good in early June. The latest crop condition report shows 65% of North Carolina soybeans in good to excellent condition. Pasture conditions in New York State, Pennsylvania, and Maryland are also looking fairly good as we go into June. In Maryland, 75% of pastures are rated in good to excellent condition. In Pennsylvania, that number stands at 56%, and in New York State, 81% of pastures are rated in good to excellent condition. And farmers in Virginia report recent improvements in topsoil moisture, with 62% of farmers in the Old Dominion reporting adequate soil moisture.
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6: 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Big old salute to all of our listeners in Georgia and Vermont. Our pearl of wisdom today points out, who says that money doesn't grow on trees? Banks have branches. Yeah, that's your pearl of wisdom. You're on the farm in Amish.
9: Your first alert forecast still features another hot Friday, partly to mostly sunny skies, temperatures back near 88, wind out of the west at about 5 to 10, partly cloudy past midnight Friday night into Saturday, lows back near 63, most of your Saturday dry, increasing clouds, areas into our northwest zones by the evening, could have a shower or thunderstorm, still hot into the weekend Saturday, highs back near 90. I'm meteorologist John Gross.
10: Hello, I'm Jerry Stewart, and this is One Moment in America. When I was a boy growing up in Texas, one of my dad's favorite questions was, "Son, if you call a dog's tail a leg, how many legs does he have?" The answer? Listen to this story. When I was a young boy and I came to my dad with something someone had told me, often he would ask me the question, "Son, if you call a dog's tail a leg, how many legs would he have?" 5, right? No, calling a tail a leg doesn't make it a leg. My point? 2 points. First, don't be so quick to believe something just because someone says it's so. Check it out for yourself. Second, be sure before you say something as fact that it is fact. There's way too much half-truths and downright lies flying around our country today. Please don't add to that list. Instead, be a truth teller. I'm Jerry Stewart, and that was One Moment in America.
11: Saying. Coast to coast and around the world.
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13: 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Okay? 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

0: When it comes to news, we're first in country. Country News Now. Tim McGraw answers the question, who's the worst singer in his family?
1: I'm the worst singer in the family. All of my girls can sing, and sure, Faith is one of the greatest singers in the world. So I'm the low man on the totem pole. So I think they'd rather sing with their mom than they would me. I always say singing with Faith's like a NASCAR trying to keep up with a Formula One race car because she's so damn good.
0: I'm Lisa Manning for Country News Now.

Welcome to American Biker Minute, recommending this weekend you set your alarm clock for 7 a.m. Hey, hear us out first. You'll be a believer. Today on American Biker Minute, Jeff Ryan for American Biker Minute. If you ride strictly for enjoyment, as most of us do, this weekend consider setting the alarm clock for 7 a.m. Hop on a steel pony and go for a hassle-free, hardly any cages putt into the country. And a total lack of cagers isn't the lone compensation. 60s and 70s temps over 80s and 90s produce super comfortable operating conditions. Owners of liquid-cooled motorcycles will also notice increased performance. Take the ABM challenge. Hit the weekend street at 7 in the morning once, and you'll be a believer. American Micro Minute, your passport to the open road on two wheels. Let's go.

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1: In Game 2 of the Stanley Cup Final, the Hurricanes and the Golden Knights went down to the wire and then some.
2: Along the right wing boards, back up top, it's Gostis Bear. Center cross shot. Yeah. Game over!
3: Famous one-timer in Hurricanes history.
1: Final score was 4-3. You heard it on the Hurricanes radio network. The series is tied at 1-1, and Game 3 will be on Saturday. In baseball, Yankee star Aaron Judge has been diagnosed with a stress fracture on his rib. He will be sidelined indefinitely, but will undergo more imaging tests in 4 to 6 weeks. The Yankees don't expect the injury to be season-ending. Best-case scenario is that he returns sometime in August. Ketel Marte, though, walked it off for the Diamondbacks to defeat the Dodgers in Arizona 3-2.
4: On Metro News, the voice of West Virginia, this is Outdoors Today with Chris Lawrence, dedicated to more than a 250,000 hunters and anglers across the Mountain State.
5: Friends of the Tug Fork River have become a large organization that does nothing but care about taking care of and enjoying the use of the Tug Fork River, which separates Kentucky and West Virginia. One of the marquee events this group does every year is their annual Tug of War tire cleanup. Pete Runyon with that organization says they've been at this for years, and it's really amazing how much they've removed over those years.
6: Some of them are on the banks. Most of them are on the bottom. And one of the things that really struck us as odd is we didn't know it at the time when we first started. We got all of them through a stretch. And Williamson, we got every single one. Come back the next year, there were just as many. And I thought, what in the world? And because we hadn't had really what I call a flood or anything, but they're there. And come to find out what it is, they're in layers. This year, we're going to touch those stretches again. In the city of Williamson alone, we've took out close to 9,000.
5: And in the entire stretch of the Tug Fork River, that number's more than 20,000 tires removed. Great job, guys. I'm Chris Lawrence, and this is Outdoors Today on Metro News, the voice of West Virginia.
7: The great Nolan Ryan holds the modern-day baseball season record with an amazing 383 strikeouts for the California Angels in 1973. Who's the Nolan Ryan of Marshall Softball, the single-season strikeout record holder? Nolan Ryan struck out 383 opposing hitters in 1973. Andy Williamson made a run at that number for the 2013 Marshall softball team when she struck out 364 batters, setting the Marshall single-season record. With your Marshall Health Marshall Minute, I'm Steve Cotton.
8: Your First Alert forecast still features another hot Friday, partly to mostly sunny skies. Temperatures back near 88, wind out of the west at about 5 to 10. Partly cloudy past midnight Friday night into Saturday, lows back near 63. Most of your Saturday dry, increasing clouds. Areas into our northwest zones by the evening could have a shower or thunderstorm. Still hot into the weekend Saturday, highs back near 90. I'm meteorologist John Gross.

0: Life can be busy and difficult, so take a moment and laugh. You'll be glad you did. Now let's enjoy the comedy of Aaron Wilburn.
1: And y'all know how we are in the South. At funerals, we say things that don't make a lick of sense. But we try to comfort others and comfort ourselves by saying things like, oh, doesn't he look natural? Well, no, he's not breathing. You know what I want somebody to say at my funeral? I want somebody to walk up and say, look, he's moving. That would start a revival in a Baptist church.
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Some concert history today on the Pure American Country Radio Minute. Welcome, I'm Bill Cody. So 70 years ago today, it was August 6, 1955, a major milestone took place as country music made its way west. The first all-star country concert in Los Angeles. The lineup? Hank Snow, Lefty Frizzell, Eddie Dean, and the Collins Kids. And the venue? The Hollywood Bowl. It was a statement. You see, country music wasn't just for the South anymore. The music was spreading. California was listening. And it was a real turning point that helped launch Bakersfield, that Bakersfield sound we know so well, and expand country's national footprint. On this date, country stepped into the spotlight in the City of Angels. I'm Bill Cody, and that's today's Pure American Country Radio Minute.

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1: I'm Therese Crowley. The jobs are flowing. 172,000 added in May. Double what was expected in leisure and hospitality, healthcare, manufacturing. But why are the markets down?
2: Right now, Wall Street just doesn't understand that the Trump economy is really creating an economic golden age.
1: As economic director Kevin Hassett tells Fox, and President Trump posting, growth does not mean inflation. As he waits on Iran's response to the peace deal and heads to battleground Wisconsin, Chippewa County. California still counting Tuesday's primary vote with billionaire Tom Steyer gaining on Republican Steve Hilton, who tells voters,
3: California cannot count less than 10 million votes in a month.
1: The Chicago Bears board approves the Bears' move to Hammond, Indiana. 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
4: West Virginia Metro News, I'm Chris Lawrence. The West Virginia coal industry has a little more spring in its step today, bolstered by the White House announcement of $700 million to upgrade coal-fired facilities around the country. Much of that funding coming to West Virginia. Chris Hamilton, president of the West Virginia Coal Association, said it's quite a contrast to previous administrations.
5: You know, our plants around the state, like a lot of plants around the country, we're sort of in a state of flux, and there's questions surrounding whether they were being maintained for the long haul or not. They were actually being encouraged to shut down prematurely.
4: Appalachian Power will get a portion of that funding to upgrade a facility in the Northern Panhandle. Appalachian Power's Debbie Pinnell.
6: We will receive $51 million. What we are planning on using that for is building a new cooling tower for the Mitchell plant.
4: Appalachian Power had already applied to the PSC for the permit to build that tower that's expected to have a total cost of $191 million. You're listening to Metro News, the voice of West Virginia. There are three new community and technical college presidents in the state. CTC Council approved the appointment of those three during its Thursday meeting. Current West Virginia Higher Ed Policy Commission Vice Chancellor Dr. Chris Treadway will be the new president at Bridge Valley Community and Technical College. Dr. Michael Wade becomes full-time president at Pierpont Community and Technical College. He's been the interim. And West Virginia Northern Community College will see a new president take office mid-August. Andrew Linger coming to West Virginia from St. Louis Community College in Missouri. From the Metro News Anchor Desk, I'm Chris Lawrence.
7: Your First Alert forecast still features another hot Friday, partly to mostly sunny skies, temperatures back near 88, wind out of the west at about 5 to 10, partly cloudy past midnight Friday night into Saturday, lows back near 63, most of your Saturday dry, increasing clouds, areas into our northwest zones by the evening, could have a shower or thunderstorm, still hot into the weekend Saturday, highs back near 90. I'm meteorologist John Gross.
8: 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I'm Lisa Brady, Fox News.
9: This is Larry King dropping in, brought to you by AARP. Someone once asked me, what would be the last question you'd like to ask in an interview? And I said, well, how does it feel to be interviewed by a 119-year-old man? That would be my last question. I wasn't kidding. I want to live for a long time. I got good news. I just found out, boy, I'm doing something right. I was talking to Dr. Harold Cartman, a renowned cardiologist in L.A., and he told me about the Longevity Project. Almost a century ago, an unprecedented study began to look at 1,500 children. The idea, follow all these 10-year-olds throughout their entire lives, determine what factors led to a long and healthy life. Can you guess the most important factor ensuring a lifelong living? Diet, no. Exercise, no. Marriage or religious beliefs, no, no, no. The subjects who lived the longest and the healthiest were the ones who kept active at work. Guys like me. Dr. Cartman, he's further proof. He's 86 and he sees patients 9 a.m. to 7 p.m. And he plays tennis. Live long, work!

0: The Road Hammers on Trucker Radio and Crazy About You. That's a new song, right, Alicia, from the Road Hammers.
1: They should be coming out with a few more new songs as well.
0: Every once in a while, I think they're gone. That's it. They're gone away. And then they kind of resurrect again.
1: And we talked about what the song is about. It's about how he met his wife and everything, which I think is really, really cute.
0: We're talking about Jason McCoy, right?
1: Yes.
0: It's been a long time since we played Waylon Jennings, and the guy had such an incredible following. We haven't played him in a long time, and it's about time. Here's Waylon. Are You Sure Hank Done It This Way? It's our classic song for the week.

0: Waylon Jennings on Trucker Radio, and he was considered one of the outlaws because he didn't go along with a lot of the Nashville formula stuff. We need a few outlaws now.
1: Well, there are a few.
0: But we have one coming up later on. Waylon Jennings, he and Willie and Kris Kristofferson and Johnny Cash, they didn't toe the lines, you know, Nashville wants this or that. But there was somebody else in his life, and I don't know if you remember this. You know what this is?
1: I do. And it ain't Lisa.
2: Don't look at me.
0: We are looking at you, in fact.
2: I wasn't even born. I'm trying to listen.
0: Anybody?
1: Oh, I know who it is. This is Jesse.
2: Tim.
0: Yeah, Jesse Coulter.
1: Yeah.
0: By the way, she was gorgeous.
1: Yep.
0: Still is today. And it's Waylon Jennings' wife. It seemed to me a strange pairing. I don't know why. They just seem to come from different worlds, but they
2: sometimes opposites
0: attract. Yes. I've tried that. Anyway.
2: I said it depends.
1: He's tried those too.
2: Oh my God.
0: Later on.
2: That was really good.
1: Thank you very much.
0: Will you two stop? Coming up, more from the driver's seat. We're going to talk to Richard Cripps, and he's got some complaints about some big fleets.
3: WFGH.
4: Jeff Ryan for American Biker Minute. Name and town.
5: Devin Lee, Lake City, Florida.
4: What's up?
5: This is my birthday.
4: Plans?
5: We just like to ride. They really don't matter. We just run up to the store to get a soda. We ride every chance we get. Just jump on and go. Get away from the kids. Just forget everything.
4: Anthology.
5: I've been riding most of my life. Started on dirt bikes, grew up. Like I said, my first Harley, I got in 08.
4: Family thing.
5: My dad's always rode. I've always liked him. I started on the crotch rockets, ninjas, and stuff like that, and then moved up. Never did a good chance to ride my dad. He passed away before I could. He's with me in spirit.
6: Now, Netflix is not adding an After Dark category, but so many people have been duped by the viral hoax that Netflix had to republish its policies about streaming adult content. It's just more proof that some folks will believe anything, like the rumor this week that Spotify is introducing a new feature that'll play music based on your financial situation. Would you let AI pick your baby's name? A lot of parents have been asking chatbots for help with one name that keeps popping up, and now Alara has suddenly become the baby name of the year. Except AI didn't invent it. It found it on Reddit, where it's been talked about for years. Okay, so what were some of the worst new gadgets at this week's Consumer Electronics Show? There was a lollipop that plays music through your teeth when you bite down on it, or the internet-connected treadmill with a built-in AI coach that could yell at you to go faster, but also collects all your biometric data. But it was Samsung's new talking AI fridge that had most people scratching their heads. That's what's trending. I'm Christian Chase.
0: Back in the Trucker Radio Show, I'm Stan Campbell. Here's Darius Rucker. Nice song.

0: Jess Moskaluk on Trucker Radio and Drive Me Away. Hello, I'm Stan Campbell. Lately, we've been doing a feature on our show called From the Driver's Seat, or The View from the Driver's Seat. And I've got a guy on the line right now. He's in Alberta, and he's a pretty opinionated guy. He's a driver, and his name is Richard Cripps. Let's hear what Richard has to say. Hello, Richard. Where are you right now?
1: I'm in Brooks, Alberta right now, but I'm from Calgary.
0: Are you driving today or what?
1: Yeah, I'm picking up, I haul food-grade tankers sometimes for Coca-Cola, so picking up a load of liquid sugar today.
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0: George Strait, Brothers of the Highway. It's become almost an anthem here on the Trucker Radio Show. Hey, we have more coming up in just a minute, including another doofus driver story and my Off the Charts song.
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2: Metro News Sports. I'm Daniel Woods. The West Virginia State High School softball championships are complete with Morgantown and Winfield winning the titles in Class Quad A and Class Triple A. For the Mohegans, it's the first championship in program history in their first appearance in the state tournament. Head coach Lori Lipscomb says this is a long time coming.
3: It's an incredible feeling. They have worked so hard for this moment, and I couldn't be more proud of this team right here. They deserve every bit of this. So I'm happy, especially for these seniors.
4: State softball tournament.
3: Stepping up, we started this as a journey from fall ball. And we said we knew that we had a team that could take this. We had what it took, and they put it together this weekend.
2: Morgantown's Maddie Wiseman did not allow a run in the tournament, throwing four straight shutouts as the Mohegans beat their rivals from University 8-0 in the championship game. Winfield is a West Virginia State softball champion for the fourth year in a row, winning Class AAA by beating John Marshall 7-3 in eight innings. Head coach Steve Hensley says this is an indescribable moment.
5: I'm just carried away right now. I mean, I really am. I'm just to get here to this big one, this big game, and do this, you know, for these players over the last 4 years. It's amazing.
2: Winfield scored seven unanswered runs after falling behind 3-0 in the championship game. You can find all the details at WVMetroNews.com. You're listening to Metro News for 40 years, the voice of West Virginia. The West Virginia University baseball team opens the NCAA Super Regionals today against Cal Poly, a noon first pitch with Chancen Cole on the mound. Head coach Steve Sabins says he's keeping his pitching options open for the three-game series.
6: Once you lose a game in a regional, it's basically single elimination. It's do or die. So it's literally just about winning that game. When you have a series to win, you can manage it a little bit differently.
2: Head to WVMetroNews.com for coverage all weekend long at the Morgantown Super Regional. At the sports desk, I'm Daniel Woods.
7: With an amazing 130 stolen bases in the 1982 season, Ricky Henderson, then with the Oakland A's, set the Major League Baseball record for stolen bases. Do you know who's the Ricky Henderson of Marshall Baseball, the herd's single-season steals leader? When Adam Yeager reached first base for the 2008 Marshall Baseball team, there was a good chance he'd steal second and maybe third, too. His 47 stolen bases in a 61-game season are the most in herd history. 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
8: Your First Alert forecast still features another hot Friday, partly to mostly sunny skies, temperatures back near 88, wind out of the west at about 5 to 10, partly cloudy past midnight Friday night into Saturday, lows back near 63, most of your Saturday dry, increasing clouds, areas into our northwest zones by the evening, could have a shower or thunderstorm, still hot into the weekend Saturday, highs back near 90. I'm meteorologist John Gross.
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0: We're back. You know, Lady Antebellum has always been considered country, more or less. But some people may ask, is this country? It's their newest, You Look Good.

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1: Ooh.
0: Ooh. It's time now, ladies and gentlemen, for one of the most popular sections of our show, the Doofus Driver Story. Do you have one, Tim?
2: Well, this will be fun. We all know a lot of truck drivers who bring their pets with them on the road.
0: You know, yes.
2: Dogs and cats. Mm-hmm. A feline or canine companion helps with those long hours, thousands of miles of loneliness.
1: Sure does.
2: In fact, surprisingly enough, 40% of drivers take their pets with them on the road. Hmm. Mostly those pets are dogs or cats. Take this lady in Taunton, Massachusetts.
1: Oh, no.
2: Her name is Amy Ribello McCarthy. Amy was having a little trouble navigating when she drove off the road, smashing several mailboxes, flattening four tires, and smashing down a number of trees on the way. Now, when the police showed up, Amy simply asked the officers to call a tow truck so she could be on her way. But not so fast. And why were you squirming like that, Amy, while you were talking to us? We're only trying to ask some questions. Well, wait, of course. She had her pet with her. Well, she had her pet on her.
0: Pardon me?
2: Actually, in her bra.
1: Okay.
2: A female bystander pulled out a bearded dragon lizard from Amy's bra.
1: What?
0: Wait a second.
1: Was it like a baby one? Because they're quite large.
0: Everybody's got a different view of a story, okay? So yes. I'm envisioning this. Who pulled it out?
2: A female bystander.
1: Pulled it out?
2: Now, the cop's not going to be doing that.
0: Well, I guess not,
1: that
0: okay.
1: Still sexual harassment?
2: Yes.
1: You can't touch me there.
2: No, you're not going to be getting a cop to do that unless you've got a female officer on scene.
0: I'd volunteer.
1: Yeah.
2: Which is one of the reasons why that was never allowed to happen. Anyway, apparently the bearded dragon lizard was injured, but Amy claimed that it had been injured prior to the crash, maybe on the way to the vets. We don't know why, and maybe we probably shouldn't know why. But
0: could you get injured in
2: A little nip here, a little... Oh,
0: never mind.
2: Okay.
1: It probably got injured in the crash, and then she stuck, which is just weird, in the bra. They can get quite large. They grow to their environment.
0: What does?
2: We're talking about the lizard here.
1: Yes.
2: Oh, okay,
1: No, not the boobs, if that's what you're going.
2: Yeah, well, they can grow.
1: They can, I guess, to their environment.
0: Well, you use the word
2: tend not to grow to their environment.
0: Right? Nip, so... Yeah.
1: Okay.
2: All right.
1: Are we done?
0: Where was you?
2: Obladee, oblada. Life goes on, brah. Let's move on.
1: What did she get charged with?
2: Probably careless driving, but we really don't know
1: about,
2: at this point.
1: Animal endangerment.
2: That could be.
1: Well,
0: it was a bearded dragon.
2: Yes.
0: As opposed to the bearded lady, which that's all over now that the circus is dead.
2: Yes.
1: So let's get on to our...
0: Remember Zach Brown's last album? You enjoyed it, right?
2: Jekyll and Hyde.
1: Yes.
0: Yeah, it was great. Yeah. I loved it.
1: Awesome.
0: Now, mind you, it was all over the road, but...
1: What's wrong with that? I enjoyed that.
0: Well, some people didn't like it.
2: Just as a sidelight to while we're talking about this, you know that one of his collaborators on that album died. Chris Cornell from Soundgarden was on two or three of the cuts on that album.
0: I didn't know that.
2: Yeah, and Chris died, so...
0: Yeah, right.
1: Oh, no.
0: Wow. Anyway, he got criticized a lot for being, you know, all over the road. So he said, I'm going back to my roots. And he does. Brand new album is entitled Welcome Home. Just thought it'd be a good name. This is Real Thing from the Zach Brown album, Welcome Home. Oh, and this is my off the charts song.
3: It was in a crystal bottle on his desk. He saved it for the times to not fall.

0: Actually, I rephrase that. The Zac Brown Band.
1: Yes.
0: Off the charts. That song is not on the charts because it's Sonny's album. But he does have a new one called My Old Man, right?
2: That was his first single. And I think he's actually, a new one is coming out. It's this week. Now I'm questioning. I actually think it's the song you're playing right now, by the way.
0: Real thing?
2: Yeah.
0: Could be. Ooh. I have Esp. All right, coming up, we have a request from Saskatoon.
3: Going back to yesterday with WFGH.
4: When it comes to news, we're first in country. Country News Now. Dylan Scott's new album is out now, and he says his kiddos influence how he writes these days.
5: They're going around the house going, raise hell on the weekends. And I'm just like, golly, am I a bad dad, you know? Because we just don't use that language in the house. And so we can't sit here and sing the wheels on the bus go round and round. You know, we still have to put out what we got to put out. But I am careful about it to an extent.
4: I'm Lisa Manning for Country News Now.
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0: We're back on the final segment of the Trucker Radio Show. This is the James Barker Band with Chills. I had those a couple of weeks ago and I had to go to bed.

0: The James Barker Band and Chills on Trucker Radio. We're still sitting around here talking about the bearded dragon.
1: Well, yeah.
2: Well, they're a fad. All of a sudden, everybody wants a bearded dragon.
0: It has no personality.
1: What do you mean?
0: He's not going to run up to the door when you come home?
1: No, but I don't
0: He's
1: know.
0: He's not going to crawl up on your lap when you're sleeping at night or snuggle up to your face.
1: It's not that I have one. Some people like reptiles.
0: You have one?
1: No, I did have one because technically my brother lived with me when he had first gotten it. But when he moved out and... He's quite large, which is why I'm trying to picture how...
2: Your brother or the dragon?
1: Bra. No, the dragon.
2: Okay, all right.
1: The bearded dragon.
0: Right. I don't get it.
1: But he actually closes his eyes when you pet him and stuff. Like he...
2: Your brother or the dragon?
1: Both.
2: Okay.
1: Both. No, that's weird.
0: I don't get
1: that's
0: it.
1: That's weird.
2: That's just weird.
0: I'd rather have the bearded lady. Anyway.
1: Would you? I feel like you would rather have any lady.
0: Sounds kinky, you know?
2: Yeah.
0: Okay. Sure. We have a song here that was requested by...
1: Someone in Saskatoon.
0: Sharon in Saskatoon wanted to hear Jody Messina. Anyway, here's the song that Sharon wants to hear. It's Jody Messina. I got a feeling this is intended for somebody. Bye-bye.
1: Mm-hmm.

0: baby, bye-bye.
1: Jody Messina on Trucker Radio and bye-bye. That's for Sharon in Saskatoon. Well, I guess our time here is up. And
2: that's it for this week.
1: I'm looking around here to see where this week's timekeeper is.
2: That would be me, and I'm saying goodbye.
1: Well, yeah.
3: Goodbye.
1: You were usurped last week.
2: I did.
1: Yeah.
2: That's so. Okay.
3: Well, there was a coup?
2: There was a coup.
1: Almost. I think it failed, though.
3: A failed coup.
2: Mm-hmm. Okay, guys, are we ready?
1: Yeah, I guess so.
2: Bye. Bye.
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6: 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And so they do, in some very unexpected ways. 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
9: Isla and I were walking through this park in Budapest where we shot the newest movie, and from a distance, we see this kid trying to throw cards, but he was very bad at it. And so I went up to him and he had no idea who I was, and I taught him how to throw cards, and by the time I walked away, he was whipping those across the park.
8: Ariana and Justice, you got to work with the team at the Magic Castle.
10: Learning basic magic, you kind of learn how most magic tricks are done, and it does kind of take the magic out of it, but you find a new appreciation for magic.
11: One of our amazing teachers, Handsome Jack, he would show me card tricks, and if I liked them enough, I would be like, please tell me how you did that.
7: Ashley Dvorkin, Fox News.
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15: I'm John Saucier. The Senate passing a $69.5 billion budget reconciliation package to fund immigration enforcement operations through 2029. After the votes were cast, the Senate made the announcement on this package.
16: On this vote, the yeas are 52, the nays are 47. This bill, as amended, is passed.
15: Go the count there. As gas prices remain elevated during this continued closure of the Strait of Hormuz, White House National Economic Council Director Kevin Hassett on Fox says he believes the increase in gas prices is temporary.
17: It's our view that it's a temporary phenomenon that is a result of the president taking strong action to make sure that these lunatics in Iran don't have a nuclear weapon.
15: The May jobs report came out this morning. The U.S. economy adding 172,000 jobs, beating expectations for the third month in a row. 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
18: West Virginia Metro News, I'm Chris Lawrence. U.S. Senator Shelley Moore Capito favors a bill that would fund immigration enforcement in the U.S., the bill part of a vote-a-rama Thursday in the Senate that included a proposal to block the creation of the $1.7 billion anti-weaponization fund aimed at compensating those who claim to have been wrongly prosecuted or investigated. Capito says she's satisfied this removes that from the landscape.
19: I'm very confident that the acting attorney general not just gave his word, but was very definitive in his language. It's dead. It won't come back. They'll be pursuing it in the future. So I am very confident that that's the last that we'll see of that.
18: Meanwhile, Capito was thrilled to learn of the president's plan to direct $700 million toward the nation's coal industry. That money would be spent upgrading coal-fired power plants in 10 states and construction of new power plants in Alaska and West Virginia.
3: These actions will support over 14,000 jobs and save the American
20: people $50 billion in electricity costs.
18: Trump with that announcement from the Oval Office on Thursday. Charleston police have arrested a man tied to an early morning shooting on Wednesday. 42-year-old Gavin Edwards is charged with malicious wounding, accused of shooting 39-year-old Reginald Moore of St. Albans around 3 in the morning. Moore had just left a Charleston bar when he was confronted in the parking lot. He wrecked, trying to drive himself to the hospital with a gunshot wound. 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Celebrations underway at Morgantown and Winfield High Schools. Both teams secured state high school softball state championships on Thursday. A full recap of the state tournament available right now at WVMetroNews.com. The focus now shifts to Huntington for the state high school baseball tournament that starts at Jack Cook Field. From the Metro News Anchor Desk, I'm Chris Lawrence.
21: The Federal Reserve's preferred inflation gauge accelerated in April, focusing attention on the central bank's ongoing struggle to bring price increases back to its 2% target, dimming hopes for a near-term interest rate cut. The Personal Consumption Expenditures Price Index rose 0.4% in April. The average rate on the 30-year fixed-rate mortgage climbed to 6.53% last week. That's the highest level in 9 months. Rising inflation concerns and elevated Treasury yields continued to pressure borrowing costs. Joy Furniture is recalling about 10,400 Talon and Royce sofas, love seats, and recliners after dozens of overheating incidents involving the power recliner switch. The power switch can malfunction and overheat, creating a fire hazard. The furniture was mostly sold in the Northeast. I'm Mark Huffman. 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
22: Your First Alert forecast still features another hot Friday. Partly to mostly sunny skies. Temperatures back near 88. Wind out of the west at about 5 to 10. Partly cloudy past midnight Friday night into Saturday. Lows back near 63. Most of your Saturday dry. Increasing clouds. Areas into our northwest zones by the evening. Could have a shower or thunderstorm. Still hot into the weekend Saturday. Highs back near 90. I'm meteorologist John Gross.
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0: Dallas Smith and One Little Kiss. That's all it takes sometimes, which leads to a lot of kisses, which leads to heavy breathing, which leads to
1: asthma.
0: Or eventually marriage, which leads to divorce and alimony and child support. So,
2: wow, doesn't that sound like Stan's life?
0: Dan Campbell.
3: I'm Tim Dennis.
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3: And probably never will again.
0: The best bold country.
3: News updates.
2: And a new career opportunity for you.
0: We'll talk to movers and shakers.
2: I'm shaking already.
0: Really?
2: Yeah, did someone turn on the AC in here or on deep freeze?
0: Okay.
2: Come on.
0: Is that a silk shirt?
2: Move on.
0: Here's Eric Church, his newest.
4: Another Friday night, there's a line of cars leaving. Home team's got an out of town. Me, I'm sitting on the hood of mine drinking. I'm just a

0: Another great one from Eric Church. Round here, Buzz. Hey, coming up on the Trucker Radio Show, this show, we have the best country in the country, including Luke Bryan, Alabama, Rascal Flatts, and a song for everyone and anyone who has been adopted, or for moms that had to make that painful decision. That and a whole lot more coming up over the next 2 hours. Oh, and did I mention the doofus driver story?
1: It's amazing how fast a new vehicle can lose its freshness. This is Jeff Gilbert with a Car Chronicles test drive. Hard to believe it was 6 years ago that Ford revealed the Mustang Mach-E to the public as a bold choice. It was a sporty EV utility carrying the Mustang name. Now the world has changed, and while Ford has continued to do updates to the Mach-E, there are a lot more competitors in that space, and some really nice ones from Chevy, Kia, Hyundai, and Nissan. Ford let me spend some time recently in a Mach-E, and the interior that seems so cutting edge a few years ago now seems a bit dated. With tax credits now gone, that $30,000 to $40,000 small electric utility is about to become the real EV battleground. And a vehicle that was once leader of the pack is now part of the pack. Let's give Ford's Mustang Mach-E 4 out of 5 stars. With a Car Chronicles test drive, I'm Jeff Gilbert, CBS News.
2: No, Netflix is not adding an After Dark category, but so many people have been duped by the viral hoax that Netflix had to republish its policies about streaming adult content. It's just more proof that some folks will believe anything, like the rumor this week that Spotify is introducing a new feature that'll play music based on your financial situation. Would you let AI pick your baby's name? A lot of parents have been asking chatbots for help with one name that keeps popping up, and now Alara has suddenly become the baby name of the year, except AI didn't invent it. It found it on Reddit, where it's been talked about for years. Okay, so what were some of the worst new gadgets at this week's Consumer Electronics Show? There was a lollipop that plays music through your teeth when you bite down on it, or the internet-connected treadmill with a built-in AI coach that could yell at you to go faster, but also collects all your biometric data. But it was Samsung's new talking AI fridge that had most people scratching their heads. That's what's trending. I'm Christian Chase.
0: We're back on the Trucker Radio Show. This song was #1 10 years ago.
3: She said, I need some time to find myself. I need a little space to think. And maybe we should start seeing other people. And baby, things are moving way too fast for me.

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1: Chad Brownlee on Trucker Radio, and I hate you for it. Sounds like Facebook lately.
2: Every other post.
1: Yeah, yeah.
2: You don't agree with me? I hate you for it.
1: You're an idiot. You're a clown. You're stupid.
2: You are not entitled to your own opinion. No.
1: And it doesn't matter which side.
2: No, exactly. They're both as bad as the other.
1: I told you so.
2: You did?
1: Darius Rucker's song is called I Told You So.
2: Yeah.

0: I don't know about you, but I like it. Darius Rucker, If I Told You So. Now, coming up, James Menzies is out there someplace touring all over North America. He is quite an itinerary. And then right after James Menzies, Alabama. No, I don't think he's going to Alabama. It's the group Alabama. I mean, they named the state after them, right? Old joke.
1: I'm Paul Acey, and you're listening to Plugged In. 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I'm Paul Acey for Focus on the Family's Plugged In.
2: I'm Ashley Dvorkin with a Fox Celebrity Profile with judges and mentors of Fox's brand new series, Next Level Baker, Carla Hall and Candace Nelson.
3: We've got everything from what you would expect, the nostalgic holiday bakes and chocolate, to what you wouldn't expect, like tropical fruit flavors and savory bakes.
4: What ended up surprising you when it came to the setup of this competition? Because when you're watching it, you're like, they're just diving for those ingredients.
5: It's like watching a high school football team at a buffet. I mean, it truly is. It was crazy.
4: Let's talk about the judges panel and how you all balanced each other out.
3: Well, you know, Gordon brings the intensity.
5: Yes.
3: And he has a high expectation. It comes from a place of caring. He really wants people to bring their best. Mm-hmm. I think for me, my role.

0: was more of like a cheerleader.
1: I'm coming from the perspective of being a judge, but also being a contestant at one point.
2: Ashley Dvorkin, Fox News.
3: CBS Entertainment, Quentin Tarantino not making friends after going after Paul Dano.
4: I'm giving you a chance.
3: Creepy stuff there as the Riddler and the Batman. This week, Quentin called Paul weak sauce on a podcast. Now the Batman director Matt Reeves coming to bat for Paul on X, calling him an incredible actor and an incredible person.
5: It's like in the great stories, Mr. Frugal.
3: And if you've got $100,000 lying around, well, we've got a story for you. That's the expected cost at a British auction for the writing desk of J.R.R. Tolkien, the legendary author of the Lord of the Rings books, the very desk where much of those works were conceived. For CBS Entertainment, I'm Matt Wolf.
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8: Knicks and Spurs tonight in Game 2 of the NBA Finals. He'll tip it off from San Antonio at 8:30 Eastern Time. Knicks up 1-0 in the best of seven series. For the first time ever, the Chicago Bears Board of Directors held a vote on their new stadium preference, and they prefer to build a new facility in Hammond, Indiana. Now, the actual site has yet to be determined, and the vote does not guarantee that the team will move to the new site. Bears currently said Soldier Field expires with the city of Chicago in 2033. Buccaneers quarterback Baker Mayfield said he and the team aren't anywhere close to terms on a long-term extension and says he won't negotiate once training camp begins. Mayfield's entering the final year of his contract. Broncos edge rusher Jonathan Cooper arrested on domestic violence charges overnight following an alleged incident with his girlfriend. Second round play at the Memorial at Muirfield Village. JT Poston leads at 9 under par. Rory McIlroy is 7 back. Giants on top of the Cubs in the third, 2-0 at Wrigley.
9: It's full of controversy, but Barry Bonds holds the Major League Baseball record for most single-season home runs with the 73 he mashed in 2001. Do you know who holds Marshall's single-season home run record? In 2000, 1 year before Barry Bonds set the Major League single-season home run record, Jason Brooks set the Marshall record by knocking 23 of them out of the park. With your Marshall Health Marshall Minute, I'm Steve Cotton.
10: Your First Alert forecast still features another hot Friday, partly to mostly sunny skies, temperatures back near 88, wind out of the west at about 5 to 10, partly cloudy past midnight Friday night into Saturday, lows back near 63, most of your Saturday dry, increasing clouds, areas into our northwest zones by the evening, could have a shower or thunderstorm, still hot into the weekend Saturday, highs back near 90. I'm meteorologist John Gross.
11: 90.7 WFGH. Here we go with some whoa-whoa-whoas. Sometimes referred to as stadium country, because it's designed for everybody to sing along. Because the words are really easy. Whoa-whoa-whoa-whoa-whoa. See, even I can do it. It's Lee Bryce on Trucker Radio.
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0: Don Johnson and Stop For Me on Trucker Radio. I know a guy that's not stopping. It's James Menzies. He's been running all over the country. Hello, James.
1: Hello, Stan. How are you?
0: I'm doing great. Back from South America, from Colombia. Went all through the Andes and ate lots of great food and saw some beautiful women.
1: Sounds like a nice trip.
0: Yeah, it was. It was
1: great. My type of destination.
0: Something occurred to me, you know, driving through the Andes, because a lot of the highways are like, you know, two lanes. And there are a lot of trucks that travel from a city called Villavicencio into Bogota, which is about a three-hour ride. So there are tanker trucks driving through there. Rules? I mean, they have rules. You know, they have the solid lines where you're not supposed to pass. And, you know, we all know you don't pass on a curve or a hill. They're just suggestions.
1: Wow. Yeah. That's got to be a little scary when you see a tanker truck coming down at you on the wrong side of the road trying to make a pass.
0: It happens. It happens a lot. And sometimes meeting a bus coming the other way. So, you know, what occurred to me is how, you know, we take safety for granted here in North America. It's amazing.
1: It's true. We have a lot of blitzes. And, you know, I don't want to say they nitpick. It's really important to have enforcement out there. But you see some of the things that get a truck sidelined here would be, you know, it would just be the standard par for the course in many other parts of the world. But I think that's what makes our roads as safe as they are here in North America is that level of enforcement that we do have. And most of the trucks are pretty well maintained.
0: Yeah, that's true. And I've seen some trucks on the highways in Colombia that, man, scary. Scary. I don't know. They don't seem to have a lot of accidents in spite of that. They just know. I don't know. We pass each other on the highways. It feels like the vehicle we're in gets skinnier as we pass people because you wonder, how do they ever get past each other? It's pretty amazing. But we do take it for granted here. We're pretty safe compared to the rest of the world.
1: Yeah, we are.
0: So what have you been doing?
1: Well, I've been traveling to another city with beautiful women, Montreal. I spent most of last week in Montreal with Michelin for their massive Moving On conference, it's the first time that they've done this. They used to have a different type of conference that moved around throughout the world, but this one was really focused in on sustainable mobility and sustainable transportation, not just trucking, but there was certainly a truck component to it, but the creation of livable cities and autonomous cars and all those things that are becoming a hot topic item. And it was an amazing event, and they almost built like a miniature city to showcase all these ideas, basically. And the highlight for me as a truck journalist was they showcased a concept airless tire that they say is probably still about 10 to 15 years away, but this was just one of the coolest things I've ever seen, and it is designed with trucks in mind. Basically, it's a tire and wheel in one. So you don't have air in the tire. It's just all part of one component that fits onto the truck. And basically, it will allow you to plug into almost like a 3D printer type charging station to change your tread.
0: All right, talk to you later, James.
1: Great, sounds good. Thanks, Dan.

0: Alabama.
1: Feels so right.
0: I never get tired of Alabama.
2: Always loved Alabama.
0: Got some email here.
3: Lots of email.
0: I'm originally from Brampton, Ontario. We just caught your trucker radio show on Moonshine Radio here in Athens. Not Athens, Alabama. It's great to hear a show from home. Plus, we don't hear much American country music in Greece. That's from Dan O'Neill, originally from Brampton.
2: Wonderful stuff.
0: Love nice. It. And here's one from DeAndrea. Hello, Stan. This one's directed to me. It's never good when it's directly to me.
2: Usually presages a complaint of some sort.
0: Yes. I usually enjoy your show.
2: Uh-oh.
0: Oh, I knew it was going there.
2: Uh-oh.
3: Downhill already.
0: But sometimes I am offended by your comments directed at Alicia.
3: Oh, somebody's got my back.
0: Well, I guess.
3: What's happening?
0: I find your comments sexist, and it offends me. Jeez, I mean, some people get offended so easy. I pick on Alicia because, you know what? We happen to like her. We're in that era right now where people get offended by everything, and we're supposed to be politically correct. Well, it's that. Here's a guy who shares my opinion.
4: I know we have political correctness.
5: Oppression of our intellectual movement, so no one says anything anymore in case somebody else gets offended. What happens if you say that and someone gets offended? Well, they can be offended. What's wrong with being offended? When did sticks and stones may break my bones stop being relevant? Isn't that what you teach children, for God's sake? That's what you teach toddlers. He called me an idiot. Don't worry about him. He's a dick.
2: You notice I'm saying nothing because I'm just letting him go here.
0: You're not offended, though, are you?
2: I could be.
0: Geez, here
3: you know
0: we
3: what,
0: go.
3: Stan,
2: but
3: I'm
2: if I was, you
3: your...
2: wouldn't care.
3: And this is exactly why I make fun of him all the time, just to make up for it.
0: So are you offended when I pick on you?
2: She's okay. More offended when she opens her paycheck every week.
3: I agree with that.
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8: Great to have you. Thanks for joining me on the Pure American Country Radio Minute today. I'm Bill Cody. It's August 7th, and on this date in 1961, Patsy Cline reached the top of the country charts for the very first time with I Fall to Pieces. And while you don't think of it this way now, it was a long climb. The song had been slowly working its way up the charts since the spring, but it finally hit number one and launched a new chapter for Patsy and for country music as a whole. Hank Cochran and Harlan Howard co-wrote it. The song crossed over to the pop charts, introduced Patsy's voice to the world, and became a timeless classic, blending heartache with elegance in a way that no one had heard before. That was on this date, 1961. The pieces came together. I'm Bill Cody. That's today's Pure American Country Radio.

0: here at Trucker Radio. Yes, it's John Party and Head Over Boots. Double entendre. I had a double entendre. Just reminds me a few nights ago at a French restaurant. Anyway, moving on to hacking. And, it's going on more and more these days. And there's an expert on hacking, or at least he knows about what's going on with hacking in the transportation business. His name is Harry Rudolphs. He's been on the show before. And he writes blogs in Truck News Magazine. We've got Harry on the line right now. Hello, Harry.
1: Hi, Stan. How are you?
0: I'm good. Hey, I saw your... Is it a column that you wrote on...
1: Yeah, it's a feature. I made the front page of Truck News. I'm always happy when I do that.
0: The front page?
1: Yeah.
0: Wow. That's almost as good as the centerfold of Playboy, isn't it?
1: Playgirl, I think.
0: Playgirl. I don't know if they still make
1: I
0: that...
1: I think they're out of business. I think there was...
0: Yeah.
1: They were too popular.
0: Yeah, could be. Could be. Yeah. So this whole thing about hacking, I mean, we hear about it all the time. Now you're talking about hacking, like if I send an invoice to somebody, somebody else could get their hands on it.
1: Yeah, I found a couple of companies trucking companies that have been hacked, and it's usually the smaller or mid-sized ones. And what happens is this thing called phishing, where they're just kind of looking around to get into your email somehow. And they just kind of look you up on social media, and they try to establish a contact. And this one company in North Carolina, what happened was they send all their, like you said, they use load boards, and they send all their invoices and contracts via email. And what happens is they weren't getting paid for the work they had done. So the vice president waited 45 days, polite to wait 30 days, but 45 just in case you don't want to bother them. It turns out that the money had been paid to another address. So somebody had hacked her password, got into the emails, had somehow made it seem like she was contacting the shippers directly or the load board directly, the customers, and got them to change the bank account. Got an ACH form. So what happens was she realized she'd been hacked and then asked to get paid and said, well, the customer said, well, we've already paid you. So it became an even more nightmare where she had to try to get the money back from the bank. And then you go to the authorities, and in most cases, I talked to an IT fellow on this, you won't get your money back and they won't charge anybody. They won't be able to find anybody. She did her own sleuthing and traced the contact back to Nigeria. And that's kind of a cliche for internet hacking, but in this, it could be anywhere. As it turns out, it maybe just showed Nigeria, because they can use anybody's. They can piggyback on the back of somebody else's account. So it's a huge tragedy for a small company, And then she still didn't know how many more had been hacked, how many other customers too. So she's still looking around, and it makes a person paranoid.
0: Harry, I want to thank you once again for being with us. Take care, Harry.
1: Okay, bye for now.
0: That's blogger Harry Rudolphs. He's a vet in the business. Now for something completely new. It's Dean Brody. His new song is called Beautiful Freak Show, featuring Chevy Price. That's Shevy, not like a 57 Chevy.

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1: Not Chevy Chase.
2: I'm Tom Graham. Russian leader Vladimir Putin is rejecting Ukrainian President Volodymyr Zelensky's offer for a one-on-one meeting addressing the ongoing war. Fox's Tanya J. Powers.
3: The refusal follows an open letter to Putin that Zelensky published on Thursday, offering to resume peace talks while also taunting Putin over things like inflation and Russia's dependence on China, and saying, quote, after 26 years in power, age is beginning to take its toll.
2: Putin is 73 years old. U.S. employers added 172,000 jobs in May that, according to a newly released report from the Labor Department, Trump administration claims their policies are responsible for the better-than-expected numbers.
4: Proven policies like reshoring manufacturing, bringing jobs here to our country, unleashing American energy tax cuts.
2: White House Principal Deputy Press Secretary Anna Kelly speaking there. 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
5: With the Wall Street Business Report, I'm Ken Lorman. The latest data on the U.S. economy shows continued momentum under President Trump. In fact, U.S. employers added 172,000 jobs in May. The unemployment rate stayed at a low 4.3%.
6: The job market has been recovering this year from a miserable 2025. So far, shrugging off higher energy prices and increased economic uncertainty since the United States and Israel attacked Iran in late February.
5: That's Bernie Bennett reporting. The positive report apparently spooked the market. The market had its worst day since October as a sell-off in big technology companies weighed down the broader market. Bond yields surged as a strong jobs report boosted expectations that the Fed would be forced to hike interest rates at some point. The S&P 500 slumped 2.6%, finishing with its first losing week in the last 10. The Dow fell 695 points. The NASDAQ fell 4.2%. For the Wall Street Business Report, I'm Ken Lorman.
0: West Virginia Metro News. I'm Chris Lawrence. Some confusion at the PSC hearing on the Mid-Atlantic Resiliency Link in Kaiser. About 50 folks showed up at Potomac State College. They learned that if they had signed up to be an intervener, they would not be allowed to speak in the public hearing. Their time would come at an evidentiary hearing in Charleston later this year. Tony Campbell, president of the opposition group WADI, said that was frustrating.
7: Yeah, I'll be honest with you. I really don't understand why they folks can't just stand up for 3 minutes and provide their comments. It seems overly bureaucratic.
0: Tritipo spoke last night, deciding to change her status from intervener to protester.
8: Our land is being directly affected, and I just felt like the things that we wanted to convey needed to be said today. And I just felt like the good Lord was putting it on my heart that I needed to talk.
0: A coal miner recovering from injuries suffered in a workplace accident Thursday. Marshall County emergency officials say the worker was hit by a falling rock at the Marshall County mine and was transported to Wheeling Hospital. State Auditor Mark Hunt defending his office's $5,000 contract to employ State Senator Jay Taylor for a few weeks. He said Taylor offered skills they needed.
9: I think he was the only person at the moment because we were in a real bind. Jay has both a MBA and a degree in computer technology. Technology engineering, I believe, was the cycle.
0: Long-term contract, he would have to resign from the Senate, and Taylor wasn't willing to do that. You're listening to Metro News, the voice of West Virginia. There are three new community and technical college presidents in West Virginia. CTC Council approved their appointment on Thursday. Current West Virginia Higher Ed Policy Commission Vice Chancellor Dr. Chris Treadway is now the new president at Bridge Valley Community and Technical College. Dr. Michael Wade will become the full-time president at Pierpont Community and Technical College. He's been the interim president since March of 2025. And West Virginia Northern Community College will see its new president take office in mid-August. He's Andrew Linger and comes from St. Louis Community College in Missouri. From the Metro News Anchor Desk, I'm Chris Lawrence.
10: Your First Alert forecast still features another hot Friday, partly to mostly sunny skies, temperatures back near 88, wind out of the west at about 5 to 10, partly cloudy past midnight Friday night into Saturday, lows back near 63, most of your Saturday dry, increasing clouds, areas into our northwest zones by the evening, could have a shower or thunderstorm, still hot into the weekend Saturday, highs back near 90. I'm meteorologist John Gross.

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1: 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Coming up, we hear another Ameripolitan Music Awards Spotlight, plus a new segment called The Heavy Hitter Triple Threat. And this one is about Johnny Cash. Plus rockers from Scotty Baker, Brenda Lee, Carl Perkins, and so much more. Let's kick it off with Daryl Higham from his Hell's Hotel project. It's Save Me With Your Kiss on the Rockabilly and Blues Radio Hour.

this is Kyle Lacey from Kyle Lacey and the Harlem River Noise, and you're listening to the Rockabilly and Blues Radio Hour with my favorite rockabilly DJ, James Riley.

fantastic album titled Currents. It's Kyle Lacy and the Harlem River Noise and Whiskey Blues. We've got the Malpass Brothers coming up with a Charlie Rich cover. But first, some classic artists. Charlie Feathers. And this one from Carl Perkins. A song initially unissued until years later showing up on various compilations. It's the King of Rockabilly, Carl Perkins, and the tune Rockin' Record Hop.

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1: No, Netflix is not adding an After Dark category, but so many people have been duped by the viral hoax that Netflix had to republish its policies about streaming adult content. It's just more proof that some folks will believe anything, like the rumor this week that Spotify is introducing a new feature that'll play music based on your financial situation. Would you let AI pick your baby's name? A lot of parents have been asking chatbots for help with one name that keeps popping up, and now Alara has suddenly become the baby name of the year, except AI didn't invent it. It found it on Reddit, where it's been talked about for years. Okay, so what were some of the worst new gadgets at this week's Consumer Electronics Show? There was a lollipop that plays music through your teeth when you bite down on it, or the internet-connected treadmill with a built-in AI coach that can yell at you to go faster, but also collects all your biometric data. But it was Samsung's new talking AI fridge that had most people scratching their heads. That's what's trending. I'm Christian Chase.

back on the Rockabilly and Blues Radio Hour. We just played the Maupass Brothers covering Charlie Rich. From the tune Caught in the Middle, it's from the fantastic tribute project titled Feel Like Going Home, the songs of Charlie Rich. Charlie Feathers before that, and a word of advice, get with it. Glad you're able to get with it and tune in to the best of modern and vintage rockabilly and blues right here. Let's hear a couple of blues tunes. They sound like they were released in the 50s. Great vintage blues from the High Jivers, and this one from his Project Blues and Boogie Volume 1. It's Kim Wilson and Mean Old Frisco on the Rockabilly and Blues Radio Hour.

0: That's the High Jivers out of Nashville from their Always Talking Down EP, and I can't believe it. I can believe, however, that they signed a record deal with Wild Records, so look for a full length from them coming out before too long, hopefully. Okay, it's time now for our new segment, Heavy Hitter Triple Threat.
1: It's going, going, going, high and far over the fence in deep left field, and it's a home run for Joe DiMaggio.
0: The Heavy Hitter Triple Threat segment, where we play a couple of cover tunes of an artist as well as a track from that artist as well, and all three are triple threat. It's just a way of showing the far-reaching influence of so many great artists we play on the show every week. This time it's all about Johnny Cash. We hear the great Hayden Thompson taking on Hey Porter from his Standing Tall album. Raul Mallow of the Mavericks brings us his cover of I Guess Things Happen That Way. It's from a Johnny Cash tribute project. And of course, the Man in Black himself getting us started with a tune from his Little Foss and Big Halsey soundtrack, which also features Carl Perkins on guitar. So starting off our Heavy Hitter Triple Threat segment, it's Johnny Cash and Rollin' Free.

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1: Westmoreland,
0: Crum,
1: Chapman,
0: Cerrito,
1: Canova,
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4: Knicks and Spurs in Game 2 of the NBA Finals tonight, 8:30 Eastern time from San Antonio, but it's the Knicks up 1-0 in the best-of-seven series. A report from ESPN says that the NBA has interviewed Clippers forward Kawhi Leonard and Clippers owner Steve Ballmer as part of their investigation into whether the Clippers tried to circumvent the salary cap with outside deals for Leonard. The Chicago Bears say they are focusing on building a new stadium in Northwest Indiana following a vote from their board of directors. The actual site is yet to be determined. The team's current lease with Soldier Field in the city of Chicago runs through 2033. Buccaneers quarterback Baker Mayfield said he and the team aren't anywhere close to terms on a long-term extension, and if they are going to get a deal done, it's going to have to be before the start of training camp. Current Broncos edge rusher Jonathan Cooper arrested on domestic violence charges overnight following an alleged incident with his girlfriend. Afternoon baseball at Wrigley. Giants on top of the Cubs 9-0. Matt Chapman a grand slam in the bottom of the fifth.
5: Winning the Triple Crown is one of baseball's toughest feats. The combination of leading your league in batting average, home runs, and runs batted in. 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The 1998 Marshall baseball season and Mid-American Conference season belonged to Herd first baseman Tom Kumpel, who won the Max Triple Crown by hitting 435 with 20 home runs and 60 RBIs. 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
6: Your First Alert forecast still features another hot Friday, partly to mostly sunny skies. Temperatures back near 88, wind out of the west at about 5 to 10. Partly cloudy past midnight Friday night into Saturday, lows back near 63. Most of your Saturday dry, increasing clouds. Areas into our northwest zones by the evening could have a shower or thunderstorm. Still hot into the weekend Saturday, highs back near 90. I'm meteorologist John Gross.
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8: 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This is Jammin' James Riley, and this is our Ameripolitan Awards Spotlight, where we spin tunes from some of the nominees. This time around, we hear from the Kokomo Kings, Charlie Crockett, The Rhyolite Sound, Levi Dexter. And this one, getting us started, nominated for Western Swing Group of the Year, Mike Penny and his Moonshiners with Jump, Jack, Jump.

He's a member of the Rockabilly Hall of Fame and nominated in the Rockabilly Male category. That's Levi Dexter, along with his friends, the Gretsch Brothers, and a blistering cover of Okie Boogie. We're in the middle of our Ameripolitan Music Awards Spotlight. Coming up, nominated for Rockabilly Group, we've got the Kokomo Kings. We also hear from Honky Tonk Male nominee Charlie Crockett. And this one, nominated for Honky Tonk Group of the Year. It's the Rhyolite Sound and Too Late for Love on the Rockabilly and Blues Radio Hour Ameripolitan Music Awards Spotlight.

0: Bullet Points.
1: I'm Eben Brown. There's now an extra step to buying a handgun in Delaware. A new law is now on the books after a judge declines to restrain it pending a court battle. That requires anyone looking to buy a handgun in Delaware to first obtain a purchasing permit. That law passed along party lines in the Delaware State Legislature, where Democrats hold the majority. But what many might find interesting is that despite this requirement of a purchasing permit, the state does not require permits for ownership of handguns or for openly carrying them, only to conceal carry. But at least for now in Delaware, to buy a gun, you need a permit, and to get the permit, you need to pass a background check, get fingerprinted, and complete a safety course. Second Amendment groups are suing over the law, claiming it's unconstitutional. A court recently ruled Delaware's law disallowing adults ages 18 to 20 from buying guns is out of bounds. And those are your bullet points. I'm Eben Brown, Fox News.
2: 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We just heard the Kokomo Kings in our Ameripolitan Music Awards spotlight, and their tune, You Need a Little Dirt to Make the Grass Green, from their Too Good to Stay Away From project. Charlie Crockett in there as well, and his cover of Night Train to Memphis. Up next, it's Scotty Baker getting some help from friends, Daryl Higham, the Doyle Brothers, and Ezra Lee, the title cut from Lady Killer on the Rockabilly and Blues Radio Hour.

Hi, this is Brenda Lee from Nashville, Tennessee. 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

0: John Saucier, the U.S. economy adding 172,000 jobs for the month of May. The unemployment rate holding steady, 4.3%. White House Principal Deputy Press Secretary Anna Kelly telling Fox these numbers represent President Trump's ability to deliver for the American people.
1: Remember what this president did in his first term, reshoring manufacturing, lowering costs, bringing jobs back here at home, deregulation. This is a proven economic formula that this president delivered in his first term, and he's delivering again.
0: Well, this report also shows inflation remains elevated. California is still counting votes from Tuesday's primary. Republican gubernatorial candidate Steve Hilton calls for that count to be sped up.
2: We know perfectly well that when you have slow results like this, shamefully slow results like this, all it does is sow suspicion in our election system. It is their responsibility to get it done quickly.
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3: West Virginia Metro News. I'm Chris Lawrence. About 50 folks turned out for the first public hearing Thursday night before the PSC to share concerns about the plans for the Mid-Atlantic Resiliency Link. Most of those speaking were opposed. Tony Campbell is president of the opposition group WADI and said this is about purely enriching Loudoun County, Virginia and developers of the line.
4: So Northern Virginia for the last about 15 years have been doing a data center boom, right? And so right now they've got over 300 data centers and they want to do 300 more. And so, but they don't have the electricity to do it.
3: He feared ratepayers in West Virginia would be funding that situation. But Caitlin McCormick with NextEra Energy, developers of the line, say it's not about data centers. It's about bolstering power for everybody.
5: Grid reliability benefits all of us. The grid is under stress and growing demand, and we can't wait for the grid to fail to fix it. And so this project is part of long-term electric reliability that's going to help keep the lights on and make sure that power is moving throughout the system.
3: A coal miner is recovering from injuries suffered in a workplace accident Thursday. Marshall County officials confirmed the worker was injured when he was struck by a falling rock at the Marshall County mine and transported to Wheeling Hospital. Kanawha County authorities continue their search for a suspect in a Thursday bank robbery. Man walked into the Whitesville State Bank in Bell just before 4, handed the teller a note demanding money, and she complied. He left with an undisclosed amount of cash. See his picture at WVMetroNews.com. You're listening to Metro News, the voice of West Virginia. State Auditor Mark Hunt defends his office's $5,000 contract to employ State Senator Jay Taylor for a few weeks. He said Taylor offered skills the office needed.
6: I think he was the only person at the moment because we were in a real bind. Jay has both a MBA and a degree in computer technology. Technology engineering, I believe, was the cycle.
3: But Hunt said for that contract to be long-term, Taylor would have to have resigned his Senate seat, which he declined to do, so the contract concluded. From the Metro News Anchor Desk, I'm Chris Lawrence.
7: For West Virginia News Service, I'm Nadia Romlagan. A new report shows West Virginia has improved the well-being of its children. But the Mountain State still ranks in the bottom tier of states for measures such as child poverty, education, and health. The findings come from the 2025 Kids Count data book released by the Annie E. Casey Foundation. According to the data in the report, more than 70% of West Virginia children ages 3 and 4 are not enrolled in preschool, the second highest rate of absence in the country. It also shows 9% of West Virginia teens ages 16 to 19 are not attending school or working. Sean O'Leary with the West Virginia Center on Budget and Policy says it all links back to COVID-19.
8: And a lot of that is due to coming out of the pandemic. Students were going back to school. There weren't as many, you know, students learning virtually.
7: West Virginia also saw reductions in the share of children living with parents who lack secure employment and those living in households with a high housing cost burden. Positive national trends observed in the report include a decline in child poverty. As federal lawmakers debate cuts to safety net programs like Medicaid and SNAP, the foundation's Leslie Bossier says she hopes the unbiased data in this report gets a strong look ahead of any final moves.
9: I think it's critically important that policymakers look at the data on food security in their community, that they look at the data on access to health care, that they look at what has been effective in driving child well-being.
7: Cuts to SNAP and Medicaid put children at risk of malnutrition, obesity, and chronic disease. And lack of Medicaid access means uninsured kids are more likely to be left without a regular health care provider, according to the Georgetown Law Center on Poverty and Inequality. This is Nadia Romlagan for West Virginia News Service.
10: Your First Alert forecast is partly cloudy past midnight Friday night into Saturday. Lows back near 63. Most of your Saturday dry, increasing clouds. Areas into our northwest zones by the evening. Could have a shower or thunderstorm. Still hot into the weekend Saturday. Highs back near 90. I'm meteorologist John Gross.

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13: This is the show that greases the wheels on your memory unit, realigns the pages of your calendar. Need a translation of what I just said?
14: I think so.
13: In other words, it's time to head on back to those amazing 80s. Thank you. Let's get it rolling. I'm MG Kelly. You know who you are by now. He's Billy Joel singing about her, a modern woman in 1986.

Cyndi Lauper and She Bop from 1984 as we bop right on through the decade that offered up this home device that a lot of people said, no, no, no, thanks, I'll stick to my calculator and typewriter. But as the home computer began to catch on, yeah, so did Dire Straits and a song about that music video station.

0: As a trio from Orange County, California, called Berlin. They say they got that name because, well, people in L.A. sometimes refer to life in Orange County as living behind the orange curtain. I don't know. We're going to raise the curtain on more of the hottest hits in the 80s, including a song by twins who aren't related at all, but they'll be here next to lie to you.
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3: What's going on, rockers and rollers? It's Andy West. Let's get it started. We kick it off this week in 1965. The Supremes scored their fifth consecutive U.S. number one single. They were the first American group to accomplish this feat when Back in My Arms Again went to the top of the charts. Jumping ahead 10 years, this week in 1975, the Eagles released One of These Nights. It would go on to become the Eagles' first number one album, and the title track would also hit number one. This week in 1990, while still the bassist and singer of the Pixies, Kim Deal forms the Breeders with her sister, Kelly. This week in 2006,

0: My Heart Around, and a few other songs. And this week in 2008, Led Zeppelin's Jimmy Page and John Paul Jones joined Foo Fighters at London's Wembley Stadium to perform Rock and Roll and Ramble On.
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2: No, Netflix is not adding an After Dark category, but so many people have been duped by the viral hoax that Netflix had to republish its policies about streaming adult content. It's just more proof that some folks will believe anything, like the rumor this week that Spotify is introducing a new feature that'll play music based on your financial situation. Would you let AI pick your baby's name? A lot of parents have been asking chatbots for help with one name that keeps popping up, and now Alara has suddenly become the baby name of the year, except AI didn't invent it. It found it on Reddit, where it's been talked about for years. Okay, so what were some of the worst new gadgets at this week's Consumer Electronics Show? There was a lollipop that plays music through your teeth when you bite down on it, or the internet-connected treadmill with a built-in AI coach that could yell at you to go faster, but also collects all your biometric data. But it was Samsung's new talking AI fridge that had most people scratching their heads. That's what's trending. I'm Christian Chase.
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6: Knicks and Spurs play game two of the NBA Finals in San Antonio tonight. Tip off 8:30 Eastern time with the Knicks up 1-0. They won that game one on Wednesday, and 16.9 million viewers watched that game one. That was the most for a game one in the NBA Finals since 2018. ESPN is saying that the NBA has interviewed Clippers forward Kawhi Leonard along with Clippers owner Steve Ballmer as part of their investigation into whether the Clippers tried to circumvent the salary cap with outside deals. Buccaneers quarterback Baker Mayfield said he and the team aren't anywhere close to terms on a long-term extension, and if he gets an extension, he wants it before training camp starts. The Bears say they're focusing on building a new stadium in Northwest Indiana following a vote from their board of directors. Today in Chicago, Giants taking it to the Cubs on the north side, 16-2 in the bottom of the eighth inning. Matt Chapman is homered twice for the Giants. He has a grand slam and a three-run shot.
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8: The first ever Morgantown Super Regional in the NCAA baseball tournament is here. The West Virginia Mountaineers and the Cal Poly Mustangs play for a spot in the College World Series beginning today. The NCAA Super Regional is getting started in Morgantown at noon. First pitch of Game 1 as WVU sends Chanson Cole to the mound. Cole started Game 1 of the Morgantown Regional against Binghamton, and head coach Steve Sabins is sticking with the method.
9: Chanson Cole is going to start Game 1 for us, and then after that it will be TBD. I think the situation, win, lose, draw, how many innings, who you need to use in order to win the game is important.
8: Admission to the Morgantown Super Regional is one of the hottest tickets, not just in West Virginia, but in the country. As Kendrick Family Ballpark is expected to be rocking this weekend, WVU infielder Matt Einisch says these are the moments he was dreaming of when he transferred to WVU from Ohio University.
10: Yeah, it's exactly what I envisioned. I mean, ever since I played here last year when I was on OU, it's all I've dreamed of, and it's surreal that I'm being able to live it out now. Even the other day on the off day, I was thinking about it, and it was just like, it's the middle of June, we're still playing, and so it's awesome.
8: As far as what happens between the lines, Saban says his team is staying focused on approaching the game just one pitch at a time.
9: I think it can turn into a pretty quick boxing match depending on how the game's going. But I think just going into the game, trying to win the first pitch, be competitive, make plays. I think the goal is just to take a deep breath, go play clean baseball.
8: WVU and Cal Poly open up the Morgantown Super Regional today at noon, 12 o'clock first pitch. From Kendrick Family Ballpark in Morgantown, Game 2 on Saturday, also set for a noon first pitch. The third game, if needed, on Sunday, does not have a start time announced. With the Golden Blue Report, I'm Daniel Woods.
11: Your First Alert forecast, partly cloudy past midnight Friday night into Saturday. Lows back near 63. Most of your Saturday dry, increasing clouds. Areas into our northwest zones by the evening. Could have a shower or thunderstorm. Still hot into the weekend Saturday. Highs back near 90. I'm meteorologist John Gross.

unrelated Thompson Twins from 1983 on The Amazing 80s. When his next tune was on the radio in 81, President Reagan broadened the power of the CIA, allowing spying in the U.S. I need to be careful what I say from here on. Somebody could be listening. At the movies, we watched On Golden Pond, Chariots of Fire, and The French Lieutenant's Woman. On the radio, we heard a tune from Rod Stewart that we saw plenty of times on MTV, with Rod surrounded by all kinds of dancing girls. Ooh. Yeah, settle down. Here's Mr. Stewart now with Young Turks on The Amazing 80s.

0: Duran on The Amazing 80s in Rio. All right, it's time to find out how sharp you are this week.
1: 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What the heck was that?
0: A couple of seconds of a song from 82, as usual, looking for title and artist. I'll give you the whole thing coming up next. See if you nailed it. Right here with MG Kelly on The Amazing 80s.
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0: unmistakable sound of the Pet Shop Boys. For those of you saying, wonder who that was, it's a sin. And the evil doings of rock music from the 80s will continue to poison your mind, people, in our next hour, as the devilishly hot hits of the decade of decadence continues, right here on a show called
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2: 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Pedro Pascal was one of the most searched actors globally. And the biggest viral dish was the hot honey cottage cheese sweet potato beef bowl. Gross. That's what's trending. I'm Jen Clark.
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